0: It's all right there. That proves the fact of the Bible. Now, for secularists, Marxists, and Islamists, they're either ignorant or they don't want to learn. They don't want to know about it because it kind of undermines everything they've been taught and everything they're teaching, doesn't it? The occupation is an impossibility. They just want to slaughter the Jews the way they're slaughtering Christians in Africa right now. There are almost no Christians in the Middle East, yet the Holy Land is the birthplace of Christianity. There's almost no Christians. There's very few Jews, if you really think about it. They've been pushed out of almost every of the Muslim Arab country. And yet the Jews were first, the Christians were second, Muslims were third. How's that possible? Well, look around in Europe to what some of these people are saying, these imams and these politicians getting elected mayor. We're going to push you out of the West. We're going to push you out of the city. We're going to take it over. That's the mentality. It's the mentality also in our own country by some of these reprobates. I'll be right back.
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8: Here's your KZRG forecast. To back up indoor plans, not a bad idea for the weekend. Won't rain the entire time, but rain chances will be there. Showers and maybe a few thunderstorms around tonight. Brief heavy rain, the biggest concern, low 61. Areas of rain and some thunder expected on Friday. Could be some locally heavy downpours. Highs in the mid-70s. Between tonight and Friday, a half inch or more of rain looks possible. Some scattered storms possible Saturday as well. Afternoon high 79. Sunday, about a 40% chance of thunderstorms in the afternoon, a high of 81. I'm meteorologist Mark Thibodeau in the KZRG Storm Center.
0: The big gold story right now, folks, is who's buying gold and how fast they're draining the market. In 2025, global gold demand prices hit dozens of new all-time highs, with central banks, institutions, serious investors moving out of paper and into physical metal. And in the U.S., demand for coins, bars, and physically backed gold has surged. Meanwhile, mine supply grew just 1%, and you can't print gold. For retirees, that matters, because

0: Rain chance is going to continue throughout the night tonight. Even some patchy fog in the early morning hours. I'm Cy Albright, and here's what's trending in News Talk KZRG. Of course, tomorrow, the 15-year anniversary of the Joplin tornado. We've got an interview with the Weather Channel's Mike Bettis for you, the KZRG Morning News Watch, 7:10 tomorrow.
1: I'm so proud, honestly, of what Joplin has accomplished. There's some true grit in this town. I've seen it at its worst, and now I feel like I'm seeing it at its best, right? And I think that it's always going to be part of the history of Joplin, and I think that everyone's going to have a story about that day. But I feel like Joplin has turned the page, right? It's what the city's known for, but I think that it doesn't define the city.
0: Again, Mike Bettis with the Weather Channel. That full interview will be airing tomorrow morning, 7:10 a.m. on the KZRG Morning News Watch. They're down, but they are not out. Missouri Southern Lions softball will have to win two games tomorrow to advance to the College World Series. They've got that Super Regional game 2 at 3 o'clock tomorrow afternoon, and then the third game, if necessary, at 5:30 in Joplin Pat Lapira Softball Complex. The news.kzrg.com. Read about a man from Miami, Oklahoma, accused of some trailer theft in Jasper County. I'm Cy Albright, news.kzrg.
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3: Here's your KZRG forecast. Backup indoor plans, not a bad idea for the weekend. Won't rain the entire time, but rain chances will be there. Showers and maybe a few thunderstorms around tonight. Brief heavy rain, the biggest concern, low 61. Areas of rain and some thunder expected on Friday. Could be some locally heavy downpours. Highs in the mid-70s. Between tonight and Friday, a half inch or more of rain looks possible. Some scattered storms possible Saturday as well. Afternoon high 79. Sunday, about a 40% chance of thunderstorms in the afternoon, a high of 81. I'm meteorologist Mark Thibodeau in the KZRG Storm Center.
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0: History is unfolding right before our eyes. President of the United States has delivered on his promises, and he's still trying to do more. He's being sabotaged by the usual forces, and we need to help him. This is, after all, a government of, by, and for the people. And he's our president, who's trying to do as very much as he possibly can. And we, people of faith, family, and freedom, millions of us, need to do the best we can to assist him. Now, there's a lot more work to be done, and this is where we come in. 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Go to amac.us/Levin. 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Join the Association of Mature American Citizens just like I have. Oh, yeah. All right. Here we go. Oh, that's awfully small. I wonder why it's that small on my screen here, Mr. Producer. Let's see here. I shall do my best. Let's go to Andrew, Mayfield, Kentucky, the great W. I'm trying to see here. KYX, go right ahead.
1: Thank you, Mr. LeBan. Such an honor, and appreciate everything you do our nation.
0: You can call me Mark.
1: Okay, Mark. I've been a small business owner for almost 40 years now.
0: Wow.
1: And small businesses are actually the backbone of this U.S. economy.
0: Mm-hmm.
1: And we employ more people than all corporations combined. I'm not here to toot small business, but it really underscores how vital we are to this country,
0: right,
1: to the workforce and innovation. And I talk to a lot of people every day. About 80% of my employees are millennials and Generation Z. And what I'm concerned about coming up is their fuel prices. They have a big impact on our economy. When fuel costs rise, people have less disposable income and cut back on spending, which in turn slows down our overall economy. And I hear this every day. I understand I grew up in the 60s underneath my school desk and, you know, practicing the drills and all that. And not to downplay our millennials and Generation Zs, but do they really understand this? And what's going to happen? Mm-hmm. I'm concerned about our midterms. If these fuel prices don't go down, I really think we have a good chance of losing our midterms.
0: I don't disagree with you, but here's my concern. We make a deal with them, right? Then they go back on the deal, right? Then they shut down that strait again. And what are we going to do, send the military in again? I don't think we are. So my view is, let's do it. Get it over with. These guys are terrorists. They're going to keep using threats and terror against us. And the sooner we do that, the better. I mean, this 2 weeks ceasefire has been 6 weeks now. So it's a question of, how do we get it over with? How quickly do we get it over with? And so to me, it also helps with the price of fuel in the midterm elections. There's a lot of people who want a victory. We've had enough of these, you know, terrorists. We want to end it now if we can. And if they're going to come back for more, and I fear they would, the price of fuel is not going to adjust properly. But you're right about the price of fuel. It needs to come down. But you're right about something even more than that, which is the mindset. And you said it earlier. You said, I don't know if they understand what these threats are. And I don't think they do. And the reason is, if somebody's in their 20s right now or their 30s even, they've never had to face a possible draft. If you want to go to war, if you want to be in the military, it's a choice. You can volunteer. And many aren't even that really tuned into 9/11. The 25th anniversary is this September. And they're really not thinking that way either. So it is a problem. I don't doubt that. So what kind of business do you have?
1: I'm in the automotive service industry, mechanic shop, detailed.
0: And what town?
1: Yeah. There in Mayfield.
0: Mayfield? Does it have a name?
1: Mayfield, Kentucky.
0: No, your business.
1: Oh, yeah, it sure does.
0: Go ahead, give it a plug.
1: Oh, Expressway.
0: Expressway in Mayfield? Wonderful.
1: Yes.
0: You're a good man, I can tell. So if anybody goes to that place, Expressway in Mayfield, if you need some work done on your car, there's your man right there. All right, Andrew, thank you. I appreciate you. All right. I hope I didn't upset him. You think I upset him, Miss Producer? My parents were little business people. It would have thrilled them, if you know what I mean. And Andrew, what a gentleman. Just a very nice guy. I could tell right away. All right. Brandon, Cape Cod. I know where that is, but I can't read everything else there. On the Mark Levin app. Go right ahead, Brandon.
2: Mark, thanks for taking my call. Hopefully you
0: saved
2: the best for last.
0: Good.
2: So I am calling about the birthright citizenship issue. I'm a huge fan of your show. I listen to it every day at Planet Fitness.
0: Thank you.
2: And I'm just wondering how specifically you are interpreting your own kind of ruling on the 14th Amendment, because, you know, reading it as plain text, they don't mention slavery. They do mention slavery specifically in the 13th Amendment prior.
0: Well, you got to figure out jurisdiction. What do they mean by that?
2: Right.
0: What do they mean by that? And so in order to understand what you mean by it, you have to interpret the language as it was interpreted at the time when they wrote it, adopted it, the states ratified it, and it became part of the Constitution. What did that mean? What was the context for it? The context for it was, and they said it, and they said it in the debates, allegiance to this country and no other. It's a baby. The parent comes in illegally. Their home country views them still as a citizen of their home country. We do not view them as a citizen of our country. And so they have a child here. What makes that child a citizen? The child, it's a baby. How can it have allegiance to our country or not? And they made exceptions for it when they did this. Like if a diplomat has a child, nobody argues that that child in our country is an American citizen. If a tourist has a child, they're not automatically a citizen, although we have now these tourist businesses, particularly the communist Chinese doing it, because they're having tens of thousands of babies here. They go back to communist China, and then they'll come back to the United States as citizens, and many of them spies. So when you're reading the Constitution and you see this word jurisdiction can mean many things. So how do we figure it out? Well, what did the authors of the amendment say? Well, they told us what they meant. Great call, though, Brandon. Appreciate it. I want to salute all the heroes out there. I want to thank you and the audience. Boy, I'm so proud of you folks. I'm so glad to have you here. And I'll see you tomorrow. Have a wonderful evening.
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10: The Cavaliers lead the Knicks 27-24 after the first quarter in Game 2 of the Eastern Conference Finals. Evan Mobley leading the way for Cleveland. He's got 10 points. Leading the way for New York, it's Karl Anthony Towns. He's got 7 points and 4 rebounds. ESPN reports that Thunder guard Jalen Williams is considered day-to-day and game-to-game because of a hamstring injury, so he's listed as questionable for Friday's Game 3. Spurs guard De'Aaron Fox and teammate Dylan Harper are also listed as questionable for that game. Fox because of a sprained ankle, and Harper is dealing with an adductor injury. At the Stanley Cup playoffs, it's game one of the East Final, and the Hurricanes scored in the first 30 seconds, but then Montreal scored 4 goals in the next 10 minutes. They're up 4-1 with about 8 minutes to go in the first period. And out of NASCAR, 2-time Cup Series champion Kyle Busch has passed away at the age of 41.
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12: This is a Fox News alert. NASCAR loses a champion. I'm Carmen Roberts. NASCAR announced 2-time Cup Series champion Kyle Busch died today at 41. Busch's family, his team, and the racing group issued a joint statement marking the sudden and staggering blow to the motorsports community. And his team had indicated earlier today that Busch had been hospitalized with a severe illness. He ranks 9th all time in NASCAR with 63 wins, and Busch won his final race last Friday during a truck series in Dover, Delaware.
13: He knows all about getting to victory lane. Here he comes off of turn number 4. Kyle Busch wins at Dover for the 5th time in his career.
14: All right. Yeah, baby.
15: That's awesome. Very good, very good for Aspire Motorsports.
12: That call on Fox Sports 1, no cause of death released. President Trump announces he's ordering the Pentagon to send 5,000 additional troops to Poland. Fox's Jackie Heinrich has more from the White House.
16: It comes just days after the Pentagon abruptly called off the deployment of 4,000 troops, despite some of their equipment already being sent there, citing plans to reduce the brigade combat teams across Europe. The vice president fielded a lot of questions about this on Monday with Polish officials, NATO allies, and some Republican lawmakers, expressing concern, being unnerved, calling Poland a model ally with their high defense spending.
12: Earlier this month, the administration ordered the Pentagon to pull 5,000 soldiers from Germany. And Senate Republicans abruptly left Washington today without voting on a $70 billion ICE and Border Patrol funding bill. The measure stalled over a proposed DOJ $1.8 billion compensation fund alleged for government weaponization, after Republicans also dropped $1 billion from the White House ballroom funding. America's listening to Fox News.
17: 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I'm Cy Albright, and here's what's trending in News Talk KZRG. Of course, tomorrow, the 15-year anniversary of the Joplin tornado. We've got an interview with the Weather Channel's Mike Bettis for you, the KZRG Morning News Watch, 7:10 tomorrow.
18: I'm so proud, honestly, of what Joplin has accomplished. 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It's what the city's known for, but I think that it doesn't define the city.
17: Again, Mike Bettis with the Weather Channel. That full interview will be airing tomorrow morning, 7:10 a.m. on the KZRG Morning News Watch. They're down, but they are not out. Missouri Southern Lions softball will have have to win two games tomorrow to advance to the College World Series. They've got that Super Regional game 2 at 3 o'clock tomorrow afternoon, and then the third game, if necessary, at 5:30 in Joplin Pat Lapira Softball Complex. The news.kzrg.com. Read about a man from Miami, Oklahoma, accused of some trailer theft in Jasper County. I'm Cy Albright, news.kzrg.
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26: Here's your KZRG forecast. Could end up a little bit soggy at times as we head through this weekend. Have some backup indoor plans. A chance of showers around tonight. A thunderstorm or two looks possible. Not expecting widespread severe weather, but some brief heavy rain possible. Low 61. I'm meteorologist Mark Thibodeau in the KZRG Storm Center.
11: 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Rising from the heart of the swamp, a beacon of truth is casting its light. From sea to shining sea, The Vince Show. 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
27: All right, 844-484-3872, 844-4 the USA. That's the way to join us today. From coast to coast, from sea to shining sea, get in here on the program. I want to thank everybody who came out to see me last night at the Dulles Town Center in Northern Virginia. It was so fun at Bourbon Boulevard Reserve. We had a wonderful time. I got to meet a bunch of people. Everyone was having steak and drinking bourbon. It was a lovely time. A lot of excitement about the state of the country, all the wins we've had recently, especially for Virginia. You know, I'm meeting with a bunch of Virginia people in many cases. And although I did meet some people traveled from very far. There were people from Utah, Las Vegas. It was wild, actually. But we met with a bunch of Virginia people, and they're very excited, the Virginia people, because we stopped the left from rigging the Commonwealth of Virginia, which is great. And also the president lately has just been on a pretty good winning streak in terms of unseating these rhinos from the United States Senate, and just people have been working against him in the Congress. Really big news. I mean, Bill Cassidy was thrown out of office this past weekend. He's going to ride out the rest of his term as Bitter Bill. He is Bitter Bill, by the way. He's like, now he's voting for everything that's designed to get in Trump's way. Old Bitter Bill, we've got him. And then John Cornyn, who's going to lose next week in that primary contest, that runoff contest in Texas, after President Trump endorsed Ken Paxton, he's already furious. So, you know, What do the next few months look like? Well, there are going to be some more agitators in the Senate. It's true. But the president's playing a little bit more of a long game here. He's trying to clean up the Senate, get it, make it better, and get us to the point where we can actually pass something simple like the, let's see, Save America Act. Wouldn't that be nice? Just a simple piece of election integrity law. That'd be wonderful. Imagine if we had a Senate that would actually pass it. The president's working on it. He's working on it right now. In fact, on this story this week, I'm wondering to myself, are senators in the Republican Party learning any lessons? Have they learned anything from this? Right? You would think that Bill Cassidy being trebucheted out of the Senate might teach them a lesson. John Cornyn being launched into the sun might teach them a lesson. Like, they might learn something. Even the threat of a primary opponent to Thombolina, Thom Tillis, in North Carolina was enough to get him to retire. Mitch McConnell's on the way out. Joni Ernst is on the way out. There's a very interesting changing of the guard going on. It's playing out before our very eyes. You would think that these Republicans would learn something from all of this. They'd derive a lesson. It's slapping them in the face. And Axios reports this week that the Senate Republicans are not learning lessons. They're instead, quote, reeling. They're reeling that President Trump is tossing rhinos out of their body. Axios, Trump's revenge spree stuns Senate Republicans. Senate Majority Leader John Thune and most of the GOP conference reeling this week from President Trump's snap endorsement of Ken Paxton in the Texas Republican Senate runoff. Trump's relations with the Senate have sunk to new lows over his frustration with the Senate parliamentarian, Republicans' refusal to abolish the filibuster, and GOP hand-wringing over ballroom security funding. Axios even getting that detail wrong there. It's not ballroom security funding. It's East Wing security funding, specifically the presidential bunker. How many times do we have to be over this? Ballroom funding. The ballroom's paid for. The rich people are paying for the ballroom. The taxpayer is going to pay for the security apparatus that goes six floors underneath the ballroom. The president was talking about that this week. In fact, he gave reporters a tour. Why would he give reporters a tour? Why would President Trump spend any time bringing journalists to see the work? Well, one would assume it's because they have audiences through which he can distribute this information. Maybe it would make its way to the Senate. Maybe Senate Republicans could find out about this. Axios says John Thune is pronouncing himself, quote, not a big fan of the new $1.76 billion Department of Justice anti-weaponization fund. Not a big fan, he says. What? You're not a big fan? Were you a fan when Joe Biden spent $20 billion on left-wing operations in the closing weeks of his presidency? He pushed $20 billion American tax dollars out the door in order to fund the American left. Were you not a big fan of that? How much noise were you making about that, John Thune? What are you talking about? Were you not a big fan of Obama creating these gigantic Justice Department slush funds that they would hand out to left-wing groups who had nothing to do with any court case whatsoever? They were just given the money by Obama? Did you speak up about that? Maybe you did. I just don't remember the volume of it, because here you are attacking good people for trying to be made whole after they were attacked by their government. What are you doing? You are not making the case for yourself staying in leadership at all. Axios says that President Trump is, quote, this is according to a confidant, a Trump confidant, quote, he's done with the Senate BS and Thune and all of them. They can't deliver, end quote. Quote, the only reason the president was holding out for Cornyn was the SAVE Act, the confidant said. And when that became a lost cause, it was, why the F should I support this guy? Good question. Why should you? Why should you support Cornyn? What did Cornyn do to actually win? He didn't. He didn't get it across the finish line. Didn't even get it close to the finish line, the Save America Act. We're still hammering it. The Senate's trying to move on. Too many of these guys trying to move on. And you hear that Thune comes out against the de-weaponization, the anti-weaponization fund. So did Bitter Bill. Bill Cassidy said this morning on X, that he doesn't want a $1.8 billion fund for the president and his allies to pay whomever they wish with no legal precedent or accountability. So, you know, I'm seeing Jim in the political press today that it was a real mistake for President Trump to come out against Bill Cassidy and John Cornyn because these closing months of this term, he will have them now as his opponents in the Senate. They're not even going to pretend to join him anymore. And I'm sitting here going, wait a second. Doesn't this ratify the president's judgment? Doesn't this tell you the whole story? If Cassidy and Cornyn won't vote to do the right thing anymore because they're angry at Trump, they're crossing their arms and stomping their feet, they're acting emotionally incontinent, they're acting purely out of their own self-interest, which is to exact revenge on President Trump and his voters, they shouldn't be in the Senate to begin with. There was no underlying principle to them. Otherwise, they would be on our side right here. They're not. The consistency or whatever you'd want to call it, it's gone out the window. Cassidy's voting to try and strip the president of war powers now in order to finish the conflict in Iran. That's a sudden heel turn. When did that happen? What event precipitated that? Oh, Cassidy's angry at Trump. So now he's going to change his vote. Oh, okay. So either you were lying before that you were just being what? Obedient before and now you're not. And what is this? It ratifies the president's judgment. And more importantly, it ratifies the voters' judgment, leaving Bill Cassidy in third place in that primary. He's not even making it to his own runoff. He's out. Cornyn's going to lose next week. He's out. He couldn't even get a majority of the vote to begin with in the primary. Thumbelina's also attacking. Tom Tillis is on the way out in North Carolina. Thankfully. He's just been a pain for a while. And here he is saying about the $1.776 billion anti-weaponization fund. Quote, imagine that, a fund that is set up to compensate people who assaulted Capitol police officers, he says. People that pled guilty to physical acts against the president may actually be able to get compensated. Can I point something out? We don't even really know who's going to get compensated yet. He's just making details up right now and then attacking them. I believe rhetorically known as a straw man. You're giving money to a guy who attacked a cop? It's not even being litigated yet. The guy who shoved a cop, was he overcharged? Did he have his life destroyed at unnecessary levels? Was the punishment commensurate with the crime, or did the left go way too far? Those are reasonable questions, aren't they? I thought they were reasonable questions. You're allowed to ask that. But what the hell is this?

0: Thumbelina goes, how absurd is that coming out of my mouth? Everything that comes out of your mouth is absurd. Everything. So these guys are all up at arms. And then there's the ballroom. Then there's the bunker that goes under the ballroom. The security situation the president's trying to work on. These guys are attacking it too. Bitter Bill Cassidy is attacking President Trump's request for East Wing security funding. Cassidy saying about the ballroom funding, there are no architectural plans. There are no environmentals. There's no engineering. We don't have enough. Listen to Cassidy here. As again, he's knocking the president who's trying to rush this thing. And this is not even for him. It's for future presidents.
1: There's no architectural plans. There is no environmentals. There's no engineering. There's no sense of when we ask, how did it happen to cost exactly $1 billion? In my mind, that is, it could cost a lot less. It could cost a lot more. I just don't get it.
0: Useless. Just useless. Now he'll just be an agitator for the rest of his time in the Senate. Again, ratifying the president's move here. Thumbelina is against the East Wing funding. I keep reading tweets here. They say ballroom funding. Everyone's screwing this up. It should have never conflated. Now they're trying to get back to $200 million, says Thumbelina. They should have never conflated the other legitimate Secret Service needs because it's just giving everybody the $1 billion ballroom, and it's just a bad idea. So again, President Trump's cleaning these guys out. 20%, we know right now, 20% of the Republicans in the United States Senate are destined for retirement this year. That's already 20% of them are leaving, which is good, which is very good. Which means we have an opportunity to bring in some fresh backup. People who are actually going to get the job done. And in the meantime, we can rewire the entirety of the DNA of the Republican Party to focus on the stuff that actually matters. We can make the GOP great again. We can get the Save America Act passed. We can make that the litmus test by which you get to be a member of the United States Senate or any of these other elective offices. That's the deal. You know, coming up today, I'm going to ask Senator Rick Scott about this. I've got him on the program from the great state of Florida. Rick Scott stopped by my podcast this morning. We had a great conversation. You'll be able to hear from him coming up on the show. We've got that. Also, how are the Democrats doing? I'm talking about, we're cleaning up the Republican Party right now, but those Democrats, remember, after they got their tails handed to them in the 2024 election, they conducted an autopsy. They wanted to look over the body and figure out exactly how it died. What happened in 2024? How did we lose so badly? And then remember what happened with that autopsy? It never came out. It never popped out in public. Massive cover-up going on. What was that? It never showed up. Well, until today, we have it, and we're going to review it. More ahead on The Vince Show.
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5: Here's your KCRG forecast. Backup indoor plans, not a bad idea for the weekend. Won't rain the entire time, but rain chances will be there. Showers and maybe a few thunderstorms around tonight. Brief heavy rain, the biggest concern, low 61. Areas of rain and some thunder expected on Friday. Could be some locally heavy downpours. Highs in the mid-70s. Between tonight and Friday, a half inch or more of rain looks possible. Some scattered storms possible Saturday as well. Afternoon high 79. Sunday, about a 40% chance of thunderstorms in the afternoon, a high of 81. I'm meteorologist Mark Thibodeau in the KCRG Storm Center.
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11: It's just amazing. It's just amazing that these senators, too many of the establishment guys, are just dead enders here. We're not changing anything. We're just going to go down with the ship. It's like, no, how about you can be better. You know, you can be better. You could just get the Save America Act passed. You know that, right? And they're so stubborn. They're so obstinate. Okay, good. We'll clean you out. I'm perfectly happy with that. We have to. I mean, because what are our options? It's like, well, Vince, but we could imperil the Senate. What if we lose the Senate this year? Well, what if we keep it and they suck? What are they doing now? So you can't ride all the way to the end of the game on the big, beautiful bill. Wonderful. Yeah, you got the big, beautiful bill through. What have you done for me lately? You know what I mean? How about we get a better crew in there? That would be good. So we got some things going on. Ken Paxton was out last night doing a rally in Texas, and he was talking to people. And Jim, I thought I settled this. I don't even know why this is like some open question right now. Vince already settled this entire thing. So here's Ken Paxton. Now, again, this is not going to deter me from supporting Ken Paxton. He's wonderful, and I can't wait for him to join the United States Senate. But here he is last night asking the crowd, for nicknames for James Talafrico. We've got the Talafrico nickname. We've already nailed it. Here he is, though, asking the crowd.
12: Six Ginger Jimmy.
13: First idea.
12: Madison had an idea. Come here, Madison. You have to say it the way we talked about, not the whole kid.
14: Low T Talarico.
11: All right, I'll admit that one's pretty funny. Low T Talarico is pretty funny. That's a good. It'd be funny to hear President Trump say that.
12: That's kind of like low energy jab, isn't it? Okay, and then how about we got one more? Tofu Talarico. Okay, I think you won.
11: Tofu?
12: Is that right? You won?
11: Tofu Talarico? Those are all fun. They're all fun. No question. Fun nicknames. I just think that Talafrico really, really nails it. Really,
15: I think I'm going to lobby you, though, because I think you came up with a better one on the podcast inadvertently this morning.
11: What was it?
15: Total Freako.
11: Total Freako. Yeah, I said, yeah, it's Talafrico because he's a total Freako. Yeah, that's true. That's true. Yeah, all right. Well, I'll contemplate that.
15: Yeah, I mean, you are the executive. This is, I'm making motion.
11: Well, I've got to make a decision so I can tell Ken Paxton how to conduct the rest of his campaign. That's correct. All. All right. Well, I'll take it under advisement. Total Freako is pretty good. But the problem is, the more you kind of distort the nickname from the original name, the less people realize what it's about. They're like, Total Freako. Then you start over explaining. You're like, yeah, because like Talarico, and then there's these different components to the syllables, and you have Total Freako. Yeah, he is a freak, though. The guy really thinks, he said out loud, he said that God is gender fluid. He said God is gender fluid, you know, because when the left thinks of God, they think, how can I force the creator of everything to conform to my politics, my demented politics? He's gender fluid. And what does he think about your party aborting 1 million babies a year? Any thoughts on that? Oh, yeah, he's for it. That's Talafrico says that. He says that God is for abortion. That he's a big fan of it. He's what a whack job. Total whack job. I just don't see even Harry Enten this week, Mr. You know, CNN's enthusiastic numbers guy was like, yeah, this Talarico, he's polling pretty well in Texas. I'm like, this can't be true. This just can't be true. Texas is too great of a state. Its population is too awesome. Democrats have for years said, oh, we're gonna win this time. Really? With this freak? I don't think so. I think Ken Paxton's gonna wrap this thing up pretty easily. We'll keep tracking it. We've got the DNC autopsy coming up on The Vince Show.
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19: 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But it also brings powerful storms. When severe weather threatens the four states, we keep you ahead of the storm with live radar, instant text alerts, and wall-to-wall coverage. 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
20: Fox News, I'm Tom Rigotti. NASCAR legend Kyle Busch has died suddenly at the age of 41. It was announced earlier today. He had been hospitalized with a severe illness. Busch won his final race last Friday in a truck series event in Dover, Delaware.
21: Kyle Busch!
17: Bush wins at Dover for the fifth time in his career.
21: 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Yeah, baby.
22: 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Very good.
20: The call on FS1, Bush's 63 career wins ranks ninth in NASCAR history. He was a two-time series champion. Federal prosecutors in Chicago dropped charges against four ICE protesters amid grand jury misconduct claims.
23: The decision comes after U.S. Attorney Andrew Boutros met with a federal judge over redacted grand jury transcripts, revealing he was unaware until recently of alleged misconduct, including a prosecutor meeting with a grand juror outside of proceedings, calling the conduct upsetting.
20: Fox's Kristen Goodwin, America's listening to Fox News.
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5: Here's your KCRG forecast to back up indoor plans. Not a bad idea for the weekend. Won't rain the entire time, but rain chances will be there. Showers and maybe a few thunderstorms around tonight. Brief heavy rain, the biggest concern, low 61. Areas of rain and some thunder expected on Friday. Could be some locally heavy downpours. Highs in the mid-70s. Between tonight and Friday, a half inch or more of rain looks possible. Some scattered storms possible Saturday as well. Afternoon high 79. Sunday, about a 40% chance of thunderstorms in the afternoon, a high of 81. I'm meteorologist Mark Thibodeau in the KCRG Storm Center.
19: 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And tell us what you think. The Vince Show.
11: We have a lot ahead. I'm going to look at that DNC autopsy with you. Finally out.
25: How did they lose the 2024 election?
11: Jim, I told them at the time the DNC didn't need to spend millions of dollars or whatever. They could have just paid you and I like $100 each. We would have, for a steak dinner, we would have given them the answer. You ready? Ready? For a steak dinner, we need the steak first, and then we'll tell you. You ready? Your candidate sucked, and ours was better. That's the answer. You opened our borders. Our guy wants to close them up. You ruined our economy. Our guy wants to fix it. Not complicated. Our side had a better message for the voters. Now, where's that steak? That's coming up on the show. Also, I've got Senator Rick Scott, a great interview with him ahead. But first, the President of the United States speaking from the Oval Office, taking questions from reporters. What a novelty, as he does all the time in his daily press conferences. It was just asked a moment ago by NBC's Gabe Gutierrez about President Trump's relationship with Senate Republicans. Well, that fits really nicely with what we were just talking about. And NBC, of course, looking for drama here, but asking fundamentally a good question, which is like, hey, You know, what's your relationship with these Senate Republicans? How's that going? Fascinating. Let's hear what the president has to say.
0: With many Americans concerned about affordability ahead of the midterms, there is some backlash among Senate Republicans to some of the other priorities, the ballroom and the anti-weaponization fund. You clearly still have a stronghold in the Republican Party. Your candidates did very well this week during the primaries. But are you losing control?
1: My candidates did well. Not all candidates did well.
0: But are you losing control of the Senate, sir? Are you losing control of the Senate, Senate Republicans?
1: I don't know. I really don't know. I can tell you, I only do what's right. I don't need money for the ballroom. You know, I'm making a gift of the ballroom. This is the biggest misreporting that I've ever seen.
11: Yes.
1: The ballroom is being built.
11: Yes.
1: It'll cost. It was going to be $200 million. I've doubled the size of it because we need it. And it's being done in conjunction with the military and with the very much in conjunction with the military and Secret Service. We're on time, on budget. It's going beautifully. Have all the money I need. We're making a gift to the United States. They came along and they said, we want to make it the White House overall more secure. And I understand that. Not for me, because I'll be gone. You know, I'll be gone and you'll have somebody else in for hopefully hundreds of years. But that's what they're doing it for. The ballroom is paid for. It's a gift. I mean, I want to make it clear, because so many people said, I thought you were giving this away. And all of a sudden, the money that they're spending is for security, having to do maybe around the ballroom and other parts of the house. But this is not for the ballroom.
11: Can I make a recommendation to the White House, please? Everyone's using the phrase ballroom to describe where all of the various types of money is headed. So you've got the money, the actual ballrooms being built by private benefactors, rich people, to include the president of the United States. They're donating the ballroom. That part paid for, private benefactors. The security apparatus, the stuff like the drones the president's been talking about, dedicated to protecting 1600 Pennsylvania Avenue, the drone shield that they're going to. Apparently, he was talking earlier this week, Jim. It's kind of crazy. I wonder how this is going to work. I wonder if they'll ever test it. Like, you'll get to see what it looks like. But apparently, they want to put a fleet of drones on top of the newly built ballroom that can be deployed at a moment's notice in order to protect the White House from an incoming attack. Well, that sounds fascinating. That's wild to even think about. Like something out of a movie. But that's what they want to do. And then, of course, the president said earlier this week that the security that they're building goes six floors at least below the ballroom. He's talking about the bunker, guys. He's talking about the bunker. Here's the recommendation of the White House. Can you start referring to the project as the East Wing again? It's the East Wing. The whole project is the East Wing of the White House. The ballroom is just one component of it. That's already paid for by private benefactors. This whole thing where like people are like, oh, but part of the ballroom is being paid for by taxpayers, but part of the ballroom is being paid for by the rich people. That's not what's happening. It's that message confusion is allowing the media to distort it. That's what's happening here.
1: Ballroom is being a tremendous amount of what's being done with respect to the ballroom is for national security, including, as an example, a drone port on top of which was top secret until litigation made it less than top secret. But we have a drone port. We have the glass that's 4 inches thick, bulletproof glass. We have bulletproof walls. We have things. You need a place like this. But this is being made as a gift from me and other people that are great patriots and spend a lot of money. We're building what will be the finest ballroom anywhere in the world. If they want to spend money on securing the White House, I think it would be very, very much a good expenditure. But the ballroom is being built.
0: But what if Congress doesn't sign off on the security money, sir?
1: Then the White House won't be a very secure place.
11: Yeah. And who would dare try to hurt the president? We've never seen that before, have we? We've never seen anybody try to attack President Trump. We've never seen the left try and siege the White House, have we? We've never seen
1: yes.
11: them. Yeah, we have. We have actually seen that. There are almost like never consequences for these people. Very, very few. I guess some of the would-be assassins we've captured, shot dead in the case of Butler, Pennsylvania. But the guys who tried to siege the White House, like whatever happened to these guys, you know, as the president was rushed down to the old bunker that was under the East Wing of the White House, the one he's trying to renovate right now. It's like, why is it down to just the two of us, Jim? Why is it President Trump and Vince Colonnais who have to clean up all these messes? Okay, you know, it's like the media just lie about this. And then Senate Republicans play along with the media lie. I don't know why the ballroom is $1 billion. You're an idiot. That's my assessment. You're a moron, if that's what you really think is going on. Yeah, he wants a fancy chandelier. That's what he wants. Mrs. Potts singing Beauty and the Beast. That's what he's trying. That's what he wants. It's just a fancy ballroom. He just wants to gild the ballroom with taxpayer money. You're a dope. A complete dope. By the way, the United States Justice Department is apparently about to make a major announcement in a Minnesota fraud bust today. No doubt with the J.D. Vance and company involved with that. I love catching these fraudsters. I'm a massive fan of catching these fraudsters. And I'm telling you, it's so imminent that literally every single person is lined up right now at the press conference just waiting for the principal to show up here. I assume that's the Attorney General of the United States. But this is in Minneapolis today. As we await this press conference, they're gonna give us some updates on yet another fraud bus. What could be possibly going on in Minneapolis? How could there be fraud in Minneapolis of all places? It could be the Democrat governance of the state. It could be Tampon Tim Walz. It could be Keith Ellison, the Attorney General of the state of Minnesota. It could be Jacob Fry, the idiot mayor of Minneapolis. It could be those guys. I hope the announcement is that all of them are under arrest. Wouldn't that be great? So we're awaiting a press conference today from them, as the Justice Department's had a very, very busy week this week. In fact, while we're on the issue of the Justice Department, let's get to another story. This one comes to us from South Florida. Remember the effort to go after President Trump, known as the Jack Smith special counsel investigation? That crazed, unconstitutional investigation designed to rig the 2024 election. We just got quite a bit of news overnight that a former managing assistant U.S. attorney in the Southern District of Florida has been charged now with stealing a Jack Smith authored document that was court ordered never to be released. And she allegedly stole it. Her name is Carmen Mercedes Leinberger. She was, again, a managing assistant U.S. attorney, Southern District of Florida. She's 62 years old. She faces two felony charges because she's accused of stealing volume two of Jack Smith's hoax report about President Trump's mishandling of classified documents. That just happened. Oh, here we go. Justice Department. I'll get back to it in a moment. Here's the Justice Department presser starting right now. RFK Jr. is present. It's healthcare related.
6: Good morning to you all. My name is Colin McDonald, Assistant Attorney General for the National Fraud Enforcement Division.
11: This is J.D. Vance's guy.
6: Of Justice. I am joined today by a lineup of committed public servants who are devoted to protecting the financial security of America. Today, we are announcing criminal charges against 15 defendants in Minnesota for fraud schemes that targeted over $90 million in taxpayer dollars. Let me be clear up front about something. This is not the end of our work in Minnesota. This is not the end of the beginning of our work in Minnesota. This is the beginning of our work in Minnesota. The fraud here in Minnesota is shocking. Our cases today involve seven different state-managed Medicaid programs that have been systematically pilfered by fraudsters who treated Minnesota-run programs as their personal piggy bank. One of the programs has been completely shut down because there's no money left. It's all gone. That was Minnesota's state-run Housing Stabilization Services Program, designed to help the homeless find and maintain housing. It was estimated in 2020 that it would cost only about $2.5 million a year to fund this program, but it ended up costing almost 50 times that much, over $104 million by 2024 due to fraud. And because of all the fraud, Minnesota had to shut the program down in 2025, and now these services no longer exist for these vulnerable homeless populations. The same trends exist for other Minnesota-run taxpayer-funded programs. An autism program that cost the taxpayer $600,000 just 6 years ago skyrocketed to over $400 million.
11: A lot of Somali fraud there.
6: That number is not driven by supply and demand. It is not driven by health care or charity. It is fraud. to tackle this crisis, and it is a crisis in Minnesota, earlier this year, the Department of Justice surged 11 strike force prosecutors from across the country to be here on the ground fighting the rampant fraud targeting our taxpayer-funded programs. And large numbers of agents from our partners at the FBI, HHS-OIG, HSI, IRS-CI, and others joined our prosecutors to rapidly unmask fraudulent actors in Minnesota. These agents and prosecutors have been working around the clock to root out the criminals stealing taxpayer dollars, and I am proud of all they accomplished in such a short time. Their hard work made today possible. Make no mistake, today's charges are unprecedented. They include the highest loss amount ever charged in a Medicaid case in Minnesota.
11: Wow.
6: And the largest autism fraud scheme ever charged by the Department of Justice. The common theme throughout these cases is fraudsters exploiting vulnerable programs and vulnerable people to enrich themselves, no matter the consequences to the programs or to the people. For example, one defendant is charged with defrauding the Integrated Community Supports Medicaid program. This program is designed to help individuals with disabilities live independently. One patient was supposed to be receiving 24-hour care through this program, but he was actually being serviced by a fraudster and received no services. This patient was later found dead.
11: Oh.
6: Meanwhile, the architect of this fraud scheme was billing Medicaid as if he was providing care to this patient. The defendant even submitted a claim of over $400 for services he never provided the day before this man died. In another example, two defendants have been charged for defrauding a program designed to offer medical services to those with autism spectrum disorder. As alleged, the defendants paid kickbacks
11: yep.
6: to parents
11: Somali.
6: Who brought their children
11: That's
6: to autism
11: how this works.
6: Centers, diagnosed children with autism regardless of medical necessity, and billed for autism services that were never actually provided.
11: All right, we've got the debate. This is a breaking news announcement. You were just hearing from Colin McDonald. He's the assistant attorney general at the United States Department of Justice. They are in Minneapolis right now. He is flanked by a whole bunch of people from the Justice Department, but he also has alongside him the HHS Secretary Robert F. Kennedy Jr. and the CMS Administrator Dr. Mehmet Oz standing there. This is J.D. Vance's fraud force announcing new charges in Tampon Tim Walz's state. And this is pay attention to the detail here, because this is not a U.S. attorney making this announcement, bringing these charges. This is the guy who reports directly to J.D. Vance and the president of the United States. The fraud crackdown is real, and it's also breaking news today. More ahead on The Vince Show.
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13: 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The DHS has announced Ebola outbreak arrival restrictions for flights carrying people from three affected countries. The United States indicted former Cuban leader Raul Castro for murder over the fatal downing of planes over 30 years ago.
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5: Here's your KCRG forecast. Back up indoor plans, not a bad idea for the weekend. Won't rain the entire time, but rain chances will be there. Showers and maybe a few thunderstorms around tonight. Brief heavy rain, the biggest concern, low 61. Areas of rain and some thunder expected on Friday. Could be some locally heavy downpours. Highs in the mid-70s. Between tonight and Friday, a half inch or more of rain looks possible. Some scattered storms possible Saturday as well. Afternoon high 79. Sunday, about a 40% chance of thunderstorms in the afternoon, a high of 81. I'm meteorologist Mark Thibodeau in the KCRG Storm Center.
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11: Yeah, we're getting an announcement here from Colin McDonald and the Fraud Task Force in Minneapolis of a bunch of charges just leveled against fraudsters who have been in Minnesota. They have not, to my knowledge, said the word Somali yet, but they definitely described the types of crimes we've seen committed by Somalis in Minnesota, in and around Minneapolis over time, including that horrible autism scandal, autism fraud. You know how this works, where they take taxpayer money, federal taxpayer money, say that they're dedicating it for autism services for children when they're not doing any such thing. They're actually just getting families to defraud the government, say they have a kid with autism, then they get kickbacks for the money. They pay the families a little bit of the cash that they're stealing in order to get them to play along with the scheme. It's contemptible, and it's also criminal, most importantly here. It's criminal. And you've got the Trump administration cracking down on it. And they've brought out all the big guns, you know, absent the attorney general and the president himself. You've got RFK Jr. is in the midst of speaking right now about what they're up to.
17: We will not allow criminals to treat children as billing opportunities while American taxpayers foot the bill. This administration will continue rooting out fraud because every stolen
11: I swear this is live.
17: Taken from a child, a parent, a senior of a family who desperately needs help. We're going to protect these programs and protect vulnerable children and restore integrity to the American healthcare system. And now I want to introduce the United States Attorney Rosen.
11: Here comes a U.S. attorney.
19: Thank you, Mr. Secretary, and my thanks. Ready to go. To Colin McDonald, who has led the Department of Justice's national fraud prosecution effort with a tenacity and an effectiveness that is really inspiring to all of us who are on the team. Here in Minnesota, we have the unfortunate distinction of being the place that brought to national attention the fraud committed against governments across the United States.
11: It's true.
19: Governments that turned the other way, either deliberately or negligently, while it was happening under their noses.
11: All right, so we'll keep our eyes on this press conference. There's a lot that's developing here. They should have Nick Shirley up there with them, standing up there to help bring attention to all of this. I want to thank Nick as well for paying $1,000 for his camera and then pointing it at a door and then knocking on it and then saying, hey, you're a childcare place, right? Can my kid get in? And they said, no, there are no kids here. Why are there no kids here? Why are you taking all this taxpayer money? Why aren't you in handcuffs yet? Good questions, Nick. Please keep asking them. More ahead on The Vince Show.
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21: Josh Hart has 21 points, and the Knicks are up on the Cavaliers 71-56 with about 5 minutes to go in the third quarter. This is game two of the Eastern Conference Finals. Carl Anthony Towns with a double-double. He's got 13 points and 11 rebounds. Evan Mobley for Cleveland, he's got 14 points. At the Stanley Cup playoffs, the Canadiens currently lead the Hurricanes 4-2 late in the second period, and this is game one of the East Final. In the NFL, reigning MVP Matthew Stafford and the Rams have reached an agreement today on a one-year $55 million extension. In Major League Baseball, the Blue Jays lead the Yankees 2-0. It's the top of the ninth inning in the Bronx, while the Braves outscored the Marlins in Miami 9-3. And veteran NASCAR driver and two-time Cup Series champion Kyle Busch has passed away at the age of 41. It was announced earlier today, and no cause of death was given.
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0: A top NASCAR driver has died. I'm Tom Rigotti, Fox News. Two-time NASCAR Series champion Kyle Busch is dead at the age of 41. Fox's Kevin Cork has more.
1: He was actually hospitalized earlier this week with an unspecified illness, and he never recovered. For more than two decades, Busch combined his skill, swagger, and gutsy driving and won a whole lot of races. In a joint statement, NASCAR, the Busch family, and Childress Racing called Kyle a rare talent, one who comes along once in a generation. Busch appeared to be ill just a couple of weeks ago at Watkins Glen. You may have seen this. He radioed his team during the race and asked for a doctor to meet him after the checkered flag. Reports suggested at the time he had a pretty substantial cough. And, of course, this week he underwent treatment for what his team called a severe illness.
0: The most recent win marked his 69th for the series and 234th overall, a record. President Trump is announcing a new development regarding a potential deal with Iran. Fox's Aisha Hosni is at the White House.
6: The president knocking down reports out there that Iran's supreme leader is demanding that the enriched uranium in that country stay in that country as part of any sort of a nuclear agreement. That would have complicated these talks by a lot. It would have also ticked off Israel, which does not want to see that happen. But the president today pushing back on those reports and saying it is not true.
7: We don't need it. We don't want it. We'll probably destroy it after we get it, but we're not going to let them have it.
6: Meantime, Pakistan's interior minister arrived in Tehran again yesterday to continue talks with the president of Iran.
0: Republicans struggled today to find the votes to dismiss legislation that would compel President Trump to withdraw from the war with Iran, delaying planned votes on the matter into June. As it became clear that Republicans would not have the numbers to defeat the bill, GOP leaders declined to hold a vote on it. America's listening to Fox News.
8: 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I'm Cy Albright, and here's what's trending in News.KZRG. Of course, tomorrow, the 15-year anniversary of the Joplin tornado. 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
9: I'm so proud, honestly, of what Joplin has accomplished. 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And I've seen it at its worst. 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And I think that everyone's going to have a story about that day. 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It's what the city's known for, but I think that it doesn't define the city.
8: Again, Mike Bettis with the Weather Channel. That full interview will be airing tomorrow morning, 7:10 a.m. on the KZRG Morning News Watch. They're down, but they are not out. Missouri Southern Lions softball will have to win two games tomorrow to advance to the College World Series. They've got that Super Regional game 2 at 3 o'clock tomorrow afternoon, and then the third game, if necessary, at 5:30 in Joplin Pat Lapira Softball Complex. The news.kzrg.com. Read about a man from Miami, Oklahoma, accused of some trailer theft in Jasper County. I'm Cy Albright, news.kzrg.
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13: Here's your KZRG forecast. Could end up a little bit soggy at times as we head through this weekend. Have some backup indoor plans. A chance of showers around tonight. A thunderstorm or two looks possible. Not expecting widespread severe weather, but some brief heavy rain possible. Low 61. I'm meteorologist Mark Thibodeau in the KZRG Storm Center.
29: Storms may strike fast, but so does KZRG with live radar updates. News Talk KZRG. Rising from the heart of the swamp, a beacon of truth is casting its light from sea to shining sea. The Vince Show. Here's Vince Colonnaise.
11: 844-484-3872. 844-4 the USA. That is the way to join us today. From coast to coast, from sea to shining sea. As we speak, the breaking news out of Minnesota. The FBI director, Cash Patel, just posting on X moments ago. Today, 15 individuals, 15 of them, have been indicted for over $90 million in an alleged massive healthcare fraud scheme in Minnesota. A sweeping FBI investigation with the Justice Department and their interagency partners. These charges involve the two largest Medicaid fraud cases ever charged in that district. And the first of their kind charges involving seven additional Medicaid programs. The defendants here allegedly defrauded Minnesota public health care resources for tens of millions of dollars, targeted programs such as the Housing Stabilization Services. This is to help people who are, you know, trying to keep a roof over their head, child care, Medicaid programs, individualized home support, and more. In one case, defendants even developed a scheme worth over $40 million to target the early intensive developmental and behavioral intervention. That's an autism health care program, paying kickbacks to parents who fraudulently used autism centers to diagnose children with autism, regardless of medical necessity. It was fake. You know, that this is not a victimless crime. Taxpayers are the victims here. And so are the actual families who have children with autism who are looking for the government service, and it's being spent on fraudsters. This not only defrauded taxpayers, but robbed valuable resources from families truly in need, says Cash. A pithier version of what I just said. President Trump gave this law enforcement team a mandate to investigate and systematically dismantle this exact kind of public fraud in America, which grossly abuses and mismanages money from hardworking American taxpayers. And that's exactly what we're doing. Today's indictment, a massive moment in this effort. Of course, as I've been discussing, Vice President Vance leads this anti-fraud task force. He's the fraud force leader. He's been assigned by the president to run this. He's got this assistant attorney general, Colin McDonald, who reports directly to him. He's the guy who led the press conference today to announce these big charges. I love this. And, you know, if this continues at pace, if these guys can continue to bring in these fraudsters and discover billions upon billions of dollars of fraud and throw these guys in prison, deport them. This really does have the chance of being one of the single biggest victories of this administration. The more they catch these fraudsters, the more they lock this down, the more they save money for the American taxpayer. This gets closer and closer to the win of securing our border, which has been amazing. That's just been amazing. This could be a very, very big one. And I just mentioned it because it's Minnesota, that wouldn't it be nice if they had Nick Shirley there? You know, if Nick Shirley was to, and Nick, thanks, Nick. Thanks for being a part of this. And, oh, stupid me. I just assumed that they hadn't contemplated bringing Nick Shirley in. They did, in fact. Here's Dr. Oz moments ago referencing Nick Shirley, who's in the room, and saying, Nick, please stand and get credit for what you've done.
14: Now, along that way, Nick Shirley, just noticed standing there, came and started doing videos. I want to call out the folks who are angry and frustrated about this. Thank you, Nick. Who's want to, perhaps, if you want to serve, come join us. But if you can't serve, do what you can to shine a light on these cases. And with lots of folks beginning to tell us more and more of the different clues that we were able to put into a larger quilt to understand the magnitude of the catastrophe happening here in Minneapolis and in Minnesota in general, we began to take action. Now, I want to point out that a lot of this started during COVID. If you're asking how and why, COVID led to a general abandonment of principles around protecting these programs.
11: Did anything good happen during the COVID era? Was there anything good? Because it seems like everything was a complete nightmare out of that.
15: No.
11: Okay, I'm just making sure. Thank you, Leslie.
14: The corruption that ensued grew rapidly. Total Medicaid spending has increased by 50% since the start of COVID. 50% increase. Spending on prescription medications quadrupled in the last 6 years. Now, the president can work hard, and he has, to deal with fraud, and he made the most favored nation drug pricing a reality because he's going to save the American people $600 billion. But you cannot keep up with fraud if we're not actually getting it at the root cause of it, which is when states do not police their own systems. And so because COVID caused a lack of oversight, and because agencies like mine were gutted in their ability to provide program integrity, we have allowed this monstrous, outrageous increase in spending, which does not benefit anybody, to increase.
11: Can I ask a political question? We talk about a lot of the political things. Do voters care about this? Do you think this is something that voters are going to reward? They're going to going into the midterms and be like, you know what, that Trump, he's really nailing this thing with the fraud. People don't like being defrauded. They don't like having their taxpayer dollars stolen. Is this one of those things where you just assume there's fraud everywhere so you don't even care when it's tackled? You're like, everything's corrupt. It's all fraudulent. Doesn't matter. Will this just get lost in the wash? I hope not. This is a big deal. You know, we're approaching $40 trillion in debt. If they can recoup hundreds of billions of dollars a year, get that back and not have it be stolen by fraudsters, that would be a big deal. If you can catch these fraudsters, especially if they're foreign nationals or if they came in and became U.S. citizens under fraudulent means, we can get rid of them. You know, this would clean up the country dramatically, right? This would be huge if you see this thing through all the way. As far as I'm concerned as a voter, it means a lot to me. My guess is it probably means a lot to you. If you're listening to me, you've been obsessed with this. I hope this is as resonant with the rest of the country as it is with us, because this is a massive, massive deal. Hundreds of billions of dollars. You know, in Washington, they usually they'll calculate things over the course of 10 years. That's usually the way the math is done in the Capitol. So, okay, let's project over 10 years. For years now, we've known. In fact, CNBC had a report years back that the belief is that Medicare and Medicaid are being robbed of approximately somewhere between $100 billion and $200 billion a year. Okay, we'll multiply that by 10. What does that mean? That's $1 to $2 trillion every 10 years being stolen by fraudsters. Okay, so for $40 trillion in debt, do you think we could use $2 trillion back? Hell yeah. And that's just a start. You know, that's scratching the surface. That's an old report from CNBC. How bad has it gotten now? How bad has it gotten since COVID, as Dr. Oz points out? This is a source of a tremendous amount of money for us to get back and to get back on track. It's not some sort of mindless and small deal gesture. I think in the past, the way that Washington has gotten away with profligate spending is they'll often sort of gesture to waste, fraud, and abuse. Like, rather than get control of other government spending, we'll deal with the waste, fraud, and abuse. That way we don't have to cut off any other government programs that everybody wants to keep forever. You know, like Ronald Reagan always talked about that, you know, proof of eternal life is a government program. It's just, once it starts, you just don't stop it. Once people start getting something, they don't want it to go away. And that does make it difficult to repeal government programs. We've seen that over and over and over again. But there is way more truth than I think a lot of people realized in the fact that tackling fraud actually would save the taxpayer a lot of money and would, most importantly, leave a better country to our children and our grandchildren for a number of reasons. One of them, of course, is the debt that I'm talking about. If we can peel back that debt that I very much care about, and I know you do too, we've seen the impacts of out-of-control spending. It was the COVID era. It was the Biden era. Out of control, print the money spending. What that does is it makes everything more expensive and makes life prohibitive. It just makes your ability to thrive in life prohibitive, especially the poorer you are. It just becomes impossible. It becomes impossible to move. This is why gas prices matter so much. When I say move, I don't just mean move houses. I mean move, like drive across town. You can't do that. If everything's super expensive, you have to cut back dramatically. It's miserable. And that's what government spending does. That's the hidden tax of inflation. There's no, they don't vote on raising your taxes. They just vote on printing more money. And then, of course, you get this massive inflation. So if we can get rid of hundreds of billions of dollars a year in fraud, that would go a long way towards setting us on the right path again. The other, and we just heard the head of the Federal Trade Commission, I mentioned this, that we need, you know, a lot of these programs, when they were created for a high trust society. High trust society. What does that mean? A high trust society is one that follows the rules. A high trust society is one where you generally can expect to have kind of a good exchange with a stranger, where somebody might hold a door for somebody else, where you generally consider your neighborhood to be safe without knowing every single one of your neighbors. You have a basic understanding that it's a civil place to be, right? A high trust society is the kind of place where you can have a government program and somebody who's in real need can go there and you have some reasonable expectation that they're not defrauding the system. You have safeguards to try and protect the money, but by and large, you if you have a high trust

0: there's quite a bit of the honor system built into it, isn't there? But the left has created, unfortunately, in our country, an increasingly low trust society. What do you get when you have a low trust society? Well, a low trust society, it's probably more likely now that you and all of your neighbors are now locking your doors when perhaps in a prior era you didn't have to. That your kids aren't able to freely roam the neighborhood, maybe the way you were when you were a child. That when people go and use government programs, there is a high percentage chance now that they're actually defrauding the government, defrauding the American taxpayer as they do it. Low trust societies include, you know, societies where nobody speaks the same language, or very few do, where you have cultural interactions that make no sense. Used to be, have you noticed this? And certainly I've noticed it around Washington, D.C. Millions upon millions of people have been imported to the United States, immigrant communities from everywhere, very fast pace of change. Have you noticed that you'll go to like a store, a Target, a Walmart, and suddenly people aren't respectful of each other anymore the way they used to be? That they're not even giving you distance as you're walking down an aisle? They're bumping into you without any concern, as if they didn't even see a human was there? It's weird, isn't it? Doesn't that feel weird? It is weird. It's the product of a low trust society where people, it's a Tower of Babel. People barely have anything in common. And then those people who don't have anything in common and don't recognize humanity in one another are then taking advantage of one another because they're already preconditioned to dehumanize the other person. It is awful. It's awful. And so as they're identifying today, low trust societies, you get a lot of fraud. This is why you need consequences. You crack down on this, you impose consequences, you restore order, you let people know what the rules are, you break our rules, you will suffer the consequences. That restores trust in society. That teaches a clear lesson. No matter where you come from, no matter how you were raised, there are rules. And if you don't follow them, there are consequences. Good to see them being enforced today. More ahead on The Vince Show.
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3: Here's your KCRG forecast. Backup indoor plans, not a bad idea for the weekend. Won't rain the entire time, but rain chances will be there. Showers and maybe a few thunderstorms around tonight. Brief heavy rain, the biggest concern, low 61. Areas of rain and some thunder expected on Friday. Could be some locally heavy downpours. Highs in the mid-70s. Between tonight and Friday, a half inch or more of rain looks possible. Some scattered storms possible Saturday as well. Afternoon high 79. Sunday, about a 40% chance of thunderstorms in the afternoon, a high of 81. I'm meteorologist Mark Thibodeau in the KCRG Storm Center.
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5: You know, I'm reminded as we're listening to all of this of Keith Ellison, who's the attorney general of the state of Minnesota, who straight up was caught on tape saying that he would help make investigations into this kind of fraud go away. And so for the rest of us, you know, we're all sitting here waiting for not just the fraudsters to be busted, but the fraud enablers to be busted. The Democrats who have been running that beautiful state, a beautiful state of Minnesota, directly into the ground. And in the case of a Minnesota taxpayer, they're being hit doubly. They're being hit both as federal taxpayers and as state taxpayers by the frauds who run their state. These guys need to face justice. And now we know that the Justice Department, we've already known about this, has launched investigations into all of those top leaders, those Democrats in the state. But wouldn't it be wonderful for us to finally get to see some comeuppance for these Democrats? I know that's a huge thing that so many of us are waiting for. I'd love to see that as well. Let me take a phone call here. I've got Lou calling in, listening to the to WMAL in the nation's capital. Hello, Lou. You're on the Vince Show. Lou. Mr. Lou, I know you're there, brother. Or at least you were. I hear a phone line and I hear a lack of a person talking on it. Hello, Lou.
7: I think this is Margo in the Chicago area calling.
5: Oh, interesting. Well, I'm sorry about that, Margo. Hello from the Chicago area. What's on your mind, Margo?
7: Well, I just wanted to give you a couple of quotes from the founders. The first one is, I believe it's John Adams who said, our system was designed for virtuous people and is wholly inadequate for any other. I think that sums up beautifully what you were saying before about trust and all of that.
5: Yes.
7: And
5: yes.
7: The other one that I think of so often, this is Madison, and he said, when they were considering in 1792 whether they should spend $15,000 to bring over French Huguenots who were being persecuted in France. Mm-hmm. And he stood up and said, I cannot undertake to lay my finger on that article of the Constitution which grants to Congress the right of bestowing on objects of benevolence the money of its constituents. Mm-hmm. And, you know, in other words, why are we bringing over people we have to pay for?
5: Yes.
7: You know, that was not part of this. And so if you go back to the founders, they figured it all out. They really did have the right idea about everything.
5: That's right. Milton Friedman said you can't simultaneously have a welfare state and open borders, which makes a lot of sense. So you can't just be giving out money to everybody and then importing the entire planet, because that'll just be a magnet for, you guessed it, the entire planet. Thank you. What a great call. And thank you for calling from Chicago. No doubt listening on the legendary WLS. Appreciate you guys. Just absolutely wonderful. We've got so much more to get to. I've got the DNC autopsy I've got to go through. You'll never believe why the Democrats believe they lost the 2024 election. I can't wait to go over that with you. Also, we'll be joined today by Senator Rick Scott of the Free State of Florida. What a great state. What a great place. Senator Scott talks to us about that big bust yesterday. The DOJ has been busy this week, haven't they? Gosh, they say very busy. They went after one of the Castro guys. They went after Raul Castro yesterday. Kind of curious. Will we see the Trump administration black bag a 94-year-old Castro? We're going to ask the senator about it. A lot to get to on the Vince Show.
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12: Fox News, I'm Chris DeMeo. NASCAR icon Kyle Busch has died.
13: He won 234 races across the sport's three national series, more than any driver in history, including 63 in the Cup Series.
12: Fox's Jay Berman, Busch's family said earlier on Thursday that he was hospitalized with severe illness. Kyle Busch was 41. Senate Republicans put off voting on a roughly $70 billion bill to fund immigration and enforcement agencies.
14: Republicans were on the verge of finally ending the ICE and Border Patrol funding. funding impasse. But the president's $1.8 billion compensation fund killed the bill.
12: Fox's Chad Pergram on Capitol Hill. Republican leaders say they won't vote on the measure until they return from the Memorial Day recess the week of June 1st. And Republicans also calling off a vote on a war powers resolution bill that was on the verge of passing. America's listening to Fox News.
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3: Here's your KCRG forecast to back up indoor plans. Not a bad idea for the weekend. Won't rain the entire time, but rain chances will be there. Showers and maybe a few thunderstorms around tonight. Brief heavy rain, the biggest concern, low 61. Areas of rain and some thunder expected on Friday. Could be some locally heavy downpours. Highs in the mid-70s. Between tonight and Friday, a half inch or more of rain looks possible. Some scattered storms possible Saturday as well. Afternoon high 79. Sunday, about a 40% chance of thunderstorms in the afternoon, a high of 81. I'm meteorologist Mark Thibodeau in the KCRG Storm Center.
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5: Yesterday, the feds announced charges against 94-year-old Raul Castro. Raul Castro, Obama's buddy. You know, in 2016, they were hanging out together. They really did. They went to a baseball game together in Cuba, and the crowd was going wild. There's Barack Obama hanging out with Raul Castro. Raul Castro ordered the death of American citizens in 1996, and it's been a very long time for justice to finally start pursuing him. Yesterday, the Trump administration announcing charges against him. So I have some questions about that. What's going to happen next in Cuba, and what's going on in the United States Senate? For all of that, this morning on our excellent podcast, I brought in Senator Rick Scott of Florida, and here's what he had to say about these subjects. Listen.
18: Why does it take over three decades to bring charges against a man? Apparently, we have got some pretty good evidence against. I saw USA Today report that we have like an 11-minute audio recording of him admitting that he ordered the killing of American citizens. Why did it take this long to start the wheels of justice?
19: Appeasement. We've had presidents that just appeased. This president has the guts to do the right thing. I mean, this is protecting American lives. You kill Americans, you should be indicted. You should go to prison. Same thing that's happened to Maduro. So I'm very proud of him. I've been asking for this indictment for a long time, for years and years and years. And this is a big opportunity. I tell people, we have Democrats that go down there and defend the regime. And it's so this is, I'm going to show you a picture. This is the regime. This is not a Holocaust survivor. This is a political prisoner recently released from the Cuban prisons. They starve these people to death. This guy is 45 years old. He looks 80. He has cancer. They don't give him any treatment. It's great Cuban healthcare, supposedly. And then they torture him. So any Democrat goes down there, which many of them have. And then there's a guy, Hassan Piker, who wants me and all capitalists murdered. He goes down there and defends the regime. Who is the Democrat Party today? I mean, they're defending Iran and they act like, oh, yeah, we shouldn't be so mean. No, I'm proud of what the president's doing. Indict these people that kill us. Protect American lives.
18: Yeah, they have more contempt for the United States than they do for demonic communist regimes, it turns out. It's unbelievable. And Cuba, of course, like very close to the United States. I think people don't realize in many cases how close Cuba actually is to us. How are your Cuban American constituents in Florida reacting to all of this, Senator Scott?
19: They are so happy. There's so much energy. Yeah, Cuba's 90 miles away. They've got a Chinese spy station. Now they just bought 300 drones that could attack, Florida. They've weaponized, they send the criminals here. They host terrorists there. They're friends with all of our enemies. They're, the government of communist China, Iran, Hezbollah, Russia. They're so excited. Now, I hope this is the path. I've been very vocal that in Venezuela, Delcy Rodriguez needs to step up, get these political prisoners released.
18: Yeah.
19: The people of Cuba now, we will support them. But, they're going to have to do what they've been doing, is be very vocal and step up. And we will do everything we can. I'm very optimistic, and so are all my Cuban friends in Miami.
18: What's going to happen next? It feels like there's a lot of energy directed at Cuba that's just emerging in the last, especially the last 24 hours, because Marco Rubio, Secretary of State, just released a message to the Cuban people in Spanish that they released from the State Department. Clearly, the president's talking a lot about Cuba lately. The pregnant suggestion that there might be a raid to grab Raul Castro and pull him out of the country. I think we had new sanctions announced this week against Cuban leaders on Monday. So it feels like a lot is happening right now. Where is it leading to, Senator?
19: Well, I hope that's exactly what happens. I hope they do what they did in Venezuela and grab Raul Castro and have him serve justice, have him go to trial. We have trials in this country, have him go defend himself. But the Cuban regime is falling apart. Socialism has never worked. They have no money. They have no petroleum. But the Castro family, they have billions of dollars. But they don't spend it on anybody but themselves. What happens under socialism is the leaders live in opulence. And the people suffer, just like in what's happening. The Ayatollah lived in opulence until he was murdered or killed. The same thing in Cuba. So I think he's going to get picked up. I think the people of Cuba are going to rise up.
18: Yeah.
19: And by the way, the Cuban military, the strong Cuban military, that they're the ones who defended Maduro. And I think they lasted, 5 seconds against the U.S. military in defending Maduro. So I don't think we have much. I don't think we have much of a military left.
18: I said the same thing earlier this week. I'm like, man, if the Maduro raid is any evidence, those Cubans are not going to be able to protect Raul Castro. We'll get him out easily.
19: I think he ought to move to Russia. He ought to do what Assad did. Get the hell out as fast as he can. Because does he want to end up the rest of his life and his family end up the rest their lives in American prisons, or do they want to go live in the hellhole of Russia?
18: Let me ask you now about what's going on in the United States Senate this week. First of all, on these elections, Bill Cassidy just got thrown out of office this week. The president endorses against him, and he gets thrown out. Very unusual for an incumbent senator of either party to get thrown out in the primary phase. That just happened. John Cornyn looks like he's destined for a loss next week after President Trump endorsed Ken Paxton. And I'm seeing these headlines that the GOP in the Senate is, quote, reeling, that there's just that you've got people like, John Thune and of course, Bill Cassidy and Tom Tillis, who are just all just losing their minds. Susan Collins, Lisa Murkowski. What's happening right now in your conference? Are people really shocked that President Trump is looking for, America First patriots to take these jobs?
19: I think what's happening is people realizing that the public wants a big change. They want things like the Save America Act passed. They actually want us to be fiscally responsible, stop doing these budget deals that run up the debt to $40 trillion. They don't want earmarks. They want to pass legislation that's going to be good for them. They want a better economy. And so what's happening, there's a change. What's happening, the public has shown up. They're letting senators and House members know what they want. President Trump got elected. He got elected on a very specific mandate. And I think Republican senators and House members are all learning that we have to do these things, which I believe in what Trump's doing. Balance the budget. We stop the nuclear weapons in Iran, bring democracy to Latin America. These are all things we all believe in.
18: But are they learning? That's the big question, because like this week, for instance, in the wake of those elections and that election news about Cornyn, now all of a sudden I'm seeing that a bunch of Republicans are opposed to the security funding for the East Wing. They're like, I don't think we should fund the ballroom. Of course, it's so stupid to say it's just about funding the ballroom. It's literally the bunker underneath the ballroom. Everybody's just lying about the funding. And then the other piece of this is the weaponization fund, the anti-weaponization fund that President Trump just announced, this big settlement fund for people who've been attacked by their government. Joe Biden was cutting $20 billion checks to left-wing organizations from the EPA, and we're bitching about a $1.776 billion make-people-whole fund. It's so out of touch with the American people, and yet it's still happening this week in the Senate.
19: Well, look at what this president's gone through. What, three assassination attempts? They tried to put him in prison for the rest of his life. They tried to make sure he couldn't run for office again. I mean, so in, like in my case, they targeted me after January 6th. They released my tax returns during the Biden years. During the Clinton years, when I went against HillaryCare, they targeted my company. So there's weaponization of the federal government. And by the way, why don't we just cut out all the earmarks? I mean, that would pay for this fund that's going to help people that have been subject to weaponization of government in multiple ways. I mean, so why don't we worry about stopping all the wasteful spending? But let's take care of the people who have been treated like crap by our federal government. Our federal government is weaponized. They target us. They surveil us. Let's all wake up. This has got to change.
18: So what's happening today? Now we're getting headlines. There's supposed to be a funding dispute over whether or not ICE and Border Patrol finally, the civilian workforce finally gets a little bit of money. They've been waiting for months to get paid at all. And that's the debate right now. And then there's a Votorama happening today in the Senate. Just take us in the mechanics of this. What's actually happening?
19: So here's what happened back. We shouldn't have done it. But I didn't support it. But back in January, there was an agreement that we would fund all the Democrat priorities. And then we didn't fund Homeland Security, which was crazy, right? And so finally, most of Homeland Security got funded, except two important parts, ICE and CBP. So the only way it's going to get funded is we have to do it through a reconciliation, which means we don't need any Democrat votes. But it does take 50 Republicans to vote for ICE and CBP funding. So that seems like that should be easy. Well, what the Democrats do is they get to put up any amendments they want. So they can put up an amendment, say, oh, no money for the weaponization fund, or no money for this, or no money for that. And so that's what we're going to go through tonight. Hopefully, all Republicans will stick together and say, look, we got to get CBP and ICE funded. I mean, the Democrats don't care about security. We do. And then we got to push back about all these crazy amendments the Democrats are going to do tonight. Because we've got to get this done. The Democrats don't care about funding important parts of government like Homeland Security. We do.
18: Okay. And then finally, you've got obviously this funding fight going on. But the big priority that I think a lot of American citizens like to see the Senate on is the Save America Act. We've been served a lot of really patronizing lip service on the subject, which is deeply frustrating. Clearly, we want it. It's obviously part of the president's thinking. He's not hiding it. In fact, I guarantee John Thune is really annoyed by how frequently President Trump keeps bringing it up on social media, because he's like, I'm trying to get past this thing. The president doesn't want to get past it. Can we get this back on the floor in any capacity here for the Senate to actually debate this thing?
19: Absolutely. It looks like what we're going to have to do, though, is get rid of the filibuster, because the Democrats are using filibuster to stop all bills. So the filibuster was always just to be used to stop debate. And then we've always a 50% vote, but they're using it to stop the bill. So it looks like the only way this is going to get passed is, one, we have to get rid of the filibuster. Number two is all Republicans have to come together and say, we're going to secure elections. I mean, this is not that hard. Show an ID to vote. You have to prove you're a citizen and registered to vote. It's as simple as that. And we're all going to have to come together. So I tell everybody, call all senators, Republican and Democrat, and say, you've got to pass the Save America Act. If we all do this, keep doing this, we will get it passed.
18: But right now, we don't have 50 Republicans to do that, to get rid of the filibuster. We need, and we need a simple majority to get rid of the filibuster, which we don't have. Therefore, we have to fire people who stand in our way, correct?
19: Well, elections matter. So you know, and everybody that's up for election, all right, you ought to be asking, what are you going to do? How, like, are you going to continue to allow the Democrats to just oppose everything? A year ago, you wouldn't have thought we got rid of the filibuster for nominations. But because the Democrats blocked all the Trump's nominees, we finally did that.
18: Yeah.
19: I don't think we have a choice. Look, I think we ought to debate on the floor. Debate, spend hours debating. I don't care. But when we finish, you go vote. I mean, so that's what we have to do. We do, and I don't think there's any state government in this country that requires 60 votes for a bill. That's what the Democrats have used this to do. Say, nope, it's a supermajority. And by the way, under Biden, they got the Republicans they needed for some horrible bills like the CHIPS Act and things like that, raising the debt ceiling. So we've got to start saying what do we run on? Let's do that.
18: Finally, any energy to change the leadership in the Senate just yet? Are you detecting it?
19: Well, as you know, I ran because I thought McConnell was not doing a great job. I ran with Cornyn and Thune ran. I didn't win, but I think that what's changed is, you know, we're having better conversations. So hopefully what will happen is we start having those conversations and get some things done.
18: I hope so. We got a lot to get done. Senator Rick Scott, thank you very much from Florida. Good to have you back on the show, sir.
19: Hey, Vince. Bye-bye.
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3: Here's your KCRG forecast. Backup indoor plans, not a bad idea for the weekend. Won't rain the entire time, but rain chances will be there. Showers and maybe a few thunderstorms around tonight. Brief heavy rain, the biggest concern, low 61. Areas of rain and some thunder expected on Friday. Could be some locally heavy downpours. Highs in the mid-70s. Between tonight and Friday, a half inch or more of rain looks possible. Some scattered storms possible Saturday as well. Afternoon high 79. Sunday, about a 40% chance of thunderstorms in the afternoon, a high of 81. I'm meteorologist Mark Thibodeau in the KCRG Storm Center.
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3: Afternoon high 79. Sunday, about a 40% chance of thunderstorms in the afternoon, a high of 81. I'm meteorologist Mark Thibodeau in the KCRG Storm Center.
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5: We were talking earlier this hour about all the fraud that's been absolutely wrecking the country and the effort to get control of it being led by Vice President Vance. I think that's what Mark, listening in on KCMO wants to talk about right now. Hello, Mark. You're on the Vince Show.
8: Hey, Vince. Thank you. You're missing that Medicare, Medicaid, they were brought about for a people who could be trusted.
5: Well, first of all, you made a mistake right away. I don't miss anything, Mark. Let's get off of that. I don't miss a thing, brother. I'm on top of it, brother.
8: You're fast.
5: Go ahead, man.
8: Oh, okay. Well, I think there was a nefarious reason. LBJ was basically a crook. I think he brought him about to get the country on the road to socialized health care. And it has worked, basically. Each of these programs now cost nearly $1 trillion a year. yet more and more doctors don't even take the patients because of inferior reimbursements.
18: Yeah.
8: So where does all that money go? It goes to the Democrat, the bureaucracy, which is a Democrat base. It was all about power and control.
18: Yes.
8: And I wouldn't even doubt LBJ envisioned some of this corruption that would be a Democrat power. And the dirty little secret is that before Medicare and Medicaid, people were taken care of. All these Catholic and other religious hospitals,
18: yeah.
8: if people couldn't afford it, they would take care of them, and costs were lower. Medicare and Medicaid have totally distorted the cost of health care because it spills over to the private insurance and just basically private care. We got to get back to direct pay with health savings accounts and even private charity. Medicare and Medicaid have been disasters, and it may be politically impossible, but I think they have to eventually be phased out.
18: Yeah, it's been a total mess. And in addition to the endless waste of money, it's been an endless waste of time. Ask anybody in the medical profession. They spend all of their time on paperwork for the government and none of their time on actually seeing patients. It's a complete disaster. But I'm glad you brought up LBJ and the Great Society and the government dependency that the left has created, because that'll help me explore something here in a moment. We'll do it in just a second. There's a great conservative I want to reflect on for a moment who has passed this week. His name is Robert Woodson. Bob Woodson, Sr. has passed this week at the age of 89 years old. A great black conservative thinker, intellectual, wonderful person, founder of the Woodson Center, amazing organization. And he has talked for years about this very thing, this cancer that the left has created and forced on the country, and how it has just upended our ability to see clearly in the way that Mark was just describing, this world of taking care of each other, private charity, you know, looking after your family. I've mentioned before my darling and now late grandmother, Mildred Colonnais, and when I said to her, I was like, hey, you ever worry about Social Security disappearing? She said, why would I worry about that? I've got nine children. She never once in her life thought, you know what, boy, I really need that government to take care of me. No, she had a network of, this goes back to what we were talking about earlier this hour, not just a network, a family, a high trust situation, people she loves, people she brought into this world, and people would be there for her, who were there for her up until the very end. We can get back to that. But man, the left is working against it. They're attacking the very notion of family, the very notion of your own biology. Men can become women. No, there's a truth out there. I'm going to reflect on it. And as we look back at the wonderful life of Bob Woodson in just a moment ahead on The Vince Show.
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11: Josh Hart and the Knicks came ready to play against the Cavs.
12: Brunson sets a screen. Brunson gets Strus up near the top of the key. Five to shoot. Crossover left hand. Kicks it to Hart. Left corner three. Got another one. Josh Hart, the sniper of the night. 5 for 10 from downtown. He's got 24 points. And the Knicks lead by 16.
11: You heard it on the Knicks radio network. Hart ended with 26 points, which was a playoff career high, as the Knicks defeated the Cavaliers 109-93. New York now leads the series 2-0. At the Stanley Cup playoffs, it's game one of the East Final, and the Canadians are up on the Hurricanes 6-2 late in the third period. In baseball, Angels lead the A's 2-0 bottom of the fifth inning. The Blue Jays blank the Yankees 2-0 to split the four-game series. Braves over the Marlins 9-3. And in the NFL, Rams and quarterback Matthew Stafford have reached an agreement on a one-year extension.
13: Here we are, live in the bottom of the ninth. No balls, two strikes to count. Everyone's looking at the chief carpetologist to come through again. 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
2: Lending a helping hand. I'm Chris DeMeo, Fox News. President Trump announcing he's ordering the Pentagon to send 5,000 additional troops to Poland. Fox's Jackie Heinrich has more from the White House.
15: It comes just days after the Pentagon abruptly called off the deployment of 4,000 troops, despite some of their equipment already being sent there, citing plans to reduce the brigade combat teams across Europe. The vice president fielded a lot of questions about this on Monday with Polish officials, NATO allies, and some Republican lawmakers, expressing concern, being unnerved, calling Poland a model ally with their high defense spending.
2: Earlier this month, the administration ordered the Pentagon to pull 5,000 soldiers from Germany. NASCAR legend Kyle Busch has died. He won more races than anyone ever across NASCAR's series.
16: 234 wins. He also won the Cup Series in 2015 and 2019. NASCAR, the Busch family, and Childress Racing, it says Kyle was a rare talent, one who comes along once in a generation. He was fierce. He was passionate. He was immensely skilled, and he cared deeply about the sport and fans. Busch appeared to be ill just a couple of weeks ago over at Watkins Glen when he radioed his team during a race and asked for a doctor to meet him after the checkered flag. Reports at the time suggested his cough was substantial. And of course, he underwent treatment for that this week. His team called it a severe illness. Kyle is survived by his wife, Samantha, his 11-year-old son, Brexton, and his 4-year-old daughter, Lennox.
2: Fox's Kevin Cork. No cause of death was given for the 41-year-old. SpaceX scrubbed the 12th test flight of its massive Starship rocket tonight. It'll try again tomorrow from the new launch pad at the company's facility in Starbase, Texas. The landmark launch is scheduled just ahead of the company's planned IPO in June. 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
17: 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I'm Cy Albright, and here's what's trending in News Talk KZRG. Of course, tomorrow, the 15-year anniversary of the Joplin tornado. 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
26: I'm so proud, honestly, of what Joplin has accomplished. 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And I think that it's always going to be part of the history of Joplin, and I think that everyone's going to have a story about that day. 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It's what the city's known for, but I think that it doesn't define the city.
17: Again, Mike Bettis with the Weather Channel. That full interview will be airing tomorrow morning, 7:10 a.m. on the KZRG Morning News Watch. They're down, but they are not out. Missouri Southern Lions softball will have to win 2 games tomorrow to advance to the College World Series. They've got that Super Regional game 2 at 3 o'clock tomorrow afternoon, and then the third game, if necessary, at 5:30 in Joplin, Pat LaPira Softball Complex. The news.kzrg.com. Read about a man from Miami, Oklahoma, accused of some trailer theft in Jasper County. I'm Cy Albright, news.kzrg.
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3: Here's your KZRJ forecast. Could end up a little bit soggy at times as we head through this weekend. Have some backup indoor plans. A chance of showers around tonight. A thunderstorm or two looks possible. Not expecting widespread severe weather, but some brief heavy rain possible. Low 61. I'm meteorologist Mark Thibodeau in the KZRJ Storm Center.
22: 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From sea to shining sea, The Vince Show. Here's Vince Colonnais.
5: 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From coast to coast, from sea to shining sea. Get in here on the program. Robert Woodson Sr., a civil rights hero, conservative intellectual leader, the head of the Woodson Center he founded so many years ago, has passed away this week, peacefully in his sleep, according to the Woodson Center, at the age of 89 years old. May 19th, he passes away. The center issuing a statement about the wonderful life that Bob Woodson Sr. left, saying that he was more than just the founder of an organization. He was a visionary and civil rights leader whose life transformed countless communities from the inside out. For more than six decades, his life's work rested on a single unwavering conviction. You ready for this conviction? That the people closest to a problem are best positioned to solve it. That conviction shaped an entirely different way of understanding poverty, community, and the latent power of the people. Yeah, Bob Woodson Sr. is no doubt a civil rights hero, for real. The guy was working very hard for civil rights back in the 1960s. He was at the time working with the NAACP and the Urban League. He parted ways with a lot of these organizations over time because they were preaching government dependency. He was preaching success, black success, and they were not interested in that message. Bob Woodson Sr. had a very different and wholesome message to share. And so he became a really important conservative thought leader. I had the honor a couple years back of being honored alongside him. I can't even believe this is true. I don't feel worthy to be mentioned in the same sentence with the people I'm about to share with you. But the Heritage Foundation in 2020, they bestowed honors on a couple of people to include, you ready for this? Rush Limbaugh and Morton Blackwell both received Titans of Conservatism Awards. And Bob Woodson Sr. was awarded the Salvatore Prize in the same awards for his tireless work to improve the lives of Americans across the country through improving American communities from the inside out. And then little old me, I was recognized as a once upon a time intern at the Heritage Foundation. I received the Distinguished Intern Alumni Award. It's not quite the Titan of Conservatism, but it was an honor to be listed in the same group of people. Man, what a bunch of heroes. What a bunch of heroes. Bob Woodson clearly among them. Very cool. And, you know, a moment ago we were talking to Mark, who called in from KCMO. He's listening in on KCMO. And he mentioned LBJ, Lyndon Baines Johnson, and the out of control, the awful great society programs that have created government dependency, that have actually set back so many families of all colors all across our country through the years by trying to rob people of their ability to succeed, to be productive, to provide, to think of themselves as having agency at all. It's just been a complete disaster. And Bob Woodson Sr. recognized this. In fact, here's a clip of the now late, great Bob Woodson Sr. just talking about Black Americans in particular and saying, you know, one of the wild things is if you think back to some of the most racist times in our country, after slavery, but while Democrats are still imposing this, what they call de jure racism, prejudice against Black Americans,
18: He said, it's amazing. Black Americans had begun to succeed at unseen levels just because, you know what? They were like, I don't care. You try to impose whatever restrictions you can on me. You can't stop me from succeeding. But then after LBJ and company come along, things change a lot. Listen to Bob Woodson describe what happened.
6: Remember, between 1930 and 1940, when racism was enshrined in law in America, and the Depression meant 25% of whites were unemployed, 40% of blacks were unemployed, even in the face of de jure segregation, high unemployment, the black community had the highest marriage rate of any group in America during the 10 years of the Depression. And so the very fact that racism and economic deprivation could not and did not decimate the American nuclear family, but the welfare system and the poverty programs did, in fact, accomplish what these other forces could not. One other social indicator, too. If you look at the, talking about mass incarceration, if you look at the incarceration rates of blacks from the turn of the century up until 1960, it was under 25%. Starting in the early 60s, it shot up. So all of that is not contrary to the myth that's being promoted today, that the dysfunction in these communities is somehow associated with a legacy of slavery and Jim Crow is just a lie.
18: It's a lie. We have a new form of systemic racism perpetrated by the Democrats that has created government dependency, that fills the minds of people of all colors that they lack agency, that their lives are determined by things like their skin color and nothing else, nothing related to their work. That everything is about externalities, like what's happening to you, who's doing it to you, rather than what are you capable of? Again, lessons in there for all colors. This is not about just black Americans. It's everybody. It's everybody. In fact, you know, whenever I look at the survey data of what's happening to the American left, these horrific survey numbers where people are talking about assassination as a way to address their political grievances. I saw Jim today, I think Fox News has a new survey out where they ask people, do they believe that President Trump is faking his own assassinations? 50% of Democrats now say, according to that Fox News survey, 50% of Democrats now believe he's faking his own assassinations. Their minds are beset by deranged conspiracy theories. How does something like this happen? Well, a lot of these institutions that are managed by lefties fill the minds of the young people who go there with all sorts of nonsense about how they're not in charge of their own lives, that they're never going to make it, that the system is rigged against them, that it's just there to destroy them. Are there problems in the system? Are there institutions that have become corrupt that need to be fixed? Absolutely. We talk about them constantly. But to believe that there, nothing you do in your life will have any impact on your life, that's poisonous. Totally destructive. And it leads to the kinds of chaos that Bob Woodson spent his life trying to address. So it's bittersweet. You know, we get to reflect on Bob Woodson's great contributions to our country. The man deserves a lot of credit for fighting through the years to try and just make it a better place to live. And I think, you know, one of the things we can now do is like one of the nice things about reflecting on somebody's legacy is the rest of us try to ingest it as best we can and carry on the best pieces of it to make his life to honor the good work of his life. Because there's just, again, this crosses all races. In fact, in the Woodson Center statement on this subject, I saw there's a phrase that I thought, man, the left would never use this phrase. Here we go. There's the Woodson Center. Here's how the Woodson Center describes itself. Again, started by Bob Woodson Sr. The Woodson Center is a Washington, D.C.-based nonprofit founded in 1981 by Robert L. Woodson Sr. For 45 years, the center has worked to empower indigenous leaders in troubled neighborhoods to address issues in their communities through initiatives that increase public safety, spur upward mobility, and inspire racial harmony in America. That's an interesting phrase. No, it's a wonderful phrase. One would assume if you just are thinking back to the civil rights movement in America, that wasn't that sort of the point, racial harmony? Harmony. Harmony in music, of course, is when you get these disparate notes working together in a way that soothes the soul. You hear it and you're like, that's perfect. Harmony. Harmony. Racial harmony. This is what you should want. How many left-wing so-called civil rights groups actually believe in that sentiment? Racial harmony. Because as far as the left is concerned, I've noticed they're kind of into racial separatism, aren't they? Their whole view is like, we need segregated voting districts. We need members of Congress of particular skin colors. This is what they're looking for. It's not even about the merits. It's not about whether or not this is good for communities. No, nothing to do with that. It's about skin color. It's about racial division. In fact, I dare these left-wing groups to put the words racial harmony into their mission statements. I bet they won't do it. Like, we can't be for that. That's awful. That's awful. So how wonderful for a guy like Robert Woodson Sr. to create such an amazing operation. I'm certain it's going to continue to fight for the very best of American values. And I am appreciative of his life. So I just wanted to pause for a moment today and reflect upon it. Thank you for letting me do it. We have a lot more ahead on The Vince Show.
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10: Here's your KZRG forecast. Back up indoor plans, not a bad idea for the weekend. Won't rain the entire time, but rain chances will be there. Showers and maybe a few thunderstorms around tonight. Brief heavy rain, the biggest concern, low 61. Areas of rain and some thunder expected on Friday. Could be some locally heavy downpours. Highs in the mid-70s. Between tonight and Friday, a half inch or more of rain looks possible. Some scattered storms possible Saturday as well. Afternoon high 79. Sunday, about a 40% chance of thunderstorms in the afternoon, a high of 81. I'm meteorologist Mark Thibodeau in the KZRG Storm Center.
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0: Keeping an eye on the big race going on in Los Angeles right now for mayor. And Spencer Pratt, this guy, again, former reality star, he was asked. And the reason, of course, he's catching fire is because his house caught fire and then the left refuses to rebuild it. So he said, to hell with it. I'm running. I'm running for office. I'm going to try and do something because these Democrats have destroyed my community. I'm going to see if I can't do something here. He was asked by CNN why it is that he became a Republican. And here's his answer. Very interesting. Listen.
3: Hey, are you a Republican?
4: Well, you want to break some news here?
3: Sure.
4: It's in my, you know, I've told this before. This is the only time I've ever said this. So this is breaking news. Everyone's going to freak out. When I was a hated reality star,
3: yeah,
4: I got so many death threats. I had so much security and police. And what did they tell me to do? Get a gun. This is real. I know people don't like guns, but L.A. was dangerous if you're hated. So I got a gun. My wife got a gun. And then we needed CCWs. The only people that supported a CCW was the Republican. That was what I aligned with, my safety, my personal safety, my family's safety. I know people don't like guns, but when people are threatening your life and your own security is telling you you need to have home protection, train, to, it's not like just I went to the, you know, go through the proper steps. That was my impetus. That's it.
3: And period. That was it. And he felt like that party was more pro-Second Amendment.
0: To paraphrase Irvin Kristol, a conservative is just a liberal who's been mugged by reality. Which, you know, Spencer Pratt's like, I'd like to avoid being mugged in real life. I'd like to not have that happen. So have you noticed that when you realize that you do have to take your own family's safety, security, and future into your own hands, it makes you more conservative? Have you noticed that? Like, when you have people, when you have mouths to feed, when you have people to take care of, when you got to keep a roof over their head, it just makes you more conservative. Instead of this, like, I'm a victim. Somebody help me. Like, I'm going to help myself. Now, the world's a tough place sometimes, and I've got to take care of myself. He said he became a Republican because of the threats that were incoming. I had to get a gun. I had to get a concealed carry permit. In order to do that, I didn't need to associate with Democrats because they were rooting against my safety the whole time. You know, in Virginia, do you see, speaking of guns, do you see in Virginia that Abigail Spanberger, she waited until after that bloody referendum, the one where they were trying to steal 4 congressional seats. She waited to sign the legislation banning the ownership of commonly held rifles in the state of Virginia until after that referendum was over, for obvious reasons. She didn't want to add fuel to the fire of anger in Virginia by normal people at all of the betrayals being served up by the so-called moderate governor of the state. She didn't want her attempted theft of 4 congressional seats to go down in flames. Now, it did go down in flames, thank goodness, because the Virginia Supreme Court upheld the Constitution. That's great. But she still signed this ban on so-called assault weapons into law in Virginia, set to begin July 1st. I've been talking to Virginians, Jim. I've been chatting with them. And I'm asking, what are you doing? Because the way the law works is, you're grandfathered in. So if you have the stuff by July 1st, you can get to keep it. So I got to believe, I wonder if the gun shops are being slammed right now. There must be gun sales out the wazoo right now in Virginia. People are like, I got to get my hands on my guns right now. People who've been waiting, who've been thinking about it for a while, they're moving very quickly. But the other thing they're banning is so-called high-capacity magazines. You're not allowed to have high-capacity magazines. So I think people are like stockpiling 30-round mags right now because they're trying to banish it. The state of Virginia is trying to banish it right now. These Democrats going after gun rights. Now, I want to thank the gun groups because the gun groups filed suit against this immediately. The NRA and all these other gun operations, they're already filing suit which is great news, and may they win in a speedy fashion. But their lawsuits are being filed in both state and federal court right now. And why is that? Well, it's against both the Second Amendment to the Constitution, what they're doing at the federal level, and the Virginia Declaration of Rights. You want to read a strong declaration of gun rights? Go to the Virginia Declaration of Rights. It's even stronger than the United States Constitution, which is already strong. That's how good it is in the state constitution. So if the Supreme Court follows suit, if it continues in the state, at the state level and the federal level for that matter, to continue the pattern of standing up for rights, Jim, one of the nice things is this could blow up directly in the left's face. This could not only set state precedent, it could set national precedent. It could be another landmark decision by the Supreme Court to take these Democrats and metaphorically slap the crap out of them and say, don't you dare trample on these rights. These belong to the people. You're not allowed to touch them. So, okay, I hate to see this. But sometimes, just like in the case of their attempted theft of these elections, sometimes it's actually worth letting them attempt it just so we can destroy it and once again set the precedent. You're not allowed to touch these rights. So in the end, we could get a big victory out of this. I'm rooting on the gun rights organizations. They're all over it, which is great, which is super great. I am in the mood for more wins, and I've discovered this year I never tire of them, ever. So much more ahead on The Vince Show. I've been promising this DNC autopsy. Okay, fine. We'll do it in just a moment.
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6: News. I'm Sue Guzman. NASCAR legend Kyle Busch has died suddenly at the age of 41. It was announced earlier today that he had been hospitalized with a severe illness. Busch won his final race last Friday in a Truck Series event in Dover, Delaware.
7: Kyle Busch wins at Dover for the fifth time in his career.
8: All right. Yeah, baby.
9: That's awesome. Very good.
8: Yeah, for him. Way to go.
6: The call on FS1, Busch's career ranking ninth in NASCAR history. He was a two-time series season champion. Federal prosecutors in Chicago dropping charges against four ICE protesters.
10: The decision comes after U.S. Attorney Andrew Boutros met with a federal judge over redacted grand jury transcripts, revealing he was unaware until recently of alleged misconduct, including a prosecutor meeting with a grand juror outside of proceedings, calling the conduct upsetting.
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2: Here's your KCRG forecast. To back up indoor plans, not a bad idea for the weekend. Won't rain the entire time, but rain chances will be there. Showers and maybe a few thunderstorms around tonight. Brief heavy rain, the biggest concern, low 61. Areas of rain and some thunder expected on Friday. Could be some locally heavy downpours. Highs in the mid-70s. Between tonight and Friday, a half inch or more of rain looks possible. Some scattered storms possible Saturday as well. Afternoon high 79. Sunday, about a 40% chance of thunderstorms in the afternoon, a high of 81. I'm meteorologist Mark Thibodeau in the KCRG Storm Center.
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4: These Republican senators, they're driving me so crazy, I can't even begin to tell you. Actually, I will begin to tell you. You ready? Here's what we got. Jake Sherman is a reporter of something called Punch Bowl, congressional reporting outlet. Breaking news, the United States Senate will go home until June, leaving the reconciliation bill unfinished. Let me untangle what the hell that means. Reconciliation bill was going to be a simple majority vote in the Senate. This was designed to give funding to the administrative employees of places like Border Patrol and ICE, who have been unpaid all year long thanks to the Democrats who are holding them hostage. I love Democrats who pretend like they're for government workers of any kind. They're not. No, they're not. It's all power politics to them. They want to open our borders. And until the borders are open, until we stop immigration enforcement in the United States of America, people will suffer to the extent Democrats can make that happen. So this was a way to do an end run around the Democrat blockade. Pass it via reconciliation. We don't need Democrat votes. Let's just have Republicans do it in the House and the Senate. The Senate, they're going home. They're going home until June. They're going home until June. What are we at? May 21st. Okay, so now we have to wait a few more weeks till June. They're going to leave the bill unfinished. John Thune just told senators in the room. All because of, this is what Jake Sherman says, of the DOJ weaponization fund, the Justice Department anti-weaponization fund. This is President Trump decided, the Justice Department decided, that most importantly in this case, but it's his administration, the Justice Department decided that anybody who was tyrannized by the federal government, if they can make a good case to the Justice Department, they would be entitled to settlement payments for that. Up to $1.776 billion. That's the size of the fund. Now, this is a settlement from President Trump having his tax documents stolen. He sued the IRS for $10 billion. He dropped the suit. He's not going to carry it out anymore. He's not getting a dime. He had a settlement with the Justice Department and said, you know what? I'm not taking a dime, but pay out anybody who was tyrannized by the federal government. If they can make a good case, $1.776 billion. There's a reason it's that number. It honors the founding of our country, 1776. Obviously. Who's against it? Senate Republicans. Establishment Senate Republicans. The very same Senate Republicans who spent many years wasting all sorts of money on all sorts of garbage can't make Americans whole. In fact, they're going crazy over this. How dare you take care of American citizens who've been tyrannized by the government? I'm sorry, correct me if I'm wrong, Jim. Haven't a lot of these senators sat on committees where they've spent years telling us about the weaponization of the federal government against American citizens?
5: Yes!
4: What was that? Just a show? You can say yes again.
5: Yes!
4: Thank you. It was a show. Because if you truly believed it, you'd be for settlement payments. All because of the DOJ weaponization fund. And then we've got more. Another fella from a place called Punch Bowl, Andrew Desiderio. He says, news, nearly two-hour meeting today to Acting Attorney General Todd Blanche, Senate Republicans all met, was, quote, incredibly hostile per multiple attendees. Hostile. Republican senators sitting with the Republican selected Attorney General of the United States. Why would it be hostile? Here's what they say. As many as 25 Republican senators, this is very rare for these meetings, all in opposition to weaponization fund. They all spoke. So what normally happens at these meetings is everyone sits quietly and then John Thune just pats everybody on the head and they don't do anything meaningful for the country. This time, they all had something to say. they were grumpy that American citizens who've been abused by their government might get payouts. You're infuriating me. You're just demonstrating once again why it's so good that President Trump is throwing you out one by one. Bill Cassidy, gone. Gone. John Cornyn, as of next Tuesday, when the voters in Texas do the right thing, gone. Gone. Destined for leaving the United States Senate. Thom Tillis, gone. One after the other. More, please. 25? All 25 of you should be gone.
6: I have a question.
4: Fire away.
6: Are these members of the same Congress that have a fund that protects them from sexual harassment lawsuits?
4: I'm so glad you asked that. There is a gigantic slush fund dedicated to protecting all of these senators from any sort of public scrutiny involving the sexual harassment claims that have been made against them. And they don't pay the settlement. That would be me. I'm paying for that. Jim, you're paying for that. Our listeners, our dear listeners, are paying for those settlements. And they've been getting away with that for years. But an American citizen getting paid out, a guy like Mark Houck, would SWAT team show up at his house? Those guys, people like that getting paid out? Parents who go to school board meetings and then have their license plates written down because they dared speak up on behalf of their children? That kind of person, that kind of sounds like they might be entitled to a settlement payment. No, it's we're going to go crazy over this. Republicans pitched specific ideas such as dictating how the five commissioners are chosen and not allowing people convicted of violence against cops to be eligible for a payout. Republican senators telling Andrew Desiderio, this journalist, they have no official guidance yet. Thune didn't provide any during the Blanche meeting, but many of them believe they will be sent home for the recess because of how much time it will take to get agreed upon language and have it scrubbed the parliamentarian. So they're going home. That's the message now. They're all going home. Nobody's going to be in. People go unpaid. All the people, all the administrative employees that help ICE and Border Patrol, they go unpaid. The Democrats continue to hold them hostage because they don't want immigration enforcement in the United States. And the guys who are supposed to be on our side are screwing over the little guy who's been tyrannized by the federal government. Now, I'm a pretty optimistic human being, if you've been listening to this program for a while. And I'm very grateful for all the wins we've had this past week, a lot of them involving throwing out Republicans like this. But this annoys the hell out of me. And yes, these senators are still being paid. Maddening. Maddening. Meanwhile, on the other side of the political aisle, we have the Democrats. The Democrats have been refusing to release an autopsy of why they lost the 2024 election. Now, this, of course, is very easy to understand. They have the single most unlikable political platform in the country, and they had the single most unlikable political candidate running at the top of the ticket that they imposed upon their own party. So there's all sorts of obvious reasons why they lost the 2024 election, and we were able to make it too big to rig. But today, finally, this long-awaited autopsy comes out, and it turns out the reason they didn't want to release it is because they put no effort into it. It's garbage. It's actually an insult to anybody who's donated a single dollar to the DNC that this is an attempt to really assess what happened in the 2024 election. They put no effort into it. That's why they didn't release it. It was a lazy, typo-ridden, stat-jacked-up pile of garbage. They had nothing of value in it for their party, so they didn't want to release it because it was barely comprehensible. It was barely written in English. That's why. CNN today reporting that this was the source of all sorts of conspiracy theories as to why they weren't releasing it. The head of the DNC is a person that nobody knows called Ken Martin. Ken Martin is the head of the DNC. And the conspiracy theories that started popping up as to why they didn't release the autopsy included that, quote, Martin was trying to protect Kamala Harris as she considers another presidential run. Obama campaign alumni were protecting each other. High-priced consultants were trying to keep millions in fees from being revealed, or the party was trying to hide how voters reacted to the Gaza crisis. In other words, how much anti-Semitism is running around on the left. Or one of the most widespread conspiracy theories, maybe the autopsy doesn't exist at all. You know, it's funny, as I say this, all these conspiracy theories, the ones I just cited, they're all from the left. They're all lefties talking about themselves. Lefties are convinced that their own party is lying to them. This is This is the group of people that we have to run against in America. But CNN has obtained it, now other outlets. And what they've concluded is that it was done by a Democrat consultant, Paul Rivera, at Ken Martin's request. And basically, Paul Rivera just mailed it in. They waited months to even try and contact key officials associated with Joe Biden and Kamala Harris. Many of the top decision makers in the campaigns were never interviewed at all. Kamala Harris herself was expressing frustration that questions about the document continue to linger. And then when CNN took a look at it, they're like, wait a second, they've got stats in here. They got misspellings. They misspelled the name of New Jersey Governor John Corzine, former governor, former Kentucky Governor Matt Bevin. They got his name wrong. They had the wrong margin of victory in the 2024 race for North Carolina governor. This wasn't even put together. Jim, this is not even like a crappy AI document. It's just like basically somebody opened up a word processing document and then rolled their face on a keyboard and said, here, we've got the DNC autopsy. So when Ken Martin was sent this thing, the head of the DNC, and he looked at it, he goes, we can't release this. This is awful. He released a statement to CNN recently, just now, today. He said, when I was elected DNC chair, I commissioned an after-action review of the 2024 election that I wanted to be honest and transparent and with actionable and specific takeaways for the future of the Democrat Party. When I received the report late last year, it wasn't ready for prime time. I don't think he's getting that quite right. It wasn't ready for anything. Not even close. And because no source material was provided, it would have meant starting over. I could not in good faith put the DNC's stamp of approval on the report that was produced. After last November's massive Democrat wins, he says, I didn't want to create a distraction, but by not putting the report out, I ended up creating an even bigger distraction. For that, I sincerely apologize. For full transparency, I'm releasing the report as we received it in its entirety, unedited and unabridged. It does not meet my standards and it won't meet your standards, but I'm doing this because people need to be able to trust the Democrat Party and trust our word. Now, what lessons can we derive from this? About their slapdash attempt to put together an autopsy that has no valuable information whatsoever and then involves somebody rolling their face on a keyboard in order to generate a Word document that should, of course, never even been released because it's awful. It just doesn't do anything. It doesn't tell you anything strategically. Well, here's a lesson. They don't care about it. The Democrats never really cared about it to begin with. If you're a Democrat voter and you sincerely wanted an autopsy of what the hell happened in 2024, if you thought for a moment that the DNC was going to produce a real, as we call it, postmortem on why your party suffered such well-deserved losses in 2024, if you really thought that was going to happen, let me remind you of what this tells you. They don't care about you at all. The Democrat establishment does not care at all about the average voter, Democrat, Republican, Independent, or any other party affiliation. This is not about trying to convince voters. Notice that this has nothing to do with meaningfully litigating policy decisions. It has nothing to do with assessing whether or not the Democrats are improving people's lives. Nothing to do with any of that. It is not about Americans and their well-being and how you earn their votes. The only way you end up with an autopsy that looks like this is if you have a party that realizes that getting real votes on the merits is not the way the Democrats get power. They rig elections. That's how that party operates. They import millions of people into the country. They get unearned congressional districts, unearned electoral college votes all across the country. They make sure the United States Census does not distinguish between American citizens and illegal aliens. They overcount Democrat states to give them unearned power. They undercount Republican states to make sure they don't get the power they do deserve. They control the media to try and prevent real information from getting out, like say about things like Hunter Biden's laptop and its contents. They try and imprison their political opponents. They remove President Trump and RFK from political ballots during presidential and primary elections across the country. It's a party that depends on rigging, not on excellence, not on policies, not on winning the trust of voters. It counts on rigging for power. And when rigging is the thing that you rely on, all you have to do is pretend you did an autopsy. You don't need a real one. More ahead on The Vince Show.
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7: My name is Whitney Allen, and I'm a widow. 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
2: Here's your KZRG forecast. Rain chances going up some for the end of the week. Showers, a couple thunderstorms overnight, some patchy fog in spots. A low of 61. Brief heavy rain, the biggest concern. Nothing really severe expected. Areas of rain and some thunder possible Friday. Maybe a brief heavy downpour once again. High 75. Saturday, a few scattered storms are possible in the afternoon. Not a washout, though. 79 the high. And a peek ahead to Sunday, a few scattered thunderstorms. About a 30% chance. Highs to 81. Memorial Day, one or two widely scattered storms. Afternoon, evening, a high of 82. I'm meteorologist Mark Thibodeau in the KZRG Storm Center.
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4: So am I hearing this correctly, Jim, that that the request in Texas by the Texas Republican Party is that both Republican Senate candidates cease all negative advertising for the final days of the campaign so that everything becomes a little bit more positive and you can focus on James Talafrico. And Ken Paxton today has said that he has already done that. They've taken all of the negative advertising down. They're not going after John Cornyn. But Cornyn says he still wants to do negative advertising for the closing days of the campaign.
6: This is correct. Yes. Sorry, I would have given. Oh, wait, here it is. Goes. I know you're desperate to avoid accountability, Ken. We need a few more days to burn. In fact, that you plea bargain with a child sex offender, which is a bogus claim, by the way. Sorry, my screen refreshed on me.
4: You have that new computer yet?
6: No, I don't. I was.
4: I'm trying to get Jim a new computer. We're waiting on that.
6: Here's Ken Paxton. Sorry.
4: His computer keeps betraying him. Tell me about Ken Paxton.
6: We have already changed our TV ad traffic starting today to ensure our campaign ends on a positive note and that we can focus on beating the leftist lunatic in the fall. I'm calling on Cornyn to do the same for the good of the country.
4: Yeah. Yeah. And
6: John Cornyn says no, he's not doing that.
4: Of course not.
6: We are going to continue to tell the truth about Paxton. He's escaped accountability for too long. Judgment Day is coming.
4: Yeah. All right. I'm excited for Judgment Day. Judgment Day is going to be excellent. What happens when Judgment Day blows up in your face? When you're like John Cornyn, you're like, Judgment Day's coming, Ken Paxton. And then Judgment Day arrives and it's John Cornyn left holding the bag. He's like, what? I didn't know it was coming for me. You should know by now. The writing's on the wall, Cornyn. Your time is done, man. It's time for you to go. It's time for you to. The voters are sending that message right now.
6: This is exactly why people are voting against him, for this exact thing. He's not done the will of the Texas voter for decades.
4: And it was, remember the president said earlier this year, he said, once I make this endorsement, I would say the other guy should get out. We should just get, let's just get out. Don't, you know, the reality is Ken Paxton shouldn't have to waste a single dime on advertising right now to win the runoff. It should be over. It's the polling on this is already clear. Paxton's already in the lead. Now he's got the president's support. And what Cornyn is doing in these waning days is he's bleeding Ken Paxton of campaign resources just so that Paxton can hold on and win this thing. Now, it sounds like he's going to win it kind of by a handsome margin. So if I'm the Paxton campaign, I wouldn't exert too much effort right now on this. I'd be working on my creative stuff to go after Talafrico. Just lots of James Talafricos. And if you listen to Ken Paxton right now already on the campaign trail, that's the only thing he's really talking about. He's made the wise decision on the campaign trail. He's not talking about Cornyn. He's not talking about this runoff. He's playing like he's already the winner because he will be next Tuesday. He's going after Talafrico, which is good. The only problem right now is he's still polling his audiences in Texas what he should call the guy. I've settled this, Ken. How many times do we have to talk about this? It's Talafrico. Everybody knows this. I'll be back with you tomorrow as we get ready for Memorial Day. We're going into Memorial Day weekend. Important to recognize the people who have made the ultimate sacrifice for our country. Have a great one. I'll be back with you.
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18: The New York Knicks defeated the Cleveland Cavaliers 109-93 in Game 2 of the Eastern Conference Finals. Josh Hart leading the way for New York with 26 points and 7 assists. New York shot 52% from the field, and all starters ended in double digits. In the Stanley Cup playoffs, the Canadiens outscored the Hurricanes 6-2 in Game 1 of the East Final, handing Carolina their first loss of the postseason. In baseball, the A's and the Angels are now tied at 2 apiece. It's the bottom of the 8th inning in L.A. The Diamondbacks trying to win 5 in a row, and right now they lead the Rockies 1-0, top of the 8th inning. The Blue Jays and the Yankees split their 4-game series after Toronto blanked New York today 2-0, while the Braves outscored the Marlins 9-3. And in the NFL, ESPN with a story that MVP Matthew Stafford and the Rams have reached an agreement today on a 1-year extension.
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23: Loss of a NASCAR great. I'm Sue Guzman, Fox News. Two-time NASCAR Cup Series champion Kyle Busch has died. Fox's Christina Coleman reports.
24: The motorsports world shaken by his sudden loss. Busch was hospitalized earlier this week with a severe illness. His family has asked for privacy. Now, the week prior, he was battling a sinus cold. He radioed for medical help during a race on May 10th. His family, NASCAR, and Richard Childress Racing released a joint statement on his tragic loss. They said the entire NASCAR family is heartbroken. They describe Busch as fierce and passionate. They said his sharp wit and competitive spirit sparked a deep emotional connection with race fans of every age. Denny Hamlin wrote on X, "Absolutely cannot comprehend this news. We just need to think of his family during this time. We love you, KB."
23: Busch finished 17th at Dover International Speedway Sunday. America's awaiting President Trump's next move on Iran after he told reporters he'll give Iran a couple of days to make a deal or face a new round of strikes. The latest from Fox's Jackie Heinrich.
25: We're going to either make sure they don't have a nuclear weapon, or we're going to have to do something very drastic.
26: President Trump waiting for Iran to produce reason enough not to resume the military campaign as regime leaders refuse U.S. terms. The back and forth even disrupting the president's invitation to his son Don Jr.'s wedding this weekend in the Bahamas.
25: He'd like me to go. I'm going to try and make it. I'm in the midst. I said, you know, this is not good timing for me.
26: Secretary of State Marco Rubio says there's movement.
27: There's some good signs, but we understand this. I don't want to be overly optimistic as well.
26: But the military option is very much on the table.
23: Republicans struggled Thursday to find the votes to dismiss legislation that would force President Trump to withdraw from the conflict with Iran, as it became clear GOP leaders would not have the numbers to defeat the bill. They called off a vote on it. America's listening to Fox News.
28: 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Even some patchy fog in the early morning hours. I'm Cy Albright, and here's what's trending in News Talk KZRG. Of course, tomorrow, the 15-year anniversary of the Joplin tornado. We've got an interview with the Weather Channel's Mike Bettis for you, the KZRG Morning News Watch, 7:10 tomorrow.
29: I'm so proud, honestly, of what Joplin has accomplished. There's some true grit in this town. And, I, you know, to me, I've seen seen it at its worst, and now I feel like I'm seeing it at its best, right? And I think that it's always going to be part of the history of Joplin, and I think everyone's going to have a story about that day. But I feel like Joplin has turned the page, right? It's what the city's known for, but I think that it doesn't define the city.
28: Again, Mike Bettis with the Weather Channel. That full interview will be airing tomorrow morning, 7:10 a.m. on the KZRG Morning News Watch. They're down, but they are not out. Missouri Southern Lions softball will have to win two games tomorrow to advance to the College World Series. They've got that Super Regional game 2 at 3 o'clock tomorrow afternoon, and then the third game, if necessary, at 5:30 in Joplin Pat Lapira Softball Complex. 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
29: That's right, and I think that it's always going to be part of the history of Joplin, and I think everyone's going to have a story about that day, but I feel like Joplin has turned the page, right? 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
28: Again, Mike Bettis with the Weather Channel. That full interview will be airing tomorrow morning, 7:10 a.m. on the KZRG Morning News Watch. They're down, but they are not out. Missouri Southern Lions softball will have to win two games tomorrow to advance to the College World Series. They've got that Super Regional game 2 at 3 o'clock tomorrow afternoon, and then the third game, if necessary, at 5:30 in Joplin Pat Lapira Softball Complex. 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They're down, but they are not out. Missouri Southern Lions softball will have to win two games tomorrow to advance to the College World Series. They've got that Super Regional game 2 at 3 o'clock tomorrow afternoon, and then the third game, if necessary, at 5:30 in Joplin Pat Lapira Softball Complex. 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I'm Cy Albright, news at KZRG.
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2: Here's your KZRG forecast. A wet weather pattern setting up for the end of the week. Showers, a couple thunderstorms possible overnight. Could be a brief heavy downpour. Nothing severe expected, though. Low 61. Areas of rain and some thunder possible Friday. Afternoon high 75. Brief heavy rain, the biggest concern. I'm meteorologist Mark Thibodeau in the KZRG Storm Center.
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0: They have a supreme leader? Do they have a, for somebody who's being called a supreme leader today in Iran? I didn't realize that because I thought they were done. Yeah, you killed the one level of them and you killed the next level of them. And I guess this is the third, fourth, or fifth string. Hey, Sam, would you take that job? Hey, you're the new supreme leader. Would you take that job?
1: I mean, I would, but how embarrassing.
0: Not embarrassing. I mean, you end up dead. Paul, would you take that job?
2: I don't think so.
0: Okay, did you change your shirt? Because now it looks purple.
2: It's always been purple today.
0: So. I'm not so sure. It was blue earlier.
1: It was purple.
0: Anything?
1: No. Listen, I'm saying I would be the supreme leader of the United States. I would never be the supreme leader of a foreign country. You know what I mean? Like, I just want to clarify that.
0: You're the supreme leader of your house.
1: Yeah. No, I mean, yes, I am.
0: The question is, I think, a pretty valid one. Every supreme leader that they had through the first three levels is dead. I don't think that I would want to take that job. Hey, congratulations, you're the supreme leader. I'd be like, no.
2: Yeah, no, the turnover ratio doesn't, you know.
0: It's not a good turnover rate.
2: Yeah.
0: No, it's not. That's pretty rough. So, Sam, you're rescinding your answer.
1: Yes, but I mean, I'm clarifying it because I wouldn't be the supreme leader of a different country. That's ridiculous.
2: But right, if it was supreme leader emerita.
0: Okay, see, that's the thing.
1: I mean, of America, maybe.
0: No, emerita.
1: I know, but I wouldn't be a foreign leader. I don't have it in me.
0: I can't believe you want to be a foreign leader. That's so weird.
1: I don't.
0: Sam, by the way, is my executive producer emerita, for those who don't know.
1: Thank you.
0: 833-JOE-PAGS, 833-563-7247, joepags.com. 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I know that my gas prices went from $3.75 to $4.19, but that also has a lot to do with Memorial Day weekend coming up, because they always got to get a couple more bucks out of you for Memorial Day weekend. What are your thoughts on that? And there's an update. The woman who allegedly, not even allegedly, she was convicted, at the center of a Minnesota fraud case gets 42 years in prison. And she's talking, and she's pointing fingers at everybody. Talk about that as well. 833-JOE-PAGS, joepags.com. Stay here.
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4: Here's your KZRG forecast. Rain chances going up some for the end of the week. Showers, a couple thunderstorms overnight, some patchy fog in spots. A low of 61. Brief heavy rain, the biggest concern. Nothing really severe expected. Areas of rain and some thunder possible Friday. Maybe a brief heavy downpour once again. High 75. Saturday, a few scattered storms are possible in the afternoon. Not a washout, though. 79 the high. And a peek ahead to Sunday, a few scattered thunderstorms. About a 30% chance. Highs to 81. Memorial Day, one or two widely scattered storms. Afternoon, evening, a high of 82. I'm meteorologist Mark Thibodeau in the KZRG Storm Center.
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5: Hi, great to have you. I mean, you got a conviction in the Minnesota fraud case to the tune of $250 million. And this woman is talking, and she's naming names. And everybody she names is like, well, she's just mad because she got caught, and I have nothing to do with it. I mean, I would venture a guess that she's going to prison and she's been convicted of it, that she's probably going to tell the truth. It's not like somebody says, tell us the truth now. We'll let you get out early. Nobody, I don't think anybody's saying that. Let me give you this story from News Nation. Woman at center of Minnesota fraud case gets nearly 42-year prison sentence. Out of Minneapolis from the AP, a judge on Thursday, today, handed down an extraordinary prison sentence, nearly 42 years, to the former leader of a Minnesota nonprofit who was convicted in a staggering $250 million fraud case that helped ignite an immigration crackdown by the Trump administration. Emmy Bach ran Feeding Our Future, which had claimed it helped provide millions of meals to children in need during the pandemic. The U.S. Justice Department, however, said she was atop the single largest COVID-19 fraud scheme in the country. Quote, I understand I failed. I failed the public, my family, everyone, Bach said in federal court. After the hearing, authorities held a news conference to announce charges against 15 more people accused of fraud and receiving federal payments for a variety of social services administered through Minnesota's state government. We will claw back every dollar you've stolen from the American people, said the Assistant Attorney General Colin McDonald. President Donald Trump used the fraud cases against Bach and many others to initially justify a massive surge of federal officers in the Minneapolis-St. Paul area last winter, leading to pushback from residents and the deaths of two people. That isn't why he did that. That's a lie, AP. That's not true. That's not why he did that. He did that because the local authorities wouldn't work with ICE. He did that because the mayor and the police chief and the governor and lieutenant governor and the attorney general all said, we're not going to be working with the federal authorities to get the bad guys out of Minnesota. So then ICE and CBP had to do operations that said, we have to go get them ourselves then. They won't help us. And that's what they did. So don't lie about it. Back to the story. Bach had long proclaimed her innocence, but was convicted last year of conspiracy, fraud, and bribery. Her nonprofit was at the center of a fraud network that included a web of partner organizations, phony distribution sites, kickbacks, and fake lists of children supposedly being fed. Prosecutors said dozens of people, many from the state's largest Somali community, have been convicted in a series of overlapping food fraud cases that have spent years in the courts. Bach and co-conspirators enriched themselves with international travel, real estate purchases, luxury vehicles, and other lavish spending, the government said. Quote, this case has changed our state forever. Joe Thompson, formerly the lead prosecutor in the case, said outside the courtroom. Amy Bach did everything she could to earn this long sentence. Bach's lawyer, Kenneth, Odebach, something like that, argued for no more than 3 years in prison, saying she had provided key information to investigators. He argued that Bach had been unfairly painted as the mastermind and insisted that two co-defendants were responsible for running the scams. Meanwhile, a fresh batch of criminal cases filed in Minnesota. The government said the alleged fraud involved $90 million across seven states managed, seven state managed Medicaid programs. Minnesota, they're going to clean the place up. You should be happy about this. You should be happy about this. I mean, your money will now be cared for better. Hopefully. Walls will be gone soon enough. No way you should be reelecting Ellison. I mean, Peggy Flanagan is just nuts. She's a lunatic. She shouldn't be anywhere near government. Listen, these people can all be crazy away from getting any of our money. They can all be crazy and just go live their lives in the private sector. They have no whatsoever right to be in the jobs that they're in. None. I mean, and that's clear. As more things are uncovered, that becomes more and more clear. And very quickly, I think we'll be talking about this tonight on News Nation with Katie Pavlich. Democrats belatedly publish 2024 election autopsy report. It won't meet your standards. DNC Chair Ken Martin apologizes for initial bid to block release of report on party's disastrous election defeat. And in reading through this a bit, what I find in this is that the Democrats do not want to take any responsibility for why they lost. I mean, the blame game is pretty lively in that. The fact is, let me be as honest as I can be with you. And I'll say this tonight on TV. The reason why they lost is Kamala Harris was a horrible candidate. She had no accomplishments whatsoever as vice president. Very few accomplishments as the prosecutor and the attorney general in California. And certainly the one job she was given to find out what's going on with illegal immigration and why this surge was happening, she failed roundly. And President Trump was elected because the prices were too high. The border was too open. We saw people who came here illegally getting all sorts of services and all sorts of benefits that Americans weren't getting, and the people did not want a continuation of that. So this report doesn't really matter, but now they're all mad at each other on the left, which I'm okay with. We come back, it's going to be Will Tebow. Do not miss that. It's a great conversation about all the wars and conflicts that we're facing right now. 833-JOE-PAGS, joepags.com. Stay right here.
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8: Fox News, I'm Chris DeMeo. NASCAR icon Kyle Busch has died.
9: He won 234 races across the sport's three national series, more than any driver in history, including 63 in the Cup Series.
8: Fox's Jay Berman. Busch's family earlier on Thursday said that he was hospitalized with severe illness. Kyle Busch was 41. The nation's new Federal Reserve Chair will be sworn in Saturday at the White House.
10: President Trump will host the swearing-in ceremony for the new Federal Reserve Chair, Kevin Warsh. It's the first time a Fed chair has been sworn in at the White House since Alan Greenspan nearly 40 years ago.
8: Fox's Jessica Rosenthal. Warsh was confirmed by the Senate earlier this month. He replaces Jerome Powell. Senate Republicans left Washington for the Memorial Day recess without voting on a roughly $70 billion bill to fund immigration enforcement agencies. America's listening to Fox News.
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11: Here's your KCRG forecast. Rain chances going up some for the end of the week. Showers, a couple thunderstorms overnight, some patchy fog in spots. A low of 61. Brief heavy rain, the biggest concern. Nothing really severe expected. Areas of rain and some thunder possible Friday. Maybe a brief heavy downpour once again. High 75. Saturday, a few scattered storms are possible in the afternoon. Not a washout, though. 79 the high. And a peek ahead to Sunday, a few scattered thunderstorms. About a 30% chance. Highs to 81. Memorial Day, one or two widely scattered storms. Afternoon, evening, a high of 82. I'm meteorologist Mark Thibodeau in the KCRG Storm Center.
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5: Watching what's unfolding in Iran, seeing what we already did in Venezuela, watching what's going on in Ukraine, between Russia and Ukraine, and now Cuba somehow is in the mix. Why don't you get with an expert? I'm not a military expert, but this guy is. His name is Will Tebow. Will is a veteran and director of the American Military Project. Will, how are you? Good to see you.
16: I'm good, Joe. Thanks so much for having me. Great to be here.
5: It's a pleasure to have you on. So going in, I didn't know that we were going to go into Iran. I knew that the operation that happened last year to take out the nuclear sites, that made a lot of sense. I was a supporter of that. I don't want any Americans to die because of something happening in the Middle East. I certainly don't want any ground troops on the ground, but I do want us to win now and win decisively. I'm just not sure about some of the details about what victory looks like. Clearly, militarily, we're victorious. Clearly, that was something that we got done because we're the best military on the planet, with the help of Israel, got it done. But what's next? The president seemed to say, or he did say, that the people of Iran might have a chance to get their country back for the first time in 50 years, and they might not get another chance. Is that still in the cards, do you think?
16: Joe, I think it's in the cards, but we have to ask ourselves, you know, you and I are talking towards the end of May, and we did a lot, as I call it, to accomplish the first 90% of victory. Conventional American military power has proven decisive. We've dismantled and degraded a lot of Iranian military infrastructure, you know, as you hear from the Pentagon and the White House frequently, and justifiably so. But I think it's important to then align, to your point, the conditions of victory with what would be the cost and the output required to essentially close the distance on that final 10%, if you will. And I think, you know, all of that is within the cards. But, you know, let's be candid. I think there's some expectation based on messaging from Israel and the United States that we would have expected, you know, perhaps a ground up revolution in Iran. We would have expected a little bit more political turmoil by that point. It's clear that the government in Tehran still has a lot of control over the country. despite the degradation in their political leadership and in their military leadership and infrastructure, it's not going to be insignificant, to facilitate that kind of revolution. I think victory is here, but we got to talk about particulars.
5: Let me throw, that's very, all very wise. And let me throw a couple of things at you. How can the people rise up when they killed 30 or 40,000 just for rising up? How can the people rise up if they have no weaponry whatsoever? How can they rise up if they've been shut out from the internet? If you have a satellite dish to get Starlink at your house in Iran, you either get arrested or killed. So, I mean, obviously the thumb is as heavy as we thought it was on the necks of the people of Iran by this theocracy. And we've taken down, what, three layers, four layers of the theocracy? Were they really that, prescient that they knew to have eight layers prepared? Like, how deep does it go? What do you think it would take from your expert, thought process? What would it take to get the people to realize, yeah, some more of us are going to die, but we can win. We've got 90 million people versus them.
16: Yeah, Joe, that's why I think it would require a lot more external pressure,
5: okay,
16: whether economic via blockades around the Strait of Hormuz, whether militarily, to again further destroy, dismantle political and military leadership. And I think one way or the other, some significant military escalation that changes the dynamics of the status quo, because I'm not convinced that those dynamics would produce such a revolution for the exact, reasons that you mentioned. There's been some recent precedent for the Iranian government being able to quash, any sort of, discord in the government. It doesn't seem like that there's, the embers of a revolution right now. Yeah. And so it's going to take a lot more pressure from the outside.
5: Will Tebow, T-H-I-B-E-A-U. That's how he spells his last name. William Tebow over on X. Go follow him, veteran and director of the American Military Project. Where are we militarily right now? I mean, obviously, we've got control of the skies. Obviously, we know that we've sunk, I guess, their entire navy. But Iran says we've closed the Strait of Hormuz, and they insist it's still closed. We say we've opened it, but there aren't ships going through. I think they're afraid to go through. We know we've got the embargo on anybody trying to leave a port from Iran and take that oil anywhere. In fact, I think Iran is dumping some of its oil in the sea. So where are we militarily? Do we have control of everything that we're hearing we have control of? And if so, why are there varying reports about whether the strait is open or closed?
16: Well, because I think there's this song and dance. There's this international input, if you will, of what goes through and what leaves the Strait of Hormuz. The best estimate I've seen is that the flow through the Strait of Hormuz is about 20% of pre-war levels. So I don't necessarily like to refer to it as closed or open, but who has operational control of the Strait of Hormuz? Conventionally, it certainly is the United States Navy. I think there's no doubt about that. But what we're witnessing, and what's worth a broader conversation, is the dynamics of 21st century warfare unfold before our eyes. Yes, it matters that the United States has the most sophisticated weapons, the most powerful military. But I think the barrier to entry to participate and compete in high intensity combat is a bit lower. So you find a country like Iran able to still inflict meaningful damage. Yes, America has superiority to the skies, but that doesn't mean our aircraft are immune to surface-to-air missiles, surface-to-air anti-aircraft fire. It doesn't mean that our boats are immune from low visibility, smaller boats that could cause a lot of damage. We've seen some of those strikes play out in the last few weeks. And that I think is instrumental in understanding the current situation. Yes, there may be military control, but that doesn't mean there is not the risk, the real risk of the what we called when I was in the Army, the risk to forces or the risk to U.S. military infrastructure. And again, I think we have to be honest with ourselves. We're in the political moment domestically where, even what would be, what we would consider minimal casualties, a minimal impact on U.S. military forces is still perceived significantly because I'm not sure we have the appetite politically or really the military infrastructure to sustain this war for the long term. There's a great report that came out today just how many anti-ballistic missile systems we've used, over 200 just in 6 weeks. and how that affects our stockpiles around the world. So it's a very tenuous situation. The military's in control. We have obviously a lot of resources there, but the relationship between that military kind of tactical and operational control and the strategic and economic picture is more uncertain than I think meets the eye.
5: Will Tebow, veteran director of the American Military Project, go to at William Tebow over on X, and T-H-I-B-E-A-U. Let me ask you this, and I'm not a military mind, so maybe I don't get it. It seemed to be easy. I'm sure difficult. I'm sure unbelievably, well planned out, but it seemed to be easy to go into Venezuela and get Maduro and his wife. I mean, the special forces from Iran and from Cuba and from Russia were no challenge. I mean, we had some injuries, but no casualties, no deaths from American soldiers. Why couldn't we go in there and take out the leadership in Iran? Is the leadership there that much more stable than it was in Venezuela?
16: First, Joe, you got to think geography. Venezuela is maybe a few hundred miles from the American mainland. The scale means a lot in terms of our ability to marshal resources, for a military operation. Secondly, the Venezuela mission to capture Maduro was a precise targeted operation. It was, a few hours in the middle of the night at which we were to concentrate probably the whole power of our intelligence, security, and military apparatus to defeat defense systems, to neutralize any threat to aircraft or U.S. forces, and to conduct a really brilliant, bold special operations mission that I think had a lot of support in different ways from people in Venezuela and obviously the U.S. security apparatus that I mentioned. Iran, the game is different. It's, of course, halfway around the world. Iran is a much more legitimate military threat than Venezuela in their ability, their ballistic missile stockpiles, their mastery of drones and unmanned systems. It's instructive that the 30 or so security guards that we killed during the operation to capture Maduro were Cuban. The integral kind of military power of Venezuela was clearly missing from the country itself. Iran is a different game. We're having to take a whole of government, whole of military approach to dismantle the whole of Iran's government and their military. And, I think we're seeing, although there were precise operations to neutralize specific leaders in the military and in their political system, that didn't yield the kind of turn on a dime effects that we saw in Venezuela. So it's a pretty fundamentally distinct dynamic that means you can't necessarily port lessons from one to the other.
5: It is Will Tebow. We appreciate the time and the access. Is there likely or are there likely special forces operations happening inside Iran right now that we don't know about? If so, what would the accomplishment want to be? If not, is that something we're considering?
16: I'm sure there's a lot we don't know about, both from the intelligence community, the security apparatus, from the Israeli government, and our own United States military. Those organizations are cunning, bold, really decisive, and they do more to protect Americans than people will ever know. And what I keep coming back to, I think one of the more consistent outcomes that President Trump and his cabinet have sought is an end to the possibility of Iran ever having a nuclear weapon. It's clear that that's a huge goal of the president's. It's clear that that has to be an outcome of this war. Whether we reach it diplomatically or otherwise is obviously remains to be seen. And so I'm sure that there are a lot of plans in place to consider the multiple ways that we can take the uranium threat of nuclear enrichment off the table. That includes military, includes diplomacy, it includes economic coercion. And that's kind of what I'm always paying attention to, is to how that relates to the end state President Trump has for this mission.
5: Will, I'm with you, and I want that same end state that he wants. But if this theocracy stays in place, they've lied for 47 years about everything. They're not going to tell them the truth. They could sign whatever they want to sign, get the American military and the Israeli military to stop the attacks, and then just go on doing what they do. So how do we guarantee it? If these people stay in place, and right now it looks likely that some semblance of the theocracy is going to stay in place, how do we trust them? Do we do the whole trust and verify thing that we did with Saddam Hussein that wasn't really a big success? What do we do?
16: Well, I think the branches of potential outcomes are two. One is diplomacy and a better deal than President Obama got in the JCPOA in 2015.
5: Well, you and I can get a better deal. You and I can get a better deal than Obama got. I mean, come on. He had John Kerry was in the front of that. It was ridiculous. They still got to have a nuclear weapon. So I'm sorry. I guess the diplomatic part, Will, that bothers me is that they will lie to your face and then still be the biggest supporter of terrorism. I guess, how do we know that we can trust anything that they say, and if we don't militarily just hand it back over to the people? I mean, it's going to be the same game for another 47 years, no?
16: Call it a sliver of hope. Maybe it's okay. Pollyannish of me. There was reporting before the before Midnight Hammer in June that Iran had agreed to have U.S. inspectors as part of the inspection regime for a potential deal, okay. A potential deal that involved their nuclear program. That's one meaningful step that I think would candidly be better than the alternative. And this is where I was going, kind of the other branch. The other branch, as we're clearly seeing, if we want certainty, if we want to know that the regime isn't lying to us, is a more complete, call it full-scale military operation to end the regime's grip on Iran. I think, you know, you and I probably agree that I don't know that that's what we signed up for, you know, as supporters of President Trump. I don't think it's necessarily what the American people would support. And, you know, candidly, the military has a lot of threats underway. Cuba is a huge priority, 90 miles off the Florida coast. China is an ever-present threat that's still growing. The administration knows that there needs to be this reorientation in line with the national security strategy. So I don't necessarily expect, the other way to secure that certainty, which is a more complete, call it invasion of the country. Because again, you know, we're in many ways still facing that dilemma. We need to push to the possibility where we get the best deal possible, or pursue the military option that would be, I think, fairly aggressive and escalatory, that gives us the certainty you describe.
5: It is Will Tebow, veteran and director of the American Military Project. Go to at Will Tebow, William Tebow, over on X right now. And again, it's Tibeau. You mentioned Cuba a few times. Yesterday, we had this indictment, as we're doing this interview, it was yesterday, of Raul Castro. The guy's like 94 years old, though, and that's probably not going to do a lot unless he has more control and power over that island than I think he does right now. That's not going to take that sort of government out of place there, although it does give some hope to Cuban Americans and also people in Cuba. What's likely to happen there? Do we have our eyes on somehow freeing up the people of Cuba, which I think is way more important than Iran, to be honest? It's 90 miles away from us.
16: I think so, Joe. That's kind of the crumbs that I'm following. You know, yes, Raul Castro at this point is a figurehead. But what I think we are establishing is the predicate for the Cuban regime to fundamentally change the ways in which they operate. Again, Venezuela, we didn't overthrow the government, right? Probably the vast majority of the government officials are still the same.
5: Yes.
16: But we removed a key leader in that country in order to precipitate a wholesale change in that country's disposition to American interests in the region. That's, I think, what President Trump is seeking with Cuba. Cuba cannot be an outpost for Chinese and Russian surveillance infrastructure as it is now. It can't be just a dispositionally hostile power to the United States. To your point, it's 90 miles off the coast of Florida. It's intolerable for the United States to allow an even ideologically hostile regime so close to us. Yes. And so, you know, to me, these are the steps we're taking to a unique way to radically change the dynamic in Cuba. I don't think it means we should expect an island invasion with the U.S. military. But I do think we should expect wholesale, daring change in this combination of economic and military force to ensure that we're not dealing with a hostile nation in our backyard.
5: And I think the economic is probably the most important right now. You've got radical leftist idiots in this country who are complaining that they don't have enough food, they don't have enough water, they don't have enough anything. They haven't had enough anything for 60 years, almost 70 years now. So this is a change that the people of Cuba would want, and this is really the leverage that we have. A, we're very close, and you just saw what we were doing around the world. We'll do it to you if we have to. But B, economically, we can just shut you off from everybody in the world unless you play ball. So they probably will have to play ball, won't they? Will Tebow does a good job. We'll have him back again. There's more to that. We'll post it later on. Got to hit a break here on the radio show. Stay right here.
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27: 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The DHS has announced Ebola outbreak arrival restrictions for flights carrying people from three affected countries. The United States indicted former Cuban leader Raul Castro for murder over the fatal downing of planes over 30 years ago.
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11: Here's your KZRG forecast. Rain chances going up some for the end of the week. Showers, a couple thunderstorms overnight, some patchy fog in spots. A low of 61. Brief heavy rain, the biggest concern. Nothing really severe expected. Areas of rain and some thunder possible Friday. Maybe a brief heavy downpour once again. High 75. Saturday, a few scattered storms are possible in the afternoon. Not a washout, though. 79 the high. And a peek ahead to Sunday, a few scattered thunderstorms. About a 30% chance. Highs to 81. Memorial Day, one or two widely scattered storms. Afternoon, evening, a high of 82. I'm meteorologist Mark Thibodeau in the KZRG Storm Center.
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5: Operations, the latest in Venezuela. We want to stay on top of that, not just forget about it. We also want to talk about Cuba. It's right there, 90 miles away. Will something happen there? If they go in and take Raul Castro out of there, does that just mean a huge vacuum? Now, he's 94. He's a figurehead. He's not running the joint, but that would mean a lot to the Cuban people, that's for sure. And then also, when it comes to Iran, what's the end game? Can you believe Iran when they say, okay, we'll take the deal? And are you going to go and get the nuclear stuff? Iran says you're not. We say we are. But Iran says the Strait of Hormuz is closed, and we say it's open. So you got to keep a close eye on all that stuff that's going on, and we'll keep you abreast of it. I promise you, I'm going to stay on it because I think it's really, really vitally important. I'd like to see all of these operations come to a quick end with positive results for sure. Got to get out of here for now. Go and check out the Dinesh D'Souza long-form video, over 40 minutes with Dinesh. Explains a lot about what's going on with the splitting around the right. Go to joepags.com/YouTube. That is Sam. That is Polo. I'm Joe. That's it. We'll see you tomorrow night. Have a good one.
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9: The Knicks took down the Cavs in Game 2 of the Eastern Conference Finals, coming out on top 109-93. New York shot 52% from the field, had 32 assists, and all starters ended in double digits.
12: Nothing. We just didn't make shots. I loved everything about the looks we got. And some days you just miss the open ones. Got great looks. Sometimes we're in and out. Sometimes we're short. Offensively, I'm not worried at all.
9: That was Donovan Mitchell of the Cavaliers, who had 26 points in the loss. In the Stanley Cup playoffs, the Canadiens took down the Hurricanes 6-2 in Game 1 of the East Final. In baseball, the Diamondbacks walked it off on a Corbin Carroll RBI single to beat the Rockies 2-1. Arizona has won 5 in a row. A's held down 3-2 against the Angels. And in the NFL, reigning MVP Matthew Stafford and the Rams have reached an agreement on a 1-year contract extension.
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13: More U.S. troops headed to Poland. I'm Chris DeMeo, Fox News. President Trump announcing he's ordering the Pentagon to send 5,000 additional troops to Poland. Fox's Jackie Heinrich has more from the White House.
14: It comes just days after the Pentagon abruptly called off the deployment of 4,000 troops, despite some of their equipment already being sent there, citing plans to reduce the brigade combat teams across Europe. The vice president fielded a lot of questions about this on Monday with Polish officials, NATO allies, and some Republican lawmakers, expressing concern, being unnerved, calling Poland a model ally with their high defense spending.
13: Now, earlier this month, the administration ordered the Pentagon to pull 5,000 soldiers from Germany. NASCAR legend Kyle Busch has died.
17: It was announced earlier Thursday that Busch was hospitalized as a result of severe illness. He pulled out of this weekend's Coca-Cola 600 from Charlotte, which was going to be the first time in more than a decade that Busch missed a Cup Series race. One of NASCAR's most polarizing personalities, his fierce competitiveness led to the nickname Rowdy. He won 234 races across the sport's 3 national series, more than any driver in history, including 63 in the Cup Series. He's survived by his wife Samantha and his 2 children, an 11-year-old son and a 4-year-old daughter. Jay Berman, Fox News.
13: SpaceX scrubbing the 12th test flight of its massive Starship rocket earlier tonight. It'll try again on Friday from the new launch pad at the company's facility in Starbase, Texas. The landmark launch is scheduled just ahead of the company's planned IPO in June, which could raise a record amount of funding. Stocks finishing higher on Thursday, the Dow finishing up 276 points, the NASDAQ climbed 23, and the S&P 500 tacked on another 13 to cap off a strong day for investors. 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
28: Oh, what a beautiful day. The sun, the breeze.
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29: But the pile of leaves, they're laughing.
28: Don't engage, honey. You'll only make it worse.
29: I'm going to grab a drink from the garage.
0: Oh, look, it's Mr. I'll Fix You Someday, Broken Rake.
7: You think that's bad? I was a birthday gift 12 years ago, never once used.
0: 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No Marie Kondo for us. You'll never get rid of us.
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0: Justice Department officially indicting 94-year-old former Cuban President Raul Castro for a 1996 attack on two civilian planes that left four people dead. Secretary of State Marco Rubio says Cuba has accepted humanitarian aid offered by the U.S., adding that the instability of the island nation is a matter of U.S. national security.
1: The future of Cuba belongs to the people of Cuba in terms of how they're governed, what the system looks like, and so forth. But the national security threat, that's 100% something we're going to focus on because that's about America.
0: Cuban officials have accused the Trump administration of pushing a coup to steal their resources. Well, the Democrats released the autopsy of the party's 2024 election loss, blaming former President Biden for former Vice President Kamala Harris's defeat.
2: According to the Democrats, Harris lost because she was tied to an unpopular White House that failed to effectively employ her as VP, all while, of course, Bidenomics meant economic anxiety for a lot of voters. Furthermore, that report says Democrats needed to be more than just anti-Trump and that their focus on woke social issues over economic ones alienated socially conservative voters. The report also criticized the White House for how it used Harris. And this is from page 71 of the report. It says this: the idea that a prepared and supported vice president could not have helped the president in the preceding 3.5 years is a significant failure of imagination.
0: Fox's Kevin Cork. Senate Republicans abruptly leaving Washington on Thursday without voting on a $70 billion ICE and Border Patrol funding bill. The measure stalled over a proposed $1.8 billion fund meant to compensate people who say they've been victims of government weaponization. And after Republicans abandoned part of the bill that provided $1 billion in security money, that's for President Trump's White House ballroom. I'm Chris DeMeo. This is Fox News.
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5: Here's your KZRG forecast. A wet weather pattern setting up for the end of the week. Showers, a couple thunderstorms possible overnight. Could be a brief heavy downpour. Nothing severe expected, though. Low 61. Areas of rain and some thunder possible Friday. Afternoon high 75. Brief heavy rain, the biggest concern. I'm meteorologist Mark Thibodeau in the KZRG Storm Center.
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2: News. I'm Sue Guzman. NASCAR legend Kyle Busch, a two-time Cup Series champion, has died at the age of 41. Fox's Jay Berman is more.
3: It was announced earlier Thursday that Busch was hospitalized as a result of severe illness. He pulled out of this weekend's Coca-Cola 600 from Charlotte, which was going to be the first time in more than a decade that Busch missed a Cup Series race.
2: A new Fox News poll finds voters believe fraud in federal social programs is rampant.
4: More than 7 out of 10 people think welfare and social service program fraud in the U.S. is a common occurrence. How should that be dealt with? More than half of respondents, 56%, say the priority should be on ensuring benefits are available, while 43% say emphasis should be on preventing fraud.
2: Fox's Gernal Scott reporting. 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
9: Here's your KCRG forecast. Rain chances going up some for the end of the week. Showers, a couple thunderstorms overnight, some patchy fog in spots. A low of 61. Brief heavy rain, the biggest concern. Nothing really severe expected. Areas of rain and some thunder possible Friday. Maybe a brief heavy downpour once again. High 75. Saturday, a few scattered storms are possible in the afternoon. Not a washout, though. 79 the high. And a peek ahead to Sunday, a few scattered thunderstorms, about a 30% chance. Highs to 81. Memorial Day, one or two widely scattered storms. Afternoon, evening, a high of 82. I'm meteorologist Mark Thibodeau in the KCRG Storm Center.
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0: 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Stay ahead of the curve with a News Talk KCRG Morning News Watch 6 to 9 in the morning. 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
4: Reviewing the latest peace plan. I'm Sue Guzman, Fox News. Iran and Oman discussing a plan for ships trafficking the Strait of Hormuz. The latest from Fox's Chandley Painter.
5: The Strait of Hormuz remains a sticking point as Iran reportedly negotiates with Oman to set up a formal tolling system for the vital waterway. The president, though, doubling down on Project Freedom.
6: We have total control of the Strait of Hormuz, as you know, with our blockade. The blockade's been 100% effective. Nobody's been able to get through us like a steel wall.
5: And with gas prices hovering over $4 a gallon heading into the big holiday weekend, the president promising that they will fall sharply once the war ends.
4: New Fox News poll finds 60% of people questioned oppose America's role in the conflict. Republicans struggling Thursday to find the votes to dismiss legislation that would force President Trump to withdraw from the conflict with Iran. As it became clear, GOP leaders would not have the numbers to defeat the bill, they called off a vote on it. Members of both the Senate and House have left Capitol Hill now for a long Memorial Day recess. No new votes expected till they return in June. Two-time NASCAR Cup Series champion Kyle Busch has died. Fox's Christina Coleman reports.
7: The motorsports world shaken by a sudden loss. Busch was hospitalized earlier this week with a severe illness. His family has asked for privacy. Now, the week prior, he was battling a sinus cold. He radioed for medical help during a race on May 10th. His family, NASCAR, and Richard Childress Racing released a joint statement on his tragic loss. They said the entire NASCAR family is heartbroken. They described Busch as fierce and passionate. They said his sharp wit and competitive spirit sparked a deep emotional connection with race fans of every age. Denny Hamlin wrote on X, "Absolutely cannot comprehend this news. We just need to think of his family during this time. We love you, KB."
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4: The DNC releasing a report outlining what went wrong in the 2024 election. Fox's Kevin Corrick reports.
10: The DNC's autopsy of President Trump's 2024 election victory largely blames former President Biden for failing to support his VP Kamala Harris. That report also seems to give the former president a bit of a pass to his debate performance. Quoting now, the debate obviously changed many things. The dial testing during the debate demonstrated the weakness of the president's performance. Some Democrats, though, aren't buying all that. They say what happened was the party didn't focus enough on kitchen table issues.
4: The Justice Department has charged 15 people in Minnesota with stealing $90 million from state Medicaid programs.
11: Officials cited programs intended to secure housing for homeless people and treat children with autism that collapsed as fraudsters piled on. The woman convicted as the kingpin in the massive Feeding Our Future scandal, Amy Bach, was sentenced to 41 and a half years in prison. Bach was also ordered to pay restitution on $243 million the government says was scammed through that COVID-era food program. It was intended to help kids during the pandemic, but ended with taxpayers being billed for meals that did not exist. Shackled in court, Bach sobbed and said, "I understand I failed. I failed the public, my family, everyone."
4: Fox's Mike Tobin. U.S. Senator Josh Hawley calling for Minnesota's Attorney General Keith Ellison to face criminal penalties following the fraud revelation.
12: Let's not forget, Keith Ellison had a meeting in his office with the Feeding Our Futures fraudsters. They asked him, Kaylee, to please, please help them get the investigators off their backs. He agreed to help them, and then just a few days later, he took thousands of dollars in campaign contributions.
4: The Trump administration is loosening a federal rule that requires grocery stores and air conditioning companies to reduce greenhouse gases used in cooling equipment. I'm Sue Guzman. This is Fox News.
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14: Here's your KZRG forecast. A wet weather pattern setting up for the end of the week. Showers, a couple thunderstorms possible overnight. Could be a brief heavy downpour. Nothing severe expected, though. Low 61. Areas of rain and some thunder possible Friday. Afternoon high 75. Brief heavy rain the biggest concern. I'm meteorologist Mark Thibodeau in the KZRG Storm Center.
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1: I'm Chris DeMeo. NASCAR icon Kyle Busch has died.
2: He won 234 races across the sport's three national series, more than any driver in history, including 63 in the Cup Series.
1: Fox's Jay Berman. Busch's family said early on Thursday that he was hospitalized with severe illness. Kyle Busch was 41. A new Fox News poll finds voters believe fraud in federal social programs is rampant.
3: More than 7 out of 10 people think welfare and social service program fraud in the U.S. is a common occurrence. How should that be dealt with? More than half of respondents, 56%, say the priority should be on ensuring benefits are available, while 43% say emphasis should be on preventing fraud.
1: Fox's Gernal Scott. 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
4: Oh, what a beautiful day. 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
4: Here's your KCRG forecast. Rain chances going up some for the end of the week. Showers, a couple thunderstorms overnight, some patchy fog in spots. A low of 61. Brief heavy rain, the biggest concern. Nothing really severe expected. Areas of rain and some thunder possible Friday. Maybe a brief heavy downpour once again. High 75. Saturday, a few scattered storms are possible in the afternoon. Not a washout, though. 79 the high. And a peek ahead to Sunday, a few scattered thunderstorms. About a 30% chance. Highs to 81. Memorial Day, one or two widely scattered storms. Afternoon, evening, a high of 82. I'm meteorologist Mark Thibodeau in the KCRG Storm Center.
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0: Spring brings fresh blooms, ball games, and backyard barbecues. But it also brings powerful storms. 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
6: Racing legend is gone. I'm Chris DeMeo, Fox News. NASCAR legend Kyle Busch has died.
7: It was announced earlier Thursday that Busch was hospitalized as a result of severe illness. He pulled out of this weekend's Coca-Cola 600 from Charlotte, which was going to be the first time in more than a decade that Busch missed a Cup Series race. One of NASCAR's most polarizing personalities, his fierce competitiveness led to the nickname Rowdy. He won 234 races across the sport's 3 national series, more than any driver in history, including 63 in the Cup Series. He's survived by his wife Samantha and his 2 children, an 11-year-old son and a 4-year-old daughter. Jay Berman, Fox News.
6: Iran and Oman discussing a plan for ships trafficking the Strait of Hormuz.
8: The Strait of Hormuz remains a sticking point as Iran reportedly negotiates with Oman to set up a formal tolling system for the vital waterway. The president, though, doubling down on Project Freedom.
9: We have total control of the Strait of Hormuz, as you know, with our blockade. The blockade's been 100% effective. Nobody's been able to get through us like a steel wall.
8: And with gas prices hovering over $4 a gallon heading into the big holiday weekend, the president promising that they will fall sharply once the war ends.
6: Fox's Chanley Painter. President Trump has warned international maritime firms that paying Iran's transit fees could trigger severe economic sanctions. SpaceX scrubbing the 12th test flight of its massive Starship rocket Thursday night. It'll try again on Friday from the new launch pad at the company's facility in Starbase, Texas. The landmark launch is scheduled just ahead of the company's planned IPO in June, which could raise a record amount of funding. And stocks finishing higher Thursday, the Dow ending up 276 points. 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
3: The Justice Department officially indicting 94-year-old former Cuban President Raul Castro for a 1996 attack on two civilian planes that left four people dead. Secretary of State Marco Rubio says Cuba has accepted humanitarian aid offered by the U.S., adding that the instability of the island nation is a matter of U.S. national security.
4: The future of Cuba belongs to the people of Cuba in terms of how they're governed, what the system looks like, and so forth. But the national security threat, that's 100% something we're going to focus on, because that's about America.
3: Cuban officials have accused the Trump administration of pushing a coup to steal their resources. Well, the Democrats released the autopsy of the party's 2024 election loss, blaming former President Biden for former Vice President Kamala Harris's defeat.
5: According to the Democrats, Harris lost because she was tied to an unpopular White House that failed to effectively employ her as VP, all while, of course, Bidenomics meant economic anxiety for a lot of voters. Furthermore, that report says Democrats needed to be more than just anti-Trump, and that their focus on woke social issues over economic ones alienated socially conservative voters. The report also criticized the White House for how it used Harris. And this is from page 71 of the report. It says this: the idea that a prepared and supported vice president could not have helped the president in the preceding 3.5 years is a significant failure of imagination.
3: That's Fox's Kevin Cork. Senate Republicans abruptly left Washington on Thursday without voting on a $70 billion ICE and Border Patrol funding bill. The measure stalled after Republicans abandoned part of the bill that provided $1 billion in security money for President Trump's White House ballroom. And over some continued grumblings against the recently approved $1.8 billion fund designed to compensate people who claim they were victims of government weaponization. I'm Chris DeMayo. This is Fox News.
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8: Here's your KZRG forecast. A wet weather pattern setting up for the end of the week. Showers, a couple thunderstorms possible overnight. Could be a brief heavy downpour. Nothing severe expected, though. Low 61. Areas of rain and some thunder possible Friday. Afternoon high 75. Brief heavy rain, the biggest concern. I'm meteorologist Mark Thibodeau in the KZRG Storm Center.
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1: Axios says John Thune is pronouncing himself, quote, not a big fan of the new $1.76 billion Department of Justice anti-weaponization fund. Not a big fan, he says. What? Were you a fan when Joe Biden spent $20 billion on left-wing operations in the closing weeks of his presidency? Were you not a big fan of that? How much noise were you making about that, John Thune?
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2: News. I'm Sue Guzman. President Trump says talks with Iran are ongoing as he continues to hold off on re-escalating the conflict with Tehran.
3: We're negotiating, and we'll see. But either we're going to get it one way or the other. We're going to either make sure they don't have a nuclear weapon, or we're going to have to do something very drastic.
2: The president insists Iran must abandon its nuclear ambitions as part of any permanent ceasefire deal. NASCAR legend Kyle Busch has died at the age of 41. Fox's Jay Berman.
4: Announced earlier Thursday that Busch was hospitalized as a result of severe illness. He pulled out of this weekend's Coca-Cola 600 from Charlotte, which was going to be the first time in more than a decade that Busch missed a Cup Series race.
2: AP reports Busch was testing in the Chevrolet racing simulator Wednesday when he became unresponsive and sent to a hospital. 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
8: Here's your KZRG forecast. Rain chances going up some for the end of the week. Showers, a couple thunderstorms overnight, some patchy fog in spots, a low of 61. Brief heavy rain, the biggest concern, nothing really severe expected. Areas of rain and some thunder possible Friday. Maybe a brief heavy downpour once again, high 75. Saturday, a few scattered storms are possible in the afternoon. Not a washout, though, 79 the high. And a peek ahead to Sunday, a few scattered thunderstorms, about a 30% chance, highs to 81. Memorial Day, one or two widely scattered storms, afternoon, evening, a high of 82. I'm meteorologist Mark Thibodeau in the KZRG Storm Center.
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10: Agreement in sight. I'm Sue Guzman, Fox News, and President Trump says negotiations are ongoing after he backed off on a threat to hit Iran with fresh strikes earlier this week. He's continuing to demand Tehran give up its nuclear ambitions as part of any long-term ceasefire deal.
11: The entire Gulf is patiently waiting to see what happens next, especially when you consider the fact that many of the leaders in this very region pushed President Trump to allow for more time for negotiations to continue. Well, President Trump says that's exactly what is happening. But he also responded to some new reports that Iran's supreme leader wants to hold on to the country's highly enriched uranium.
12: No, we get the highly enriched. We will get it. We don't need it. We don't want it. We'll probably destroy it after we get it, but we're not going to let them have it.
11: Now, despite any major breakthroughs in the talks, negotiations appear to be moving in a constructive direction.
10: Fox's Jeff Paul. Republicans struggled Thursday to find the votes to dismiss legislation that would force President Trump to withdraw from the conflict with Iran. As it became clear GOP leaders wouldn't have the numbers to defeat the bill, they called off the planned vote on it. Members of both the Senate and House have left Capitol Hill for the long Memorial Day recess, so no new votes are expected till they return in June. The DNC releasing a report outlining what went wrong in the 2024 election. Details from Fox's Kevin Cork.
13: The DNC's autopsy of President Trump's 2024 election victory largely blames former President Biden for failing to support his VP Kamala Harris. That report also seems to give the former president a bit of a pass to his debate performance. Quoting now, the debate obviously changed many things. The dial testing during the debate demonstrated the weakness of the president's performance. Some Democrats, though, aren't buying all that. They say what happened was the party didn't focus enough on kitchen table issues.
10: America's listening to Fox News.
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10: Two-time NASCAR Cup Series champion Kyle Busch has died. Fox's Christina Coleman with the story.
17: The motorsports world shaken by his sudden loss. Busch was hospitalized earlier this week with a severe illness. His family has asked for privacy. Now, the week prior, he was battling a sinus cold. He radioed for medical help during a race on May 10th. His family, NASCAR, and Richard Childress Racing released a joint statement on his tragic loss. They said the entire NASCAR family is heartbroken. They describe Busch as fierce and passionate. They said his sharp wit and competitive spirit sparked a deep emotional connection with race fans of every age. Denny Hamlin wrote on X, "Absolutely cannot comprehend this news. We just need to think of his family during this time. We love you, KB."
10: The hurricane season forecasts are out, and U.S. government meteorologists are predicting an easier time this year for the U.S. Eastern Seaboard.
18: Forecasters at NOAA say the forming of an El Nino will make for fewer hurricanes in the Atlantic this summer, but likely more cyclones will form in the Central and Eastern Pacific. NOAA Administrator Neil Jacobs advises a low number of expected storms doesn't mean much when one strikes where you live.
19: It's very important to understand that it only takes one. We have had Category 5s make land fall in the past during below average seasons.
18: Atlantic hurricane season begins June 1st. The Pacific season is already underway. Now is a good time to stock up on supplies. In Miami, Eben Brown, Fox News.
10: President Trump called off signing ceremony Thursday for a new order on artificial intelligence. The president said he was postponing the signing because he didn't like what he saw in the order's text. He announced the change hours before the event was scheduled to take place in the Oval Office, saying, quote, "We are leading China, we're leading everyone, and I do not want to do anything that's going to get in the way of that lead." I'm Sue Guzman. This is Fox News.
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21: Here's your KZRG forecast. A wet weather pattern setting up for the end of the week. Showers, a couple thunderstorms possible overnight. Could be a brief heavy downpour. Nothing severe expected, though. Low 61. Areas of rain and some thunder possible Friday. Afternoon high 75. Brief heavy rain the biggest concern. I'm meteorologist Mark Thibodeau in the KZRG Storm Center.
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0: morning moves fast. Stay ahead of the curve with the News Talk KCRG Morning News Watch 6 to 9 in the morning. 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
1: Fox News, I'm Chris DeMeo. NASCAR legend Kyle Busch, a two-time Cup Series champion, is dead at 41.
2: It was announced earlier Thursday that Busch was hospitalized as a result of severe illness. He pulled out of this weekend's Coca-Cola 600 from Charlotte, which was going to be the first time in more than a decade that Busch missed a Cup Series race.
1: Fox's Jay Berman, Busch was nicknamed Rowdy due to his fierce competitiveness. A new Fox News poll finds voters believe fraud in federal social programs is rampant.
3: More than 7 out of 10 people think welfare and social service program fraud in the U.S. is a common occurrence. How should that be dealt with? More than half of respondents, 56%, say the priority should be on ensuring benefits are available, while 43% say emphasis should be on preventing fraud.
1: Fox's Granola Scott. 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
2: Here's your KCRG forecast. Rain chances going up some for the end of the week. Showers, a couple thunderstorms overnight, some patchy fog in spots, a low of 61. Brief heavy rain, the biggest concern. Nothing really severe expected. Areas of rain and some thunder possible Friday. Maybe a brief heavy downpour once again, high 75. Saturday, a few scattered storms are possible in the afternoon. Not a washout, though, 79 the high. And a peek ahead to Sunday, a few scattered thunderstorms, about a 30% chance, highs to 81. Memorial Day, one or two widely scattered storms afternoon, evening, a high of 82. I'm meteorologist Mark Thibodeau in the KCRG Storm Center.
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0: postpone the execution of a death row inmate after staff were unable to find a vein to administer a lethal drug. Tony Caruthers was convicted of kidnapping and murdering three people in 1994. Stephen Colbert said goodbye to The Late Show on CBS last night in the franchise's finale following a 33-year run. Colbert said he's grateful to have hosted for 11 years.
1: I'll say to you what I've said to every audience for the last 11 years, and I have meant it every time. Have a good show. Thanks for being here. And let's do it, y'all.
0: And finally, YouGov has released a new analysis ranking the airlines Americans trust the most. In third, United Airlines. In second, American Airlines. And in first, Delta.
2: I mean, this is all relative, right? Because do we really trust any of these people to get us someplace on time and comfortably?
0: I don't trust them because airfares are through the roof. I had a few trips planned for this year, and all of that is now down the drain because Spirit's out of the loop and everything has gone up. So
2: yeah.
0: I don't trust any of you.
2: Yeah. It doesn't matter to me who they are. I'm cramped in coach because I can't afford any, you know, wider, bigger seat. So it doesn't matter. They're all the same as far as I'm concerned.
0: Yeah. Take that.
2: Thanks, Nicole. 22 minutes after the hour. Coming up next, why your master's degree isn't getting you the job anymore.
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17: We're speaking with Ray Smith, workplace reporter at the Wall Street Journal. 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
4: 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Well, we're playing some Mic Drop musical chairs, and here to fill in the spot, it's Dom Savino. Good morning, Dom.
5: Good morning, Mike. If you're feeling hungry and rich, have a slice of the high life. Today, a pizza shop in Philadelphia is debuting a slice with fish eggs on it. Yes, that's Caviar Pizza from Marina's Pizza Company, which is fittingly located in Philly's Fishtown neighborhood. The restaurant says its bougie meal is a large white slice with a blend of imported Italian cheese, adorned with 1 ounce of premium caviar on a gold plate, complete with a mother-of-pearl keepsake spoon. Mm. Here's the sticker shock. $55 per slice.
4: Whoa.
5: For those who have not had their coffee this morning and can't do the math, that would be $440 for a regular 8-slice pie. Now, this is no surprise. Everybody's got an opinion on this posh pizza, and most of it is positive. A food critic for the Philadelphia Inquirer says the slice brings, quote, melted cheese, warm crusts, and creamy richness, while the caviar adds a, quote, gentle pop and clean salinity, whatever that is. The pizza shop says the caviar pie is a limited time special, so get over to Philly if you want a piece of it.
4: Yeah, hit the ATM, maybe sell some plasma on your way over there.
5: Right.
4: I mean, $55. I hate it when people try to sort of, you know, to kind of make basic, cheap things more luxurious.
5: Mm-hmm.
4: You know, this is a food that's supposed to be a couple of bucks.
5: Yep.
4: $55. You know, again, I understand, I guess, why you know, a rich person might pull up in their fancy car and you know, just because they're bored basically and want to buy this, but I understand why any other person would be interested.
5: I don't either. I'm good with the $3 cheese slice. I love when places still have dollar slices.
4: Yes. I mean, they're not the best, but
5: no.
4: you know, if you're in a pinch, you know, they'll do the job. Let's put it that way.
5: That's exactly right. And this is not a dollar slice.
4: Yeah, no, it definitely not. $55, unbelievable.
5: Yeah. You can put your caviar pizza right next to the pineapple and ham pizza, your Hawaiian pie. No, thank you.
4: I like this. You and I on the same pizza wavelength.
5: Yeah. And Mike, you can wash down that caviar pizza with a slice of just desserts, because a burglar in California is wishing he got a dose of instant karma after he wound up stuck for 10 hours inside the walls of the business he tried to rob. Cops working the late night shift in the city of Salinas stopped at Brugge Coffee for a cup of joe. And while they were there, they heard a faint call of help coming from the walls of the store. Once backup arrived, they tore through those walls, even had to pry through some cinder block and cement, and found 29-year-old Isaac Valencia. He apparently tried to break into that coffee shop from the roof above before it had opened hours prior, but he wound up stuck in the walls instead. He's been booked in the Monterey County Jail on burglary charges.
4: Oh, Dom, you know, this hits me right in the feels. You know, we love a great dumb criminal story here. And dumb criminals who don't have a good way to get out, who, like, get in but don't know how to leave, those are the best kind, as far as I'm concerned.
5: I've never heard of this before. He didn't even rob anything.
4: Yeah, yeah. Just got stuck. Just hung out for 10 hours.
5: A would-be robber, I guess, is the best way to describe
4: it. Yeah, I don't know if you can call him a robber if he didn't actually steal anything. Technically, I don't know if that's correct.
5: Yeah, maybe tried to steal some building material. That was what he was left with.
4: Thanks, Dom. 13 minutes now in front of the hour on This Morning. America's First News.
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11: Here's your KCRG forecast. Rain chances going up some for the end of the week. Showers, a couple thunderstorms overnight, some patchy fog in spots. A low of 61. Brief heavy rain, the biggest concern. Nothing really severe expected. Areas of rain and some thunder possible Friday. Maybe a brief heavy downpour once again. High 75. Saturday, a few scattered storms are possible in the afternoon. Not a washout, though. 79 the high. And a peek ahead to Sunday, a few scattered thunderstorms. About a 30% chance. Highs to 81. Memorial Day, one or two widely scattered storms. Afternoon, evening, a high of 82. I'm meteorologist Mark Thibodeau in the KCRG Storm Center.
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5: Well, it's no secret that this Memorial Day weekend will cost you more. We know about gas prices. Though AAA says 39 million people will be driving more than 50 miles from home this weekend. When you get there, hotel prices are up more than 4.5% year over year. Even if you wind up staying home, the prices for beef, tomatoes, and even drinks have driven up the cost of cookouts. So what can you do to save a few bucks? Well, not a whole lot, according to a survey by The Numerator. Many are looking to discount stores like Walmart, seeking out promotions and coupons, and switching to lower-priced brands. Some are also looking at switching to cheaper protein sources and buying local produce in season to cut costs. About 8 minutes in front of the hour now, here's Nicole Murray.
13: And now, the three big things you need to know. Number one.
14: Senate Republicans are pushing back against President Trump's new $1.8 billion anti-weaponization fund that would pay people who claim they have been politically targeted. North Carolina Senator Tom Tillis.
15: These people don't deserve restitution. Many of them deserve to be in prison. This is just stupid on stilts.
14: The House and Senate say they both will leave Washington for their Memorial Day recess without voting on a reconciliation package to fund federal immigration agencies.
13: Number two.
14: Secretary of State Marco Rubio says the chances of a negotiated settlement with Cuba are not high. Rubio, when asked about the status of humanitarian aid offered to Cuba.
16: So I was in Rome a couple weeks ago and met with the Catholic Church again. They're prepared to step forward. A bunch of other NGOs. I have a letter in my pocket right now from a humanitarian organization that's already operating inside of Cuba that's prepared to do the distribution.
14: Rubio added that the United States would prefer a diplomatic solution.
13: Number three.
14: The Democratic National Committee has released an incomplete and critically annotated report detailing the party's mistakes in the 2024 presidential election after pressure from activists and elected officials to share it. The 192-page document details numerous issues, including late-arriving efforts to organize voters on the ground. Kyle Busch, two-time Cup Series champion, who won more races than anyone across NASCAR's three national series, has died. He was 41 years old. Bush in an interview after his victory in Dover, Delaware, just last week.
17: Your 69th victory in this series, your fifth right here. Why do these moments never get old, Kyle?
18: Because you never know when the last one is.
14: While no cause of death was given, Bush's family said yesterday that he was hospitalized with a severe illness. Thousands of mourners have gathered for the funeral prayer for the three men who were shot and killed at an Islamic center in San Diego earlier this week. Taha Hassan was the imam who led the service.
19: Our message to everyone, let's work together to stop this hatred, stop this racism, stop dehumanizing the Muslim community.
14: And finally, some steals and deals for Memorial Day weekend. 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
4: Twin sisters made history at a Catholic high school in Florida when they were named valedictorian and salutatorian. Now they're planning to attend the same college where they'll both pursue degrees in chemistry. According to People.com, on Tuesday night in Tampa, Adriana Lyons gave her valedictorian speech in front of 1,000 family members and students at Academy of the Holy Names, including her twin sister, Alyssa. Alyssa had previously taken the stage as the salutatorian of the all-girls college prep school. Their sisters are the first twins in the Academy's 144-year history. Street to earn the two hard-won titles. The twins have attended the academy since kindergarten, and even though they got to the point where they only took about a class or two together a semester, they were always there to help each other out. Besides the academics, the teens also completed more than 500 hours of community service, and the academy says the two have been awarded around $287,000 in scholarship offers and merit awards. And that'll do it for this hour. For Nicole Murray and Dom Savino, I'm Mike Gavin. Thanks for listening to This Morning, America's First News.

0: My name is Addison. I'm a dental hygienist for Dr. Linus.
1: My name is Darian. 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
5: Still trying to work out a deal with Iran. I'm Dave Anthony, Fox News.
6: We await word on those conversations that are ongoing. There's been some slight progress. I don't want to exaggerate it, but there's been a little bit of movement, and that's good. The fundamentals remain the same. Iran can never have a nuclear weapon.
5: Secretary of State Marco Rubio, a short time ago from Sweden, he also spoke out against Iran's plans to set up tolls in the Strait of Hormuz, where a lot of shipping remains blocked in the conflict as a U.S. blockade continues around Iran's ports. Rubio is at a NATO gathering. The day after the U.S. announced it'll send 5,000 troops to Poland.
6: Obviously, the United States continues to have global commitments that it needs to meet in terms of our force deployment, and that constantly requires us to re-examine where we put troops.
5: Now, recently, the Pentagon announced it would delay the deployment amid strong Trump criticism of NATO, leading the president to reduce American forces in Germany by 5,000. Democrats are angry that House Republicans canceled a vote on a war powers resolution that aims to limit the president's military actions in Iran, and there was also drama in the Senate.
7: It's the biggest congressional rebuke of President Trump's second term. Republicans were on the verge of finally ending the ICE and Border Patrol funding impasse. But the president's $1.8 billion compensation fund killed the bill.
5: That's Fox's Chad Pergram. That fund was set up to pay people who believe they're political targets of the Biden Justice Department. NASCAR is in shock. One of its drivers died suddenly. Kyle Busch.
8: One of the best that's ever been in a race car. And you know, the biggest thing is that he's just become such an amazing dad, father, husband, brother.
5: That's driver Casey Mears. Kyle Busch was only 41.
9: Kyle Busch was battling a severe illness before his death, according to his family, but not much more is known. Less than 2 weeks ago, the legendary driver was dealing with a sinus issue during a race and had to radio for medical. He told reporters after the race that he had a substantial cough.
5: That's Fox's Chandler Painter. 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
9: illness before his death, according to his family, but not much more is known. Less than 2 weeks ago, the legendary driver was dealing with a sinus issue during a race and had to radio for medical. 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

0: in Eastern Congo after being stopped from retrieving the body of a local man suspected of having the virus. Secretary of State Marco Rubio.
1: Our number one objective on Ebola, before anything else, and we think it's terrible what's happening there to the people. We've been very involved with DRC on the peace deal with Rwanda and so forth. But our number one thing has to be, we can't have it affect the United States. We can't have Ebola cases coming here.
0: Health officials say the bodies of those who die from Ebola can be highly contagious. Amy Bach, the convicted ringleader of the $250 million Feeding Our Future fraud scheme in Minnesota, has been sentenced to more than 40 years in prison. The judge also ruled that Bach is personally responsible to repay nearly all that money to the federal government. It's the end of an era. Stephen Colbert said goodbye to The Late Show on CBS last night in the franchise's finale following a 33-year run. Colbert said he's grateful to have hosted for the last 11 years.
2: I'll say to you what I've said to every audience for the last 11 years, and I have meant it every time. Have a good show. Thanks for being here. And let's do it, y'all.
0: And finally, New Jersey's public transportation system, NJ Transit, has announced that it will be using lavender-scented cleaning products so trains and major hubs smell better for travelers.
3: All right. Well, they can use all the help they can get, as I know from experience. Not always the most pleasant experience for all of your senses when you go through those train stations.
0: I'd be curious if there will be, like, fewer outbursts if it smells nice.
3: I mean, that could also help as well. Anything that helps that or the smell or the visuals or any of it.
0: Painting a great picture for the Middle Northeast right now.
3: Thanks very much, Nicole. 23 minutes now after the hour.
4: Lunch was great, but this traffic is awful.
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1: It's going to be wet today. That's right. We've got a good chance of showers likely today with a high of 75. Tonight, mostly cloudy, then patchy fog with the overnight low down to around 60. Tomorrow, around 80 with the patchy fog and then a chance of, you got it, more showers and thunderstorms. Yay.
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3: There is slight progress.
4: I'm Dave Anthony, Fox News. That's what Secretary of State Marco Rubio says this morning in the talks with Iran trying to work out a nuclear deal as President Trump threatens to resume bombing. Rubio at a NATO gathering in Sweden, also critical of Iran blocking shipping in the Strait of Hormuz, considering charging tolls.
5: There is not a country in the world that should accept that. I don't know of a country in the world that's in favor of it except Iran.
4: A bill aiming to limit the president's military actions in Iran is on hold in the House after Republicans delayed a vote, angering Democrats who called it cowardly. And the Senate has also left D.C. for a Memorial Day break after shelving other legislation to fund immigration, enforcement, and border patrol in part because of the new $1.8 billion Trump compensation fund for people who believe they were targeted by the Biden Justice Department. Fox's Jessica Rosenthal reports some Republicans pushed back.
6: Missouri Senator Eric Schmidt told Fox's Chad Pergram some had questions about its scope.
7: I mean, look, I'm very comfortable with the idea that people who've been wronged by their government, as a lawyer, I feel comfortable that been wronged by their government should have some sort of redress.
6: But disagreements led to the Senate GOP saying they need to start all over again on reconciliation. Senate Minority Leader Chuck Schumer reacted.
8: The only way for Republicans to get out of this box is to stop backing the slush fund, stop pushing the ballroom.
4: Referencing the president's controversial White House ballroom under construction, the Senate's considering $1 billion worth of security. NASCAR fans and drivers are mourning the death of Kyle Busch, one of the winningest drivers of all time, who had just won a truck race last week. Thomas and Enziata just told Fox.
9: I think Denny Hamlin said it correct. I mean, we lost to Kobe Bryant of our sport, so it's unbelievable.
4: Kyle Busch was only 41 years old. He'd fallen ill a few days ago and was hospitalized. No cause of death has been given. Kyle Busch's older brother, Kurt, is a NASCAR Hall of Famer. America's listening to Fox News.
1: 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KZRG, heading for a high today of 75. Your complete forecast with KZRG meteorologist Jeff Marr. Following sports, that'll be at 6:08. 63 in Neosho, 63 in Pittsburgh, 63 in Galena, 63 in Joplin. Has some scattered showers in the four states. 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It's hard to believe, but it's been 15 years.
10: Stories of resilience. Many have shared what they experienced that day. Some really want to turn the page. As we look back, though, 15 years, May 22nd, 2011, the EF5 tornado that resulted in 161 fatalities and over 1,100 injuries, something we will never forget here in the city of Joplin. News Talk KZRG was there and will always be there when it comes to severe weather and helping the community when they need it the most. I'm Cy Albright for News Talk KZRG.
2: Well, the Missouri legislative session came to an end. The Joplin Chamber of Commerce hosted their Donuts and Delegates Brunch. Chamber President and CEO Betsy Mensi told News Talk KZRG.
11: The purpose of today's session was just to do a legislative wrap-up, to hear from Senator Carter and Representative Lane Roberts about what happened in Jeff City and what they've been doing for our community. It went well.
2: Some of the items discussed that morning included saving Joplin Memorial Hall and property tax.
1: Former State Representative Ben Baker of Neosho is now the Missouri State Director for Rural Development, part of the USDA. A hot topic right now, building data centers. Saying his current role does not fund the data centers, Baker did have suggestions on how they should be handled.
12: And the local leaders are not doing a very good job of walking the public through that process. And So many times the people feel like that they're, you know, it's being kept from them. The leaders need to make sure that that entire process from the first time they find out about the possibility of a data center coming is to be transparent with that, with the people. Let them be a part of that process. They need their concerns to be answered.
1: If you see news, text us at 417-782-1310. 63, it's cloudy with some rain and scattered throughout the four states. It's going on 605. 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
2: Did you know that the Missouri State Senate is one of only two legislative bodies in the entire country that do not have a live stream from the floor? Missouri Lieutenant Governor David Weisinger told News Talk, KZRG, it's a complicated issue.
13: So it's a race to the bottom. Will we be the last legislative body in the country to allow Missourians to see what's taking place in the Senate chamber? It's frustrating. They don't want change in the Missouri State Senate, but we're going to have a lot of new senators. I think this time next year we'll have live streaming in the Senate. We'll provide some transparency.
2: The only other state Senate in the country without live streaming is North Carolina.
1: Missouri college students could soon be seeing higher tuition costs.
14: The University of Missouri Board of Curators meets this afternoon to consider a 4% tuition increase for undergraduate students across all four campuses. If approved, the increase would take effect this fall, adding roughly $16 to $21 per credit hour, depending on the campus, including about $287 more per semester hour at MU in Columbia. Matt Pilger, Missouri Net.
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15: History is officially in the making over at Missouri Southern. Following up on their big announcement back in April, the Lions are gearing up for the spring semester of 2027 when women's flag football hits the field for its inaugural season. This is a massive milestone, making Southern the very first school in the entire MIAA conference to add the sport. The Royals will be in Seattle tonight. They are opening a crucial three-game weekend set against the Seattle Mariners with game time set at 6:40. On the diamond, the St. Louis Cardinals are looking to slide past a tough Thursday at Busch Stadium. Brandon Lowe homered, Marcell Ozuna drove in two runs, and the Pittsburgh Pirates took down the Redbirds 6-2. Up next, the Cardinals pack up and travel to Cincy to open up a three-game weekend series against the Reds. First pitch is locked in at 5:40 tonight, and you can catch every single play on AM 1230, The Talker. 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
16: Here is your KZRG forecast. Showers and storms will develop from this morning to the afternoon with a high near 75, then cloudy overnight with a low of 60. The next round of rain moves in tomorrow afternoon with a high of 78, up to 82 Sunday with some breaks in the clouds and a dry Memorial Day. I'm Jeff Marr in the KZRG Storm Center.
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1: KZRG Storm Tracker radar showing rain scattered throughout southwest Missouri part, but heaviest in southeast Kansas and northeast Oklahoma. It is all headed to the north-northeast. It is 63 in Neosho, 63 in Pittsburgh, 63 in Columbus, 63 in Joplin. 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
29: We are expecting to have some rain pretty much on and off all weekend long, all just in time for the holiday. Yay. Not a complete washout, but a 70% chance of showers likely today. Mostly cloudy tonight with patchy fog. That's the only time that I'm seeing without rain at the moment. Uh-huh. Overnight low tonight, 60. Then tomorrow, near 80 for the high with patchy fog. Then a chance of thunderstorms tomorrow night. On Saturday, a better chance of showers and thunderstorms. Overnight low down to around 61. KZRG Storm Tracker Radar is showing some spotty showers in the southwest Missouri section. But in northeast Oklahoma and southeast Kansas, there's some heavier rain extending from around Montgomery County down into, that's in southeast Kansas, down into northeast Oklahoma, which includes Craig County. It is all moving to the north, northeast. Nothing severe. We're not expecting anything severe at this time, which is a good thing since we're remembering what happened 15 years ago today.
2: Yeah, that's exactly right. We got a lot going on this morning that you are going to want to be listening to kick us off in the 7 o'clock hour at 7:10. We'll be joined by Mike Bettis. That is a name you may recognize. He was the first meteorologist on the scene following the 2011 Joplin tornado 15 years ago today. He was the first meteorologist on the scene that was broadcasting to the nation. Isn't that right, Steve?
29: Yeah, he was actually in location within like 5 to 10 minutes of the actual hit on St. John's Regional Medical Center. He was broadcasting from Cunningham Park, which is just north across the street of 26 / Gabby Street.
2: Uh-huh. Yeah, Steve did a really marvelous interview with Mike Bettis. We'll be airing that interview at 7:10 this morning. At 7:40, we're going to be joined by Missouri's Attorney General, Catherine Hanaway. She has filed a new suit against crypto ATM machines. And this is a statewide suit, and yet it was filed at the Carthage courthouse.
29: Really?
2: Yeah, it was filed right here in Jasper County in Southwest Missouri. We are the tip of the spear of combating crypto ATM machines. We'll be hearing all about that at 7:40 and at 8:10. I know it's a holiday weekend, Memorial Day weekend. You're probably gearing up, getting ready to start traveling on those roadways. And in honor of that, we'll be joined by Missouri State Highway Patrol's Sam Carpenter to discuss holiday travel safety, which is good. KZRG News Time 6:15. But until then, let's get into a little bit of news here. We have a bit of a drama bomb.
29: Drama.
2: Drama, Steve. Yes, indeed. An update for you. Oklahoma's Attorney General, Gettner Drummond, and Oklahoma's Governor, Kevin Stitt, got a little bit of beef going on.
29: In this corner, Kevin. In this other corner, it's Drummond.
2: Yeah, they are not getting along right now, despite the fact that they're both Republicans and both preside over Oklahoma.
29: Why are they not getting along? What's going on?
2: I'm so glad you asked, Steve. Governor Kevin Stitt attempted to block an independent audit of the state agency responsible for overseeing Oklahoma's Medicaid program. He decided that it was unnecessary, unneeded. He wasn't all about it. Meanwhile, Gettner Drummond, the attorney general of the state of Oklahoma, said, "Oh, no, you didn't." Yeah.
29: You forgot to wag your finger.
2: Sorry, I'll do that. So someone called Page Six because that's what's going on. Now, Attorney General Drummond, he officially wrote a response to the governor of Oklahoma in which he said, quote, "The governor and OHCA, which is responsible for overseeing Oklahoma's Medicaid program, have chosen to defend the insurance companies rather than the people they serve. This is not the Medicaid accountability President Trump is calling for, and it is not the accountability Oklahomans deserve. In fact, Oklahoma leads the nation in Medicaid fraud enforcement, and I will be meeting with Vice President J.D. Vance next week to discuss our state's success. The people of Oklahoma have every right to know whether their tax dollars have paid for gender transition drugs and surgeries, including for minors. Yet the governor would rather protect the system than scrutinize it. Instead of providing answers, the governor is telling Oklahomans to stop asking questions. I will leave the public to draw its own conclusions about why the governor is so determined to keep them from learning the truth."
29: Wow.
2: end quote. Yeah.
29: That's almost sounding like Drummond is comparing him to Walls.
2: Looks like, dude, they're going for the jugular over in Oklahoma.
29: Oh, they're going for it.
2: Yeah. So it looks like things are not okay over there.
29: Might be a cage match, yes.
2: Yes.
29: Might be a cage match involved.
2: Very, very well could be. So anyway, we'll be keeping a close eye on this for you. Yeah, we'll see what this turns into.
29: Wow.
2: We'll see what it doesn't turn into. News Talk KZRG, we'll have the details for you. Speaking of, I don't even know. No transition, Steve. I'm just going to go to the next thing. How about that?
29: Turning to other news.
2: There you go. See, this is why we keep you around, Steve.
29: Oh, thank you.
2: The Joplin Police Department, they are kicking off some early summer fun with a free, family-friendly pool party.
29: All
2: right. Yeah. Hey. Look at that.
29: Took the crowd a little bit of time to get involved at this hour of the morning.
2: Exactly. They're on a bit of a delay, aren't they?
29: Yeah.
2: It is early. It's true. The JPD, they're hosting their annual community pool party. It's happening at one of Joplin's most popular aquatic centers, the one at Schifferdecker, the Schifferdecker Aquatic Center. It's on West 4th Street and Schifferdecker Avenue. It's on the northwest side of town. It's sort of near the Walmart that's over there. But this is being hosted on June 10th, which is a Wednesday, which might sound a little strange. What? Who's having a pool party on a Wednesday? I'll tell you who is.
29: They didn't want to interfere with my game night.
2: There's that. And also, it's summertime. You know, kids are getting out of school.
29: Yep.
2: And this is an event that's really targeted for kids. And I know that can be a struggle for local families of kids being bored all summer. Well, here's a fun thing they can do on a Wednesday. A cool JPD-hosted pool party. So it's running from 4 to 6 in the evening. It includes complimentary hot dogs, along with beverages. There's also going to be some emergency vehicles on display there for the kids to go and check out. There's going to be free swimming, free water activities, totally free for you and your family for the community and all that. And it's being sponsored by a slew of local organizations, which is really cool. Big shout out to them. And so this is one of this party is one of the police department's annual events to try and get engage with community members and citizens, which really is important. I think that's a really understated aspect to this. Whenever the local sheriff's departments or police departments go out and do things like this that are community involvement, I sincerely think it's really, really important. I don't want to make such an apolitical subject as a pool party political, but I'm going to do it. Are you ready, Steve?
29: Oh, gosh.
2: All right.
29: Here we go.
2: It is very vogue right now for young people to hate the police.
29: Strike a pose. There's nothing to it. Vogue, vogue, vogue.
2: Sorry, let me rephrase. It's very popular, Steve, now for young people to hate police.
29: Ooh.
2: How do you combat that? Well, the left likes to dehumanize police. They like to dehumanize sheriffs. They like to make them out to be some crazy, horrific monster.
29: They want to defund them.
2: Defund, dehumanize, all of it. This is how you combat it. Take your children to an event that rehumanizes the police, that rehumanizes the sheriff's department, like a pool party. There's nothing more human than hanging out with the boys, a couple of dogs, and a couple of soft drinks on a pool party on a summer afternoon on a Wednesday. That's the most human thing you can do. That is a way that your children can get to know the police as who they really are. Members of this community who all they want to do is help protect and serve. That's what the police are at their foundational core. The left wants you to forget that. They have all these terrifying photos of police all over the internet in masks and with the big dogs and the body armor and the giant guns. They look scary. They use dehumanizing language. Events like this locally that you can bring your children, your grandchildren to, rehumanize the police. Show them for what they really are, people that want to help. And it is at pool parties like this. It is at the sheriff's First Responders Day picnics and brunches that they host. This is the way to combat it, in my opinion. It's not the only way.
29: No.
2: But it's certainly one of the ways. And the local JPD, they're doing what they can to try and help out. So bring your kids, bring your grandkids to this pool party so they can see the police as they are. Fun, loving, serious, but caring individuals that are just here to protect the community. Get to know them in an environment that isn't stressful, scary, or getting pulled over.
29: That's true.
2: So I think this is great. I think this is really, really cool. I think this is a great way to fight against anti-police rhetoric. It's a great way to get the community involved with their local PD. It's a great way for your kids and grandkids to get to know them.
29: I would agree 100%.
2: 100%?
29: Yeah, you actually said something totally 100% that I agree with.
2: Well, if you had been counting my words, Steve, every third word I used...
29: 354 on this story.
2: That's true. But every third word I used a specific word.

0: 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And you just said you agreed with me 100%.
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1: The NASCAR world shocked to be mourning the sudden death of 41-year-old Kyle Busch, who was one of the greats of the sport. The cause of death has not yet been revealed.
3: Number one.
1: Today is the 15th anniversary of the 2011 Joplin tornado, a day to remember as we look around at Joplin in the year 2026 and see how far we have come since that day. We can see how powerful hope is. Never forget the victims of that fateful day. Carry their memory in your hearts always. Take a moment to remember them today and take a moment to hug your family today. God bless.
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0: Today is the 15th anniversary of the 2011 Joplin tornado. What does that mean to you? Is it a day of dread? Is it a day of hope? We want to know. 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Coming up, what's going on with your money? 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
4: Here is your KZRG forecast after periods of rain into the start of the weekend. Drier and warmer for Sunday and Memorial Day. In the meantime, some clouds from this morning to the afternoon with showers and thunderstorms at times at a high of 75. Overnight, a cloudy sky with a low near 60. There will be a little bit of fog early tomorrow, then cloudy with afternoon thunderstorms as the high hits 78. Some breaks in the clouds for Sunday afternoon and warmer with a high to 82 degrees. And the warming trend continues for Memorial Day on Monday with a sunny sky and a high close to 84. I'm Jeff Maher in the KZRG Storm Center.
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2: I'm Nicole Murray with Your Money Now. The average long-term U.S. mortgage rate climbed this week to its highest level in nearly 9 months. Freddie Mac reports that the benchmark 30-year fixed-rate mortgage rose to 6.51% from 6.36% last week. Despite the sharp increase, the average rate remains below the 6.86% where it was a year ago. President Trump has called off plans to sign a new executive order on artificial intelligence. Hours before an expected White House ceremony, the president said he did not like what he saw in the order's text and was worried the measure would dull America's lead on AI technology. SpaceX scrubbed the test flight of its massive Starship rocket yesterday, a day after the company filed its IPO prospectus. The 12th test flight, which was pushed to today, will debut a third version of SpaceX's massive rocket. Company data says Elon Musk's reusable rocket maker has spent more than $15 billion on its Starship program. Futures are slightly higher. That's Your Money Now.
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9: 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We're heading for a high of 75. Your complete forecast with KZRG meteorologist Jeff Marr following sports. That will be at 6:38. It's cloudy with some rain in parts of the four states. It's now 63 in Neosho, 63 in Pittsburgh, 62 in Baxter Springs, 62 in Joplin. 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
10: It's hard to believe, but it's already been 15 years.
11: Stories of resilience. Many have shared what they experienced that day. Some really want to turn the page. As we look back, though, 15 years, May 22nd, 2011, the EF5 tornado that resulted in 161 fatalities and over 1,100 injuries, something we will never forget here in the city of Joplin. News Talk KZRG was there and will always be there when it comes to severe weather and helping the community when they need it the most. I'm Cy Albright for News Talk KZRG.
9: Iran and Oman discussing a toll system for ships trafficking the Strait of Hormuz. Chanley Painter has more.
12: The Strait of Hormuz remains a sticking point as Iran reportedly negotiates with Oman to set up a formal tolling system for the vital waterway. The president, though, doubling down on Project Freedom.
13: We have total control of the Strait of Hormuz, as you know, with our blockade. The blockade's been 100% effective. Nobody's been able to get through us like a steel wall.
12: And with gas prices hovering over $4 a gallon heading into the big holiday weekend, the president promising that they will fall sharply once the war ends.
10: A massive child exploitation sweep in Southern California leads to hundreds of arrests. Kristen Goodwin with more.
14: LAPD Chief of Police Jim McDonnell revealing 40 children were identified and rescued from abuse, and 341 people were arrested as part of Operation Firewall, noting their crimes include
15: production, possession, and distribution of child sexual abuse material, lewd acts with a child, contacting or attempting to meet a minor for lewd purposes, human trafficking, failure to register as a convicted sex offender.
14: The two-week multi-agency child exploitation crackdown spanned across five counties.
16: But parents are the first line of defense. I've said it before, I'll say it again. Get your kids off the internet.
14: First Assistant U.S. Attorney Bill Asaley. Kristen Goodwin, Fox News.
9: Cloudy with some scattered rain in parts of the area. 62 at 633. 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
10: Well, there's been a bit of a testy exchange between Oklahoma's Attorney General Gettner Drummond and Oklahoma's Governor Kevin Stitt.
17: At issue is an attempt by Stitt to block an independent audit of the state agency responsible for overseeing Oklahoma's Medicaid program. Now, Drummond says standing in the way of the audit is not the Medicaid accountability President Trump is calling for, and not the accountability Oklahomans deserve. He says Oklahomans have every right to know what their tax dollars are going for. You can read more and see the letter inside the KZRG app. Steve Smith, News Talk KZRG.
9: Missouri legislative session is now history, so how did the session go? Missouri Lieutenant Governor David Wassinger told the KZRG Morning News Watch.
18: Really, the grade is incomplete. If you ask me in December after the November election, I'll be able to give you a firm grade as to whether or not this thing was an A or an F. The Missouri legislature got through some several issues, but they have to be voted on by the Missouri voters yet, so the heavy lifting is going to be done this year.
9: Wassinger says those issues put before voters include the pro-life amendment, redistricting, and the state income tax and initiative petition reform. If you see news, text us at 417-782-1310. Cloudy, some rain, 62. 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
10: On Wednesday afternoon, deputies with the Jasper County Sheriff's Office responded to a report of a stolen trailer at the Interstate 249 and Newman Road interchange in Jasper County. The Jasper County Sheriff's Office, along with the JPD, located the suspects in the parking lot at Sam's Club in Joplin. The stolen trailer was then recovered, and 54-year-old Ben Woodman of Miami, Oklahoma, was placed under arrest for felony stealing and then ultimately transported to the Jasper County Detention Center.
9: I'll be back. He promised. The 1991 summer blockbuster now is back in theaters just ahead of the 35th anniversary.
19: He said he'd be back. And he is, sort of. Terminator 2 Judgment Day has returned to the big screen 35 years after its initial success made it the top grossing movie of the year. With Arnold Schwarzenegger back in his role of the Terminator.
20: Come with me if you want to live.
19: The James Cameron directed film also starred Linda Hamilton, Edward Furlong, and Robert Patrick. Terminator 2 Judgment Day's plot may sound more familiar now than we could have imagined in 1991. It includes artificial intelligence in the form of Skynet and takes place in a futuristic 2029, which is just 3 short years away.
20: Hasta la vista, baby.
19: Tanya J. Powers, Fox News.
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21: History is officially in the making over at Missouri Southern. Following up on their big announcement back in April, the Lions are gearing up for the spring semester of 2027 when women's flag football hits the field for its inaugural season. This is a massive milestone, making Southern the very first school in the entire MIAA conference to add the sport. The Royals will be in Seattle tonight. They are opening a crucial three-game weekend set against the Seattle Mariners with game time set at 6:40. On the diamond, the St. Louis Cardinals are looking to slide past a tough Thursday at Busch Stadium. Brandon Lowe homered, Marcell Ozuna drove in two runs, and the Pittsburgh Pirates took down the Redbirds 6-2. Up next, the Cardinals pack up and travel to Cincy to open up a three-game weekend series against the Reds. First pitch is locked in at 5:40 tonight, and you can catch every single play on AM 1230, The Talker. 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
0: Here is your KZRG forecast after periods of rain into the start of the weekend. Drier and warmer for Sunday and Memorial Day. In the meantime, some clouds from this morning to the afternoon with showers and thunderstorms at times at a high of 75. Overnight, a cloudy sky with a low near 60. There will be a little bit of fog early tomorrow, then cloudy with afternoon thunderstorms as the high hits 78. Some breaks in the clouds for Sunday afternoon and warmer with a high up to 82 degrees. And the warming trend continues for Memorial Day on Monday with a sunny sky and a high close to 84. I'm Jeff Marr in the KZRG Storm Center.
9: KZRG Storm Tracker radar showing some heavy rain in southeast Kansas, northeast Oklahoma, some spotty rain in southwest Missouri, 63 in Neosho, 63 in Pittsburgh, 62 in Diamond, it's 62 in Joplin. 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
10: Including today. But before we get into that, Steve, I noticed it's a little wet and rainy out.
9: That is true. Yeah, we're supposed to have rain on and off pretty much all throughout the holiday weekend. Now, for today, showers likely, high of around 75. Tonight, mostly cloudy with patchy fog. Overnight low down to around 60. Tomorrow, patchy fog early, then a chance of thunder boomers with a high of around 80. Tomorrow night, a chance of showers and thunderstorms. Overnight low down to 61. Patchy fog and then mostly sunny on Sunday with a high of around 82. So I don't see any rain mentioned on Sunday, now Sunday night, and they took it out of the forecast for Monday as well. We'll be talking with KZRG meteorologist Jeff Marr. That'll be at 7:25.
10: Uh-huh. And someone else we'll be talking with is our banker, because we need to pull $100 more out of our account and put it into your account. That's right. We're giving away $100 cash today with KZRG's Quick Cash. In Steve's hand is
4: the Fez of Fortune.
10: And in the Fez of Fortune are all the names of those who texted us code words yesterday at 705-805-1205 and 405. Steve is now mixing them all up.
9: Turn the microphone up so they can hear it.
10: Oh, okay. Oh, yes. The nice crinkle crackle of fresh names. Steve has drawn a name. He is now handing it.
9: I almost got five names.
10: Oh, boy. We're not giving away $500 today, no, just $100. All right. He has now handed me the name. Steve, drum roll, please. Today's winner is Roger Bone. All right.
9: All right.
10: Roger Bone, you, my good sir, are walking away with $100 cash with KZRG's Quick Cash. And for all those Roger Bone fans out there, they call themselves Boneheads. That's the Roger Bone fan base.
9: I hope you didn't just upset somebody by saying that.
10: Who would not want to be a Bonehead? I personally am a huge fan of Roger. I've been a fan of Roger Bone for years now.
9: Well, I didn't say I didn't want to be a huge fan. I'm just saying the name.
10: I'm a Bonehead. What can I say? Come on. All right, Roger, we'll give you a ring later on this morning. And if you are not Roger Bone, nor are you a Bonehead, no worries. Because we're going to be emptying out the Fez, and we'll be filling it back with names that are texted to us today at 705-805-1205 and 405 when you text us those code words. Then we'll be drawing a winner on Tuesday of next week. The reason why Tuesday is simply because Memorial Day, we won't be here on Monday. The morning show won't be here, but the news team will be here, and we'll still be covering news for you all day long on Monday.
9: All day long.
10: All day. It doesn't have the same
9: ring. It doesn't work.
10: It was a good idea, though. KZRG News Time, 6:45. All right, let's get into it. This is pretty cool. The city of Joplin is currently accepting applications for several boards and commissions that have open seats. This is huge. This is, in my opinion, unironically, a kind of a pretty cool and exciting deal. And the reason why is because if you are frustrated with how the city is running, if you have questions, if you are suspect of it, become an insider. Become a Joplin City Hall insider. Hop on one of these boards. Hop on one of these commissions. Get the inside scoop with your own two earballs and eye drums and figure out what the heck is going on. You know why? Because these are the boards and commissions that help shape local policies, local politics, and they ultimately contribute to this community. These are volunteer positions that provide you an opportunity to influence and shape the city's future. That's a pretty cool deal. And by the way, maybe you're not that intense about it. Maybe you're not suspect of this city. Maybe you're not all up in arms about local politics. Maybe it's something different for you. Maybe you just have a genuine love for this city. Maybe you have a genuine love for this community and you just want to help out a little more. Or maybe you're curious. Maybe you're curious about how the city government works. Maybe you're curious about how the commissions work and the makeup of them. Maybe it's not something as intense as anger and frustration. Maybe it's a simple curiosity. All of those reasons are valid to sign up for these commissions and boards. It's easy to do so. You just have to hand in an application. You can get an insight on how the city government works. And you know what's even cooler to me about these commissions and boards, Steve?
9: What?
10: You don't need to know everything. As a matter of fact, you don't need to know anything. You don't need to be an expert. You don't need to have a background in politics. You don't need to be a successful business leader. You don't need to be this. You don't need to be that. You don't need to have imposter syndrome. You could just be a citizen of the community that has a love, an interest, or wants to shape the local politics. No experience required. Just a love for the game. Help out. Sign up. It's pretty cool.
9: It's very cool, and they've got various positions that are open and various amounts of vacancies on some of those positions. We've got the full list at newstalkkzrg.com.
10: Yes, we do. Yes, we do. I'm going to read them for you, just in case you were curious, sure. Though. One of the committees that is open looking for someone to help fill a seat, the ADA Accessibility Committee. That's the Americans with Disability Act. That's a three-year term. There's currently a vacancy available, just one. A Joplin resident is preferred, but if no other applicant is qualified, then a non-resident could be, you know, chosen as well. There's also the Building Board of Appeals. That's a three-year term as well. One vacancy. There's a seat open for that. You must be a qualified voter of the city of Joplin for that one. There's also the Convention and Visitors Bureau Advisory Board. That's a three-year term. You must be from retail, Joplin resident preferred, but if no other applicant is qualified, then a non-resident can be there as well. But you got to be from retail in some way because they want a little bit of insight. So that one does have a bit of a barrier to entry. The other one's not so much. There's also the Housing Authority. There's actually two vacancies for that. Got to be a resident of the area. So there's that. The Joplin Sports Authority. Got to be a qualified voter for the city of Joplin. Other than that, if you're passionate about local sports and local outdoor activities, that's the role for you. There's also the library board. That has a vacancy. The only requirement, so to speak, is you can't be a member of the city government to be on there. So, hey, that's cool. There's the police and firearms pension board. There's a vacancy. Got to be a qualified voter of the city of Joplin. That's the only barrier to entry. There's the traffic commission committee. There's three vacancies for that. Got to be a qualified voter of the city of Joplin. And there's the zoning and planning commission. Again, must be a qualified voter of the city of Joplin. Other than that, if you have a passion, an interest, or frustration and you want to help shape local politics, these seats are for you.
9: There's one committee or commission I did not see on here.
10: What's that?
9: Wanting to know about how to put TED statues all across the community.
10: I'm glad you asked. The reason it's not on there is the TED Statue Committee of the City of Joplin. We're actually already booked up.
9: Oh, okay.
10: So we had launched late last summer. Day one, there were lines miles long. To sign up for that committee, literally miles long lines of people trying to sign up for the TED committee.
9: Why? Why would they want to sign up for it?
10: Why would they not?
9: You're not letting me hit the button because you're not talking enough. Keep talking.
10: You want me to keep
5: all
10: talking?
5: 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In fact, it is advised all these comments are outright ignored. We now return you to your regularly scheduled morning show.
9: Thank you very much for the non-setup.
10: Oh. Really whiffed that one, huh?
9: Yeah.
10: All right. These applications are due by Wednesday, June 10th at noon, by the way. 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
9: The NASCAR world is shocked to mourn the sudden death of 41-year-old Kyle Busch, who is one of the greats of the sport. Cause of death has not yet been revealed.
6: Number one.
9: Today is the 15th anniversary of the 2011 Joplin tornado. A day to remember. As we look around at Joplin in the year 2026 and see how far we've come since that day, we can see how powerful hope is. Never forget the victims of that fateful day. Carry their memory in your hearts always. Take a moment to remember them today and take a moment to hug your family today. God bless.
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10: As Steve had just mentioned, today is a very solemn anniversary. One that, you know, celebrate is the wrong word. Remember, I suppose, is a better term.
9: Commemorate.
10: Commemorate. There you go, Steve. Again, that's why we keep you around. That's why we keep you chained, shackled to the studio here. We don't let Steve leave. He has not seen sunlight in 17 days.
9: Can I release
10: days.
9: The ball and chain so I can go to the restroom?
10: Don't talk about Mrs. Steve like that, Steve. But anyway, what are your thoughts on this solemn commemoration day? 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Coming up, what's going on with your money on News Talk KZRG.
0: Here is your KZRG forecast after periods of rain into the start of the weekend, drier and warmer for Sunday and Memorial Day. In the meantime, some clouds from this morning to the afternoon with showers and thunderstorms at times at a high of 75. Overnight, a cloudy sky with a low near 60. There will be a little bit of fog early tomorrow, then cloudy with afternoon thunderstorms as the high hits 78. Some breaks in the clouds for Sunday afternoon and warmer with a high up to 82 degrees. And the warming trend continues for Memorial Day on Monday with a sunny sky and a high close to 84. I'm Jeff Maher in the KZRG Storm Center.
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20: 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He didn't want to. 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What is your... And he will say, I'm not telling you. You know, why would I telegraph that? But I've known President Trump for 30 years, and I can tell you the guy I know was as happy as I've ever seen him. 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
9: We're going to have some rain today and more rain possible again tomorrow. For today, showers likely with a high of 75. Tonight, 60 for the overnight low, mostly cloudy with patchy fog. Patchy fog early and then a chance of thunderstorms tomorrow with a high of around 80. Keep it here on News Talk KZRG. We're going to be talking with KZRG meteorologist Jeff Maher at about 7:25.
10: Mm-hmm. That's exactly what's going to happen. And coming up in less than 10 minutes at 7:10 this morning, Mike Bettis. It's a name you may remember. He was the first national meteorologist on the scene, on the ground, following the 2011 Joplin tornado. First meteorologist to be broadcasting to the whole country about that fateful day. He's going to be joining us on our airwaves right here on News Talk KZRG. Mike Bettis coming up for a 15 years later interview. And coming up in 5 minutes, a code word, your daily shot for $100 cash. Good morning.
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22: It is confusing and not easy to navigate. I'm Dave Anthony, Fox News. That's what Sweden's foreign minister says this morning about dealing with the U.S. and NATO at a gathering of the alliance in her country. Led by NATO's leader Mark Rutte, Secretary of State Marco Rubio is there, and so is Fox's Jillian Turner.
23: One of the things Secretary Rubio spoke about with Mark Rutte is this forward deployment of an additional 5,000 U.S. troops to Poland, something that President Trump announced overnight on Truth Social.
22: Earlier this month, the U.S. announced a plan to pull 5,000 troops out of Germany, as the president's critical of our allies not doing enough in the Iran conflict. Rubio says there is a bit of progress in talks with Iran, but it keeps blocking shipping in the Strait of Hormuz.
24: Iran is trying to create a tolling system. They're trying to convince Oman, by the way, to join them in this tolling system in an international waterway. There is not a country in the world that should accept that.
22: A late-night Trump critic has gone off the air. Stephen Colbert's last show was last night.
25: We were here to feel the news with you. And I don't know about you,
0: but I sure have felt it.
22: CBS says the decision to cancel The Late Show is purely financial, but Colbert supporters believe it was political. The president wrote this about Colbert on Truth Social after that last show.
2: No talent, no ratings, no life. He was like a dead person. You could take any person off of the street, and they would be better than this total jerk. Thank goodness he's finally gone.
22: Fox's Carly Shimkus. He's considered one of the greatest race car drivers ever. And Kyle Busch's death has shocked NASCAR. He was only 41. Fox's Chandley Painter has a family statement.
4: Remembering the husband and father of two children as a future Hall of Famer, a rare talent who was fierce and passionate. And just last Friday, Busch gave his final post-race interview after his second win of the season in the Craftsman Truck Series.
5: Why do these moments never get old, Kyle?
6: Because you never know when the last one is, you know?
22: Kyle Busch's 234 wins is a NASCAR record. No cause of death has been given yet. 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
9: 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Your complete forecast with KZRG meteorologist Jeff Marr. Following sports, that'll be at 7:08. Rain in parts of the four states, in fact, most of the four states. 63 in Neosho, 61 in Pittsburgh, 63 in Carl Junction, 63 in Joplin. 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It's hard to believe, but it's been 15 years.
7: Stories of resilience. Many have shared what they experienced that day. Some really want to turn the page. As we look back, though, 15 years, May 22nd, 2011, the EF5 tornado that resulted in 161 fatalities and over 1,100 injuries, something we will never forget here in the city of Joplin. News Talk KZRG was there and will always be there when it comes to severe weather and helping the community when they need it the most. I'm Cy Albright for News Talk KZRG.
10: The Missouri legislative session came to an end, and the Joplin Chamber of Commerce hosted their Donuts and Delegates Brunch. Chamber President and CEO Betsy Menzie told News Talk KZRG.
25: The purpose of today's session was just to do a legislative wrap-up, to hear from Senator Carter and Representative Lane Roberts about what happened in Jeff City and what they've been doing for our community. It went well.
10: Some of the major items on the agenda included saving Joplin's Memorial Hall and property tax reform.
9: Missouri gas prices significantly higher this Memorial Day weekend compared to the same holiday time last year. In Missouri, fuel prices average $4.20 a gallon compared to last year's $2.87 a gallon. With that in mind, Missouri Division of Tourism Director Stephen Fouts says that the busy season is here for the Lake of the Ozarks region.
26: We know that travelers do have some concerns about gas prices. At the same time, what we find is people want to take a break. Lake of the Ozarks is one of Missouri's most popular destinations. I would anticipate that we'll see a lot of boats on the water this weekend.
9: If you see news, text us at 417-782-1310. 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
10: The Missouri State Senate is one of only two legislative bodies in the nation that do not have live streaming from its floor. Missouri Lieutenant Governor David Weisinger told News Talk KZRG it's complicated.
27: So it's a race to the bottom. Will we be the last legislative body in the country to allow Missourians to see what's taking place in the Senate chamber? It's frustrating. They don't want change in the Missouri State Senate, but we're going to have a lot of new senators. I think this time next year we'll have live streaming in the Senate. We'll provide some transparency.
10: The other state Senate without live streaming is in North Carolina.
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10: 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Just USA. No spaces. Just USA. Good old-fashioned America.
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9: 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Joplin Mayor Rob O'Brien tells News Talk KZRG.
1: Well, the pools will be ready to go. They do open May 23rd. We hope the weather looks a little better, but, you know, that's always what you get in, in this time of year.
9: Now, that is tomorrow. Both the Schifferdecker and Cunningham Aquatic Centers are set to open up tomorrow. 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
8: History is officially in the making over at Missouri Southern. Following up on their big announcement back in April, the Lions are gearing up for the spring semester of 2027 when women's flag football hits the field for its inaugural season. This is a massive milestone, making Southern the very first school in the entire MIAA conference to add the sport. The Royals will be in Seattle tonight. They are opening a crucial three-game weekend set against the Seattle Mariners with game time set at 6:40. On the diamond, the St. Louis Cardinals are looking to slide past a tough Thursday at Busch Stadium. Brandon Lowe homered, Marcell Ozuna drove in two runs, and the Pittsburgh Pirates took down the Redbirds 6-2. Up next, the Cardinals pack up and travel to Cincy to open up a three-game weekend series against the Reds. First pitch is locked in at 5:40 tonight, and you can catch every single play on AM 1230 The Talker. 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
11: Here is your KZRG forecast. Showers and storms will develop from this morning to the afternoon with a high near 75, then cloudy overnight with a low of 60. The next round of rain moves in tomorrow afternoon with a high of 78, up to 82 Sunday with some breaks in the clouds and a dry Memorial Day. I'm Jeff Marr in the KZRG Storm Center.
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9: KZRG Storm Tracker radar showing rain throughout the four states. Heaviest rain is in southeast Kansas and northeast Oklahoma, but there is rain now extending from the state line of Missouri and Arkansas all the way up to just south of the Kansas City area. Again, heaviest rain over in southeast Kansas and northeast Oklahoma. 63 in Neosho, 61 in Pittsburgh. It's 62 in Galena, 62 in Joplin. 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
9: 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I'm Steve Scott, and joining us now is Mike Bettis from the Weather Channel. Good morning, Mike.
18: Hi, how are you doing?
9: Doing real good today, but I'll tell you, 15 years ago, we weren't doing so good. But before we get to that story, I have a question for you. Can you tell us, for those that are not familiar with you, walk us through your background in weather coverage?
18: Sure. I've been an on-camera meteorologist my entire professional career. I started in local television, and I've spent the last 20-plus years at the Weather Channel. And probably what most people are, if they watch the Weather Channel with any regularity, what they probably see me do is lots of storm chasing, right? And for many years, I've done lots of hurricanes, and for many years, did a lot of tornadoes, and just happened to be in Joplin that day chasing, and we certainly all know how that turned out.
9: Well, of course, today is the anniversary of the 2011 Joplin tornado. This was something that you, unfortunately, got to experience. What was that day like?
18: Well, you know, that day for us and our crew, we started out in Kansas City that day, and to be honest with you, we literally were targeting Joplin right from the beginning. And so we came south down in Joplin and just kind of parked it for a while. Not a whole lot was happening. And we kind of meandered our way back over into Kansas, and we were in Columbus, and the storm had started to form there. And it was kind of the only game in town for us. And so we watched it. It came right over top of us. It was just forming. And then we decided we'd follow in behind it and kind of stay maybe a little bit on the south side of it if we could, and then follow the storm. It really blew up, right? It just became a monster storm, and our crew ended up getting caught in hail, which slowed us down quite a bit. Skies got midnight black, and there was just massive hail. And so we had to slow down and stop. And I credit the hail part of the storm maybe was saving our lives. If we hadn't had to slow down and stop, we may have been right in Joplin when the tornado struck. But then after, you know, we slowed down and came in behind it, we heard lots of traffic on our scanners, and we knew that something bad had happened. And then, you know, once we rolled into Joplin, literally just minutes after the tornado struck, you know, we saw with our own two eyes, you know, what had unfolded.
9: Now, you have a special premiering on the Weather Channel. It's called Joplin 15 Years Later. Mike Bettis with the Weather Channel, what did you find when you returned to Joplin?
18: Well, I've been back quite a few times over the years, but I haven't been back in a few. And I you know, for me personally, I just thought, gosh, this town is doing so well. Like, I'm so proud, honestly, of what Joplin has accomplished. You know, there's some true grit in this town. And I, you know, to me, I've seen it at its worst, and now I feel like I'm seeing it at its best, right? And I think that it's always going to be part of the history of Joplin. And I think everyone's going to have a story about that day, right? But I feel like Joplin has turned the page, right? It's what the city's known for, but I think that it doesn't define the city, you know, and I feel that that's what I got from so many people that I've talked to now 15 years later, that yes, it's a part of us, but it's not who we are. You know, the recovery is who we are, and what we are now is what we want to be known for. And I think that's a really proud moment for the city.
9: We're speaking with Mike Bettis of the Weather Channel with his special premiering this week called Joplin 15 Years Later. Mike, what kind of stories do you plan on sharing on this special?
18: Oh, we've got a lot of great things. I think people are going to be very interested in seeing, you know, we're going to, do you remember back on that day, May 22nd, 2011, it was high school graduation. You know, it was supposed to be, you know, one of the happiest days of these kids' lives, right? And then it turned out for some of them to be quite the opposite, right? And maybe the worst day of their lives. So we're going to reunite with a couple of students. We'll reunite with the principal at the time, who's now the school superintendent. And just what has changed over the last 15 years? These are full-fledged adults now, right? Like they're in their 30s, families, careers, and what the last 15 years has been like for them and what it's like being back at the new school that was, you know, replacing the old one that was destroyed by the tornado. So it's just kind of a full circle moment. You'll hear other stories, you know, children at the time that were injured in the tornado that should have been killed, the surgeon that operated on them to save their lives and are reuniting there. And then other things too, just how the city has rebuilt, Joplin by the numbers and how well they're doing now, how many volunteers came to help, and how this tornado really galvanized the country. And there was just this outpouring of volunteers that came in to give their assistance. And I think it was just a true testament to the American spirit and how we all can come together in a moment of need and be there for each other. It's just, it's going to be a very uplifting story. Yes, we'll look back on what happened that day, but I think more than anything else, it's going to show how far Joplin has come and how well the city is doing today.
9: We're speaking with Mike Bettis of the Weather Channel with his special premiering this week on the Weather Channel called Joplin 15 Years Later. Mike, I want to go back to that day once again. If I remember correctly, one of your first on-air broadcasts after the tornado was near what used to be at the time the St. John Regional Medical Center. What were your thoughts when you first saw the damage that was done by the tornado?
18: I was kind of in shock, to be honest with you. I didn't know what the building was until someone had come up to me and said, "Do you know what that is?" I was like, "No, what building is that?" And they're like, "Oh, that's the hospital." I was like, "Oh my gosh." And then it kind of hits you, right? That, you know, the hospital was so severely damaged. And then you're like, "Oh my goodness." But it was, you know, fire station that had collapsed, and it was home after home after home. And I just think, you know, the St. John's was kind of at the epicenter of it all, right? We all remember the images and the windows blown out and the cars tossed and the helicopter that was tossed. And it was tragic, right? And then all the people that were injured that needed assistance that couldn't go to St. John's because they just weren't operational. They couldn't assist anybody. They were setting up triage as best they could in a parking lot to help people. It was very chaotic, right? And I think that was something different for me because typically when we cover tornadoes, at least back then, we weren't there so quickly, right? We end up getting there much later. Usually a lot of things are cleaned up and stuff, and you're reporting more or less on the aftermath. We were there literally minutes after it happened. So we were in the chaos of it all. And I think that certainly changed how I felt about tornadoes and certainly a tornado of this magnitude.
9: We're speaking with Mike Bettis from the Weather Channel with his special Joplin 15 Years Later. Mike, after 15 years, what do you feel has touched you the most about the Joplin, a city of Joplin and its recovery?
18: I think for me, it's just people are so proud now, and they should be. They're proud of how far they've come, right? They're proud of all the struggles that they went through physically, mentally, and how so many of them have come out better on the other side, right? And how there is just this true sense of community and a love for this city. That's what some people said. I said, "Why didn't you just give up? Why didn't you just move away? Why didn't you just go somewhere else where you weren't reminded on a daily basis of what happened?" And every single time they said, "This is home. This is where I want to be. I want to put in the hard work. I wanted to show that I could get through this." And I think having that fortitude and having that gumption to do it and then seeing where everyone is now, I think there's a reward at the end and you feel proud. And that's certainly what I got a sense of with so many people that I talked to.
9: speaking with Mike Bettis, a meteorologist from the Weather Channel. Mike, your special 15 years later, the city of Joplin, is it going to be airing anymore?
18: We will re-air it multiple times through the weekend. So you can catch it every evening on the Weather Channel. So if you didn't catch it live, you can catch it again. So I hope everyone can tune in with some amazing stories that we're going to tell about the resiliency of the city.
9: Our thanks to Mike Bettis, meteorologist from the Weather Channel, whose special Joplin 15 years later is premiering on the Weather Channel this weekend. 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
9: NASCAR shocked. They are mourning the sudden loss of 41-year-old Kyle Busch, who was one of the greats of the sport. Cause of death has not yet been released.
1: Number one.
9: Today is the 15th anniversary of the 2011 Joplin tornado, a day to remember as we look around at Joplin in the year 2026 and see just how far we have come since that day. We can

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3: Here is your KZRG forecast after periods of rain into the start of the weekend. Drier and warmer for Sunday and Memorial Day. In the meantime, some clouds from this morning to the afternoon with showers and thunderstorms at times at a high of 75. Overnight, a cloudy sky with a low near 60. There will be a little bit of fog early tomorrow, then cloudy with afternoon thunderstorms as the high hits 78. Some breaks in the clouds for Sunday afternoon and warmer with a high to 82 degrees. And the warming trend continues for Memorial Day on Monday with a sunny sky and a high close to 84. I'm Jeff Maher in the KZRG Storm Center.
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0: Steve Scott along with KZRG meteorologist Jeff Maher. Good morning, Jeff.
11: Good morning. How are you?
0: A lot better today than what we were 15 years ago, to be honest with you. We're remembering the day that the tornado hit Joplin in 2011. But does it look like we're going to have better weather compared to what happened back then, today, and over the weekend?
11: Yeah, definitely. The severe weather threat today is down across southwestern Oklahoma and northwest Texas. That's where we could have a few severe thunderstorms. For us, just some rain to contend with. We'll have some showers and storms developing today moving through as we hit a high of 75 degrees. That's a little bit below average due to the cloud cover and rain. And then tonight, we drop down to 60 under a cloudy sky. We'll probably see a little bit of fog early in the morning tomorrow and then cloudy through the afternoon. That's when the next round of showers and storms should develop with a high of 78. But improving weather as we head towards Memorial Day. It's going to be a warmer Sunday with a few breaks in the clouds as we climb up to 82. And speaking of Memorial Day on Monday, mostly sunny with a high

0: close to 84, so some above average temperatures as we head into the start of next week.
1: All right, now a very important question. We do have a chance of some showers and thunderstorms tomorrow. Does it look like it's going to be a washout on Saturday or not? And the reason I'm asking you is because the Joplin Aquatic Centers are set to open up tomorrow.
0: Yes, and I'm sure a lot of people will be looking forward to that. Mainly afternoon and early evening thunderstorms tomorrow, so not a complete washout. Now, during the afternoon, we will have some scattered showers and thunderstorms, so keep that in mind if you're going to be heading out and about. And then drier weather Sunday and Monday. So bulk of the rain is today, and then again later tomorrow from the afternoon to the evening hours.
2: All right. Well, I guess we have that to look forward to.
0: Yeah, absolutely. And a beautiful Memorial Day setting up. So that's definitely some good news. A lot of the country will be dealing with heavy rain down towards the Gulf Coast, into the southeast and parts of the northeast as we head towards Monday. But improving weather for the Joplin area, which is certainly good news.
2: Excellent. Well, hey, thank you very much for that weather outlook. We appreciate it. And we'll talk to you again soon.
0: Sounds good. Thanks, guys. Have a good weekend.
2: As do you, good sir. That was a little look at weekday and weekend weather.
1: By the way, on that special that's going to be happening on the Weather Channel called Joplin 15 Years Later, it's going to be airing again tonight on the Weather Channel at 8 o'clock our time, and then it'll air at least twice tomorrow that I'm aware of. I've only checked through Saturday, but it airs tomorrow afternoon at 1 our time and 7 o'clock our time on Saturday.
2: Excellent. So there you have it. Get the TiVo ready to record or get the popcorn ready to watch it live.
1: Or the Hopper. Or the Hopper if you're on Dish Network.
2: Or the Hopper. Yes, of course. How could we forget the Hopper?
1: Got a hop to it.
2: A hop
1: be
2: to it?
1: Be it the hop.
2: Hop. The hock to a girl or the hop to it?
1: Hop.
2: Oh, hop.
1: H-O-P. It's got a kangaroo on the picture.
2: Oh, hop. Oh, okay. Gotcha. I thought you were throwing a very, very different reference out.
1: Get your mind out of the gutter.
2: I thought you said it, not me. My goodness. In any case, coming up at 8:05, 12:05, and 4:05 today, we are giving out more code words. When you hear those code words that are non-double entendre-y, fear not, you will text them to 417-782-1310. And for every code word you text us, your name will be put into the running for $100 cash. 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Click on the quick cash banner to get all the details there. Coming up after the news in less than 10 minutes at around 7:40, Missouri's Attorney General Catherine Hanaway will be joining the KZRG Morning News Watch. We're going to be talking to her about local cryptocurrency scams. It's a really big issue. She has filed a massive lawsuit statewide, and she filed that lawsuit in Jasper County, Missouri, right here in Southwest Missouri.
1: Wow. In Carthage, wasn't it?
2: In Carthage, that's right. Yeah. Wow. So, pretty jarring stuff. We're going to be getting all the details from the Missouri Attorney General in less than 10 minutes at 7:40. Good morning.
1: At 7:30, I'm Steve Scott.
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2: 15 years later.
1: Negotiations on the straight.
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1: 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We're heading for a high of 75. Your complete forecast with KZRG meteorologist Jeff Marr following sports. That will be at 7:38. Cloudy with some scattered areas of rain in the southwest Missouri area. More just heavier rain in southeast Kansas, northeast Oklahoma. 63 in Neosho, 61 in Pittsburgh, 62 in Hornet. It's 62 in Joplin. 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
2: It's hard to believe, but it's already been 15 years.
3: Stories of resilience. Many have shared what they experienced that day. Some really want to turn the page. As we look back, though, 15 years, May 22nd, 2011, the EF5 tornado that resulted in 161 fatalities and over 1,100 injuries, something we will never forget here in the city of Joplin. News Talk KZRG was there and will always be there when it comes to severe weather and helping the community when they need it the most. I'm Cy Albright for News Talk KZRG.
1: Iran and Oman discussing a toll system for ships trafficking the Strait of Hormuz. Chanley Painter has more.
4: The Strait of Hormuz remains a sticking point as Iran reportedly negotiates with Oman to set up a formal tolling system for the vital waterway. The president, though, doubling down on Project Freedom.
5: We have total control of the Strait of Hormuz, as you know, with our blockade. The blockade's been 100% effective. Nobody's been able to get through it. It's like a steel wall.
4: And with gas prices hovering over $4 a gallon heading into the big holiday weekend, the president promising that they will fall sharply once the war ends.
2: The DNC releasing a report outlining what went wrong for them in the 2024 election after facing pressure from party officials to do so.
6: The DNC's autopsy of President Trump's 2024 election victory largely blames former President Biden for failing to support his VP Kamala Harris. That report also seems to give the former president a bit of a pass to his debate performance. Quoting now, the debate obviously changed many things. The dial testing during the debate demonstrated the weakness of the president's performance. Some Democrats, though, aren't buying all that. They say what happened was the party didn't focus enough on kitchen table issues.
1: It is cloudy. It is rainy. 62 at 7:33. 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
2: Well, there's been a bit of a testy exchange between the Oklahoma Attorney General Gettner Drummond and the Oklahoma Governor Kevin Stitt. Steve Smith with the details.
7: At issue is an attempt by Stitt to block an independent audit of the state agency responsible for overseeing Oklahoma's Medicaid program. Now, Drummond says standing in the way of the audit is not the Medicaid accountability President Trump is calling for and not the accountability Oklahomans deserve. He says Oklahomans have every right to know what their tax dollars are going for. 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
1: Well, the Missouri legislative session, now history. So how did the session go? Missouri Lieutenant Governor David Wassinger told News Talk KZRG.
8: Really, the grade is incomplete. If you ask me in December after the November election, I'll be able to give you a firm grade as to whether or not this thing was an A or an F. The Missouri legislature got through several issues, but they have to be voted on by the Missouri voters yet. So the heavy lifting is going to be done this year.
1: Wassinger says those issues put before voters include the pro-life amendment, redistricting, the state income tax, and initiative petition reform. If you see news, text us at 417-782-1310. Clouds with some rain, 62 at 735. 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
2: It can happen to anyone behind the wheel, even a police officer. A Monette policeman's vehicle collided with a vehicle pulling a trailer loaded with heavy machinery. It happened at the US 60 and Missouri 37 intersection. Lots of damage to both vehicles, but luckily, no reported injuries.
1: A 1991 summer blockbuster back in the movie theaters just ahead of the 35th anniversary.
9: He said he'd be back. And he is, sort of. Terminator 2 Judgment Day has returned to the big screen 35 years after its initial success made it the top grossing movie of the year. With Arnold Schwarzenegger back in his role of the Terminator.
10: Come with me if you want to live.
9: The James Cameron directed film also starred Linda Hamilton, Edward Furlong, and Robert Patrick. Terminator 2 Judgment Day's plot may sound more familiar now than we could have imagined in 1991. It includes artificial intelligence in the form of Skynet and takes place in a futuristic 2029, which is just 3 short years away.
11: Hasta la vista, baby.
9: Tanya J. Powers, Fox News.
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12: History is officially in the making over at Missouri Southern. Following up on their big announcement back in April, the Lions are gearing up for the spring semester of 2027 when women's flag football hits the field for its inaugural season. This is a massive milestone, making Southern the very first school in the entire MIAA conference to add the sport. The Royals will be in Seattle tonight. They are opening a crucial 3-game weekend set against the Seattle Mariners with game time set at 6:40. On the diamond, the St. Louis Cardinals are looking to slide past a tough Thursday at Busch Stadium. Brandon Lowe homered, Marcel Ozuna drove in 2 runs, and the Pittsburgh Pirates took down the Redbirds 6-2. Up next, the Cardinals pack up and travel to Cincy to open up a 3-game weekend series against the Reds. First pitch is locked in at 5:40 tonight, and you can catch every single play on AM 1230 The Talker. 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
10: Here is your KZRG forecast. After periods of rain into the start of the weekend, drier and warmer for Sunday and Memorial Day. In the meantime, some clouds from this morning to the afternoon with showers and thunderstorms at times at a high of 75. Overnight, a cloudy sky with a low near 60. There will be a little bit of fog early tomorrow, then cloudy with afternoon thunderstorms as the high hits 78. Some breaks in the clouds for Sunday afternoon and warmer with a high to 82 degrees. And the warming trend continues for Memorial Day on Monday with a sunny sky and a high close to 84. I'm Jeff Maher in the KZRG Storm Center.
1: Some rain throughout most of the four-state area. The heaviest rain right now is still in southeast Kansas and northeast Oklahoma, with light to moderate rain in the southwest Missouri area. 63 in Neosho, 61 in Pittsburgh, 62 in Galena, 62 in Joplin. News Talk KZRG with 100 weather updates every 24 hours. 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
4: Well, we always appreciate your time and insight, Attorney General. I wanted to talk to you today about crypto ATM machines. They seem to have been popping up all over Missouri. And not only are you sounding the alarm about these things, but you're also actually going after them with the recent suit that was filed in Jasper County. Tell us a little bit about this threat and tell us about your suit.
5: So the threat is very real. These machines that look just like your regular ATM machines but claim to be selling crypto are popping up everywhere, as you said, and we allege that they have two real flaws. The first one is they say they're only charging a fee of $2.99. What we found out is they're charging as much as 20% of anything that's deposited in them. So if you put $1,000 in, it's taking $200 out. So that's obviously a misrepresentation, but much worse than that, they have become the getaway cars for fraudsters who are running all kinds of scams. And we have three victims that we talk about in our lawsuit. One is a veteran who was 80 years old and put in between $180,000 and $200,000, which has just completely disappeared. Another woman was, you know, got a call. It was urgent. You know, she had missed jury duty, and if she didn't put $1,000 in, she'd be arrested. And the third woman got a similar call that there was a warrant out for her arrest, and if she didn't put $9,000 in, she would be arrested. Thankfully, she only deposited $1,000 and then kind of went, ooh, this seems like a scam. So she didn't lose her whole $9,000. But this is happening literally to hundreds of people. The Newton County Sheriff estimates that the losses in your region alone could be as much as $1.5 million. So it's a real serious problem.
4: $1.5 million of Missourians hard-earned money just going down a crypto drain, literally, right?
5: Yeah, and this is not, on my part, any criticism of people's decisions to invest in crypto. But if you do it through a legitimate source, like an Edward Jones broker or something like that, my concern is that these Bitcoin ATMs are just basically a box you're putting cash into and you're getting nothing of value out. And then once a week, somebody comes and picks it up. And it just disappears because they're just ripping you off.
4: Yeah. It's Missouri Attorney General Catherine Hanaway here on News Talk KZRG. Attorney General, is there a discernible pattern as to who they're targeting, or is it just a wide net that they're casting out?
5: So they do seem to be targeting the elderly and anybody who is sort of vulnerable. So single moms, people who have maybe like a minor warrant out, or somebody who maybe paid their taxes late, you know, something that someone has a little bit of a guilty conscience about because they can leverage it to say, oh my gosh, if you don't get in with cash and correct this right away. And, you know, with the elderly, it can be anything. It can be, hey, this is a great investment. You should come put money in here. Or it could be, hey, your granddaughter just ran out of cash. She can't call you, but, you know, go put money in this machine. Or it may be an AI voice that sounds just like your granddaughter calling. My advice to everybody would be twofold. One, don't use these machines. Just like hard line, don't use them. They're scams. Number two is if you get one of these urgent calls, there is a very high chance that it is a scam. The government doesn't call you and say they're going to arrest you. The government doesn't call you and say that they're going to seize your assets. They will serve you in some official way. So if you get a call and someone's urgently asking you to transfer the money, just do this one simple thing. Say, hey, can I get a number I can call you back at? And that usually will shut it down.
4: It's Missouri Attorney General Catherine Hanaway here on News Talk KZRG. Now, Attorney General, in terms of what your filing is actually targeting them for, crypto isn't illegal. ATMs aren't illegal. Can you give us a little bit of insight as to exactly what you're going after them for specifically?
5: Yeah, we're going after them for the misrepresentation of the amount of their fees and the misrepresentation that there's being something exchanged for value. And so as I said, the fees can be as much as like, you know, 20% of whatever is deposited. But what they tell you is the fees are just $2.99. And then in the second instance, they're just being used by people who are perpetuating scams as a way to transmit money to them.
4: Missouri Attorney General Catherine Hanaway here on News Talk KZRG. Something else that I found very interesting about your suit is the fact that these crypto ATMs that are popping up all over Missouri are popping up all over Missouri. This is a statewide issue, and yet you filed the suit specifically in Jasper County right here in southwest Missouri. Why here? Why is this ground zero in your mind for this battle?
5: Simply because we have victims there, and both the Jasper and Newton County Sheriff's Office said that the magnitude of the problem is very high there. The Newton County Sheriff alone estimates that there may be between 90 and 100 victims. The Jasper County Sheriff's Office has been placing warning signs on these, you know, Bitcoin and crypto ATMs, asking people to please call the Sheriff's Office. So how many of our consumer fraud cases get started is from complaints lodged with our office. And certainly we've had a number of complaints from the Joplin area.
4: Oh, my. Now, Missouri Attorney General Catherine Hanaway, I assume that this crypto ATM issue, while it is statewide, is not isolated to Missouri. Have you spoken with other attorneys general, about this issue? Are there other states that are engaged in a similar battle?
5: Yeah, absolutely. I would say we're kind of on the leading edge, but Iowa's a little bit ahead of us. And I've actually worked really closely with their attorney general because I knew they had started their crackdown. And I've been able to leverage and learn from some of the stuff that they're doing. But I've talked to the attorneys general from most of the surrounding states, and they are seeing similar issues. And as these issues have come to light, we also saw the company I'm going after is called CoinFlip. We also saw the brand Bitcoin ATM has recently filed for bankruptcy. So people are catching on to the problems with these ATMs, and I think they're going to disappear from the landscape in not too long, which would be a very good thing for Missouri consumers.
4: Yeah, fingers crossed, hopefully. It's Missouri Attorney General Catherine Hanaway here on News Talk KZRG. Attorney General, if someone feels that they have become a victim to one of these crypto ATMs or they have spotted one in an area and they want to raise the alarm to, who do you recommend they report that to? Do you recommend they go to your office or they call the local sheriffs?
5: You know what? Either one is good. Our office can be contacted most easily by just logging on to ago.mo.gov. And you can either fill out a complaint form there or it has the telephone numbers for all of our offices around the state, and you can just call it in.
4: Nice. Yeah, and that's important to do because, like you had noted, Attorney General, a lot of how these balls get rolling, so to speak, with these legal fights come from everyday Missourians cruising around.
5: Absolutely. And one of the things that's kind of sad about some of these fraud schemes is that people get embarrassed. They get embarrassed that they got duped out of money, and so they don't report it. And we can't get the bad guys unless you report it. So please, please, don't be ashamed. Lots of people have been tricked by these guys. And when it comes to light, you might feel a little like, oh, how'd they get me? I don't want to, you know, shine a light on it. Shine a light on it. And you might save somebody else from getting ripped off.
4: Yeah. Missouri Attorney General Catherine Hanaway. Attorney General, is there anything else you think people should know about these crypto ATM machines?
5: Just make the decision that you're not going to use them. And I just do want to say to all of Joplin, I know it's the 15th anniversary of the tornado. What a tragic anniversary to have to celebrate. But I do think it's a celebration in the way that Joplin has come back from what was probably the worst day in its history. So prayers go out to everybody in Joplin that they continue to heal and then the community continues to come on super strong.
4: Excellent. Missouri Attorney General Catherine Hanaway, I cannot thank you enough for your time and insight. I really appreciate it. We'll talk to you again soon.
5: Thanks, Ted. Appreciate it.
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7: NASCAR is shocked to mourn the sudden death of 41-year-old Kyle Busch, who is one of the greats of the sport. Cause of death has not yet been revealed.
6: Number one.
7: Today is the 15th anniversary of the 2011 Joplin tornado, a day to remember. As we look around at Joplin in the year 2026 and see just how far we have come since that day, we can see how powerful hope is. Never forget the victims of that fateful day. Carry their memory in your hearts always. Take a moment to remember them today and take a moment to hug your family today. God bless.
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4: It is the 15-year anniversary of the 2011 Joplin tornado today. What does that mean to you? We want to know. Text us at 417-782-1310, just like Marcia did. Marcia texted us. She said, I remember your coverage. I was glued to see if I could help. I was with the Red Cross. The hospital was what I saw first. I have that memory etched in my heart and ingrained in my memories. What does this anniversary mean to you? 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
8: Here is your KZRG forecast. After periods of rain into the start of the weekend, drier and warmer for Sunday and Memorial Day. In the meantime, some clouds from this morning to the afternoon with showers and thunderstorms at times and a high of 75. Overnight, a cloudy sky with a low near 60. There will be a little bit of fog early tomorrow, then cloudy with afternoon thunderstorms as the high hits 78. Some breaks in the clouds for Sunday afternoon and warmer with a high to 82 degrees. And the warming trend continues for Memorial Day on Monday with a sunny sky and a high close to 84. I'm Jeff Maher in the KZRG Storm Center.
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4: 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Stay on the horn for us, if you don't mind. 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
20: Will this keep President Trump from bombing Iran again? I'm Dave Anthony, Fox News. Secretary of State Marco Rubio says there's a bit of progress in talks trying to work out a deal.
21: I don't want to exaggerate it, but there's been a little bit of movement, and that's good. The fundamentals remain the same. Iran can never have a nuclear weapon.
20: Rubio's in Sweden for a NATO gathering and is also critical of Iran trying to charge tolls in the Strait of Hormuz as it keeps blocking shipping while the U.S. keeps blockading Iran's ports. Ebola keeps getting worse. In an African outbreak, the head of the World Health Organization says the risk is very high for a worsening spread of the virus in Congo, with 750 cases there, nearly 180 deaths. And Fox's Carly Shimkus reports.
22: We now have a health update on the American doctor who tested positive and was sent to Germany for treatment. Officials say Dr. Peter Stafford is severely weakened, although not in critical condition. His family has tested negative.
20: The doctor's wife and four children are quarantined in a separate unit. Racing fans are in shock. Kyle Busch is dead at age 41, days after falling ill and going to a hospital. Drivers are shocked, too.
23: Kyle and I, just to be fully transparent, we were rivals. We were not friends.
20: But Brad Keselowski tells Fox Kyle Busch
23: is the first ballot NASCAR Hall of Famer, without a doubt. The whole community is stunned. He's won 234 NASCAR races. That's a record that I don't think will ever be broken.
20: Busch's last win was in a NASCAR truck race just last Friday. Stephen Colbert is out of a job.
24: If you're just tuning into The Late Show, you missed a lot.
20: That's how he opened his last show, and a Beatle helped close it. McCartney was Colbert's final guest on The Late Show, CBS taking it off the air, saying it's a yearly financial decision. But Colbert, a vocal Trump critic, his supporters say it's political. And the president wrote on True Social after the last show, no talent, no ratings, calling Colbert a total jerk, adding, thank goodness he's finally gone. 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
7: 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Your complete forecast with KZRG meteorologist Jeff Marr following sports. That will be at 8:08. Rain is coming down in most of the four states. It's 63 in Neosho, 63 in Pittsburgh, 63 in Webb City, 63 in Joplin. 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Hard to believe, but it's already been 15 years.
25: Stories of resilience. Many have shared what they experienced that day. Some really want to turn the page. As we look back, though, 15 years, May 22nd, 2011, the EF5 tornado that resulted in 161 fatalities and over 1,100 injuries, something we will never forget here in the city of Joplin. News Talk KZRG was there and will always be there when it comes to severe weather and helping the community when they need it the most. I'm Cy Albright for News Talk KZRG.
4: The Missouri legislative session came to an end. The Joplin Chamber of Commerce hosted their Donuts and Delegates brunch. Chamber President and CEO Betsy Mency told News Talk KZRG.
26: The purpose of today's session was just to do a legislative wrap-up, to hear from Senator Carter and Representative Lane Roberts about what happened in Jeff City and what they've been doing for our community. It went well.
4: Some of the big items on the list included saving Joplin's Memorial Hall and property tax reform.
7: Missouri gas prices significantly higher this Memorial Day weekend compared to the same holiday time last year. In Missouri, fuel prices averaged $4.20 a gallon this week compared to last year's $2.87 a gallon. With that in mind, Missouri Division of Tourism Director Stephen Fouts says the busy season is here for the Lake of the Ozarks region.
27: We know that travelers do have some concerns about gas prices. At the same time, what we find is people want to take a break. The Lake of the Ozarks is one of Missouri's most popular destinations. I would anticipate that we'll see a lot of boats on the water this weekend.
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4: The Missouri Senate is one of only two legislative bodies in the entire country that does not have live streaming from the floor. Missouri Lieutenant Governor David Weisinger told Newstalk KCRG it's a complicated issue.
0: So it's a race to the bottom. Will we be the last legislative body in the country to allow Missourians to see what's taking place in the Senate chamber? It's frustrating. They don't want change in the Missouri State Senate, but we're going to have a lot of new senators. I think this time next year we'll have live streaming in the Senate. We'll provide some transparency.
4: The other state Senate without live streaming is North Carolina.
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1: Well, the pools will be ready to go. They do open May 23rd. 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
25: History is officially in the making over at Missouri Southern. Following up on their big announcement back in April, the Lions are gearing up for the spring semester of 2027 when women's flag football hits the field for its inaugural season. This is a massive milestone, making Southern the very first school in the entire MIAA conference to add the sport. The Royals will be in Seattle tonight. They are opening a crucial three-game weekend set against the Seattle Mariners with game time set at 6:40. On the diamond, the St. Louis Cardinals are looking to slide past a tough Thursday at Busch Stadium. Brandon Lowe homered, Marcell Ozuna drove in two runs, and the Pittsburgh Pirates took down the Redbirds 6-2. Up next, the Cardinals pack up and travel to Cincy to open up a three-game weekend series against the Reds. First pitch is locked in at 5:40 tonight, and you can catch every single play on AM 1230, The Talker. 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
8: Here is your KZRG forecast. Showers and storms will develop from this morning to the afternoon with a high near 75, then cloudy overnight with a low of 60. The next round of rain moves in tomorrow afternoon with a high of 78, up to 82 Sunday with some breaks in the clouds and a dry Memorial Day. I'm Jeff Marr in the KZRG Storm Center.
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7: 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The heaviest rain right now is in southeast Kansas and northeast Oklahoma. 63 in Neosho, 63 in Pittsburgh, 63 in Carthage, 63 in Joplin. 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
7: And joining us live here on News Talk, KZRG, to give Steve a traffic citation is Missouri State Highway Patrol's Corporal Sam Carpenter. Corporal, thanks for being here.
9: Absolutely, always a pleasure.
7: Well, Corporal Carpenter, this weekend is Memorial Day weekend, so there's going to be a lot of travel that's going to be done, and invariably there's going to be a lot of alcohol consumption that's also going to be done, and that's the first thing I wanted to talk to you this morning about. This creates an obvious problem. What do people need to know and be aware of with this issue?
9: Well, don't do it in the first place, right? There's yeah. there's so many easy ways nowadays to avoid a impaired driving charge. Ubers, taxis, Lyft, they're all available, and they're not very expensive, right? Average DWI cost a person 10 grand. So spend the $8 to get across town, right? Have a sober driver, have somebody in your friend group that doesn't drink, you know, agree to come watch you make a fool of yourself or whatever you're going to do. You know, there's always that person that likes to hang out with the group but doesn't necessarily like the effects of the alcohol or whatever has on them. So somebody's always willing to go down those routes. But if you don't have any of those available to you, mm-hmm. just know that time is your friend. If you're going somewhere, stop drinking early enough to give yourself some time to sober up before you drive, or just don't drive. Just be honest with yourself, right?
7: Yeah.
9: So we want people to avoid that. Otherwise, if you're just the general public that's out on the roads with those people, just be aware that that's something that can be happening. Drive defensively. And like I always say with y'all, just give yourself extra time this weekend because it is going to be congested, and you know, increase your following distance, give yourself more time to get where you're going. And all those things are going to help you.
7: Yeah. And that was interesting. One of those, well, everything you said was interesting, of course, Corporal, but something that really poked out to me there was the idea of drivers that aren't drinking and driving. They are sharing the road with people that are drinking and driving.
9: Correct.
7: And so for those people that aren't, you still need to be extra cautious on a mm-hmm. weekend like this, because those drunks are going to be out there.
9: Right. And you deal with that every day, right? It's just maybe increased a little bit for the weekend just because we have mm-hmm. an influx of traffic, but that's a daily occurrence. And I tell in the classes that I teach, and we trust each other on the roadway, and you don't think about the level of trust you have to put into somebody that you don't know, but if on some of our roads around here, 43 highway north in north part of Jasper County, it's two lanes and it's 65 miles an hour. And the distance between your cars when you meet somebody is just feet. I mean, that you're putting a lot of trust in somebody else. You don't think about it, but you are.
7: Yeah.
9: Because moving your car, just to, you know, move your steering wheel a half an inch and you hit that person. So, you know, you need to drive with that in mind. You know, you're trusting everybody and they're trusting you. You know, so we're all in this together, right? So that's how we get from A to B safely, is doing the right thing and you know, taking care of your fellow traveler.
7: Yeah. It's Missouri State Highway Patrol Corporal Sam Carpenter here on News Talk KZRG. Something a lot of people don't realize about the Highway Patrol is you guys also patrol the lakes in Missouri. This weekend is a big lake weekend. Perhaps not so much this year with the glum weather that we're expecting, but nonetheless, tell us a little bit about what people need to know when they go and travel on lakes, what they can and can't do, what they should and shouldn't do.
9: Right. So we do have a water patrol division. They not only patrol our lakes, but they also patrol our navigable streams. So all of the canoes, creeks and streams down in McDonald County and Newton County and everywhere across the state. If you can put a canoe on it, we probably have a trooper on it. It's pretty simple. We have a boating handbook that you can download off our website. That gives you a lot of good information, especially if you are a new boater and you don't know what safety equipment you have, you need to have on your boat. But just know the lakes are going to be crowded just like the roads are. If we get a break in the weather, which hopefully we do for everybody for the weekend, that's going to be the invitation that people need to get out on the water, right? Mm-hmm. And everybody's going to try to get out there at the same time. There's a lot to pay attention to, but it's the same thing. You know, you got to be a courteous driver. You need to be a courteous boater. Watch your wake. Don't make dangerous maneuvers. Make sure you have the proper safety equipment. You know, if you're not sure what all that safety equipment is, or if yours is up to standard, if you see a trooper on the water and they're pretty obvious, you know, big white boats that say Highway Patrol on the side of them, flag one down. They'll be more than happy to come. I mean, it's an inspection, right? But you're choosing it. You know, you flagged them over. They're going to be nice to you. They're going to make sure you have what you need. They're there to make sure you're safe. They're not there to crush your fun weekend, right? They just want you to be safe because, you know, the water's a dangerous place. You know, if something bad happens on the water, I mean, you're in the water, right? So if you're not wearing a life jacket and you get thrown out of your boat, you're in trouble. So we want to prevent that from happening. So, you know, like I said, go to our website, check that out, flag down a trooper, you know, and we want you to be safe.
7: Yeah. It's Missouri State Highway Patrol's Corporal Sam Carpenter here on News Talk KZRG. And I don't want to hone in too much on the alcohol thing, but it is a massive part of this weekend, unfortunately. It's just a reality. And a lot of people don't realize, hey, drinking and driving applies to vehicles as much as it applies to boats. Sure. And that is the case for this weekend as well, right?
9: Absolutely. Yeah. It actually, you know, when you're on a boat, the environment also exacerbates the effects, the alcohol or whatever the substance that you're on. Anything that you ingest that makes you feel different will make you drive or boat different, is what we tell people. It's not just alcohol anymore, right?
7: That's true, yeah.
9: There's a lot of things out there that can impair your ability to operate a vessel or a vehicle. But being out, if the sun comes out and it gets hot, you're on the wave action of the water, the sun beating down on you, dehydrating, it makes it even worse on a boat, right? So just, again, sober driver, sober captain. It's that simple. You know, get somebody to drive your boat that's not going to participate in whatever it is you're doing, and have a good time. You know, it's that simple. We can't stress that enough. Just if you're going to partake in those things that impair your ability to function, just stay out of control of the vessel or the vehicle.
7: Yeah. It's Missouri State Highway Patrol's Corporal Sam Carpenter here on News Talk KZRG. We're talking about Memorial Day weekend safety. Corporal, if a family or an individual is traveling out of town or across the state or whatever to meet with family and friends, let's say there is a fender bender accident. Alcohol is not involved, just pure accident, or with the glum weather we have, someone spills off the road. What should people do if they're on a Missouri highway and there is an accident? Should they stay in their car? Should they leave their car? Should they get off the highway? What is the protocol?
9: So state law requires you now, if you are in a crash that nobody's injured, that you move your vehicles out of the main travel portion of the road. So on the interstate, that would be, I had a fender bender. Mm-hmm. Everybody gets off on the shoulder as far as they can with the goal of, we don't want to back up traffic on a major highway. That has a tendency to cause secondary crashes. And mm-hmm. a lot of times those crashes are way more severe than the initial crash. Mm-hmm. So, you know, our troopers can figure out what happened. If you just had a fender bender, they talk to everybody. A lot of people have dash cameras now.
7: Yeah.
9: They'll figure it out. Don't think you need to sit there because you want to make sure your insurance takes care of things. We'll get it figured out, but get off the road. And then, yes, stay inside your vehicle with your seatbelt fastened. That's the safest place for you. If, unfortunately, somebody's coming down the road not paying attention and they hit you and you're outside the vehicle, you're not going to survive that. If you're in your vehicle and you're not restrained, that's going to cause injuries as well. So stay in your vehicle with your seatbelt on. Wait for us to arrive. Hopefully by us, our presence there starts to move traffic out of the way, you know, which is another thing to remind people. If you do see emergency lights on the shoulder or on the inside shoulder, wherever, you know, slow down and move to the adjacent lane. Give them room to work, right?
7: Yeah.
9: So it's, you know, it's going to be busy. The highways are going to be congested. They seem to be congested all the time now anyway. So just take your time. Don't get in a hurry. When you get in a hurry, that's when mistakes happen.
7: That's exactly right. Is there anything else you think people should know about Memorial Day weekend holiday travel this morning?
9: You know, so as far as traveling on our highways, a good tool for people to look at before you start your journey is that MoDOT Traveler map, the app you can get, because it will real-time show you congestion on the highways. And you can look, oh, this highway's, the whole road's yellow, which means it's going slow. Uh-huh. Give yourself time, right? And as far as our lakes and rivers, with the rain that we've had, I would suggest if you're going to go canoeing or something, call an outfitter in the area or the creek that you're going on and ask them what the conditions are. Because if we get too much more rain, those rivers are going to rise. It's going to get kind of dangerous. So we want everybody to have a safe weekend. And you got to try to make it safe for yourself, too. You got to put in a little bit of effort and put in a little bit of planning.
7: Yeah, absolutely. It's Missouri State Highway Patrol's Corporal Sam Carpenter here on News Talk KZRG. Corporal, thank you very much for joining us.
9: Absolutely. It's always a pleasure.
7: We'll talk to you again soon. KZRG News Time 822.
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0: The NASCAR world shocked to mourn the sudden death of 41-year-old Kyle Busch, who is one of the greats of the sport. The cause of death has not yet been revealed.
1: Number one.
0: Today is the 15th anniversary of the 2011 Joplin tornado, a day to remember. As we look around at Joplin in the year 2026 and see how far we have come since that day, we can see how powerful hope is. Never forget the victims of that fateful day. Carry their memory in your hearts always. Take a moment to remember them today. And take a moment to hug your family as well. God bless.
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4: Here is your KZRG forecast. After periods of rain into the start of the weekend, drier and warmer for Sunday and Memorial Day. In the meantime, some clouds from this morning to the afternoon with showers and thunderstorms at times and a high of 75. Overnight, a cloudy sky with a low near 60. There will be a little bit of fog early tomorrow, then cloudy with afternoon thunderstorms as the high hits 78. Some breaks in the clouds for Sunday afternoon and warmer with a high to 82 degrees. And the warming trend continues for Memorial Day on Monday with a sunny sky and a high close to 84. I'm Jeff Maher in the KZRG Storm Center.
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9: 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First quarter loss, $4.28 billion. So they're spending faster than they're earning, by a lot. The accumulated deficit sits at $41 billion. That's not a typo. And Elon Musk controls 85% of the voting power. Class B shares give him 10 votes to your one. The filing even grants SpaceX controlled company status. That means they don't have to maintain a majority independent board. This is the most hyped IPO since, well, everything Musk touches. Sentiment will drive the early price, not the fundamentals. My prediction, SPCX will become the most volatile stock on the market from day one. 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
3: Chance of showers today. We're heading for a high of 75. Mostly cloudy with patchy fog tonight. Possible overnight low down to around 60. Patchy fog early tomorrow, then a chance of thunderstorms with a high of near 80. 61 for the low tomorrow night with a chance of showers and thunderstorms. Patchy fog on Sunday with a high of 82. Mostly sunny for the most of the day. Monday, Memorial Day, it's going to be mostly sunny with a high. Are you ready for this?
4: No, hold on. Okay, now I'm ready.
3: You got to wait a little bit longer. Make sure all the signs start flashing for the other stations here.
4: The pregnant pause.
3: Yes, the pregnant pause. Ready?
4: Okay. Yes, go.
3: Okay, 84 for the high on Monday, with mostly sunny. It's going to be a great day to get out and boat and drive and barbecue and all that good stuff.
4: Mm-hmm. Yeah, very, very lovely. By the way, if you ever see anything out in the forest stage, just a reminder, you can always text us at 417-782-1310. David texted us at 417-782-1310. David said, hey, can you remind everyone to check their headlights, taillights, brake lights, and turn signals? Yeah, we were talking to the corporal of Corporal Sam Carpenter of Missouri State Highway Patrol. He was giving us some roadway safety, and that's a great one, David. Be sure to check your lights every now and then for the safety of your vehicle, for the safety of other people on the road, for the safety of you and your family, and also to avoid getting a traffic light. In addition to that, you should also check your headlights when it's raining. Why? Because when it's raining in the state of Missouri, you are required to have them on. They are not there for you to see. They are there for others to see you. If it is raining, they need to be on. If your windshield wipers are on, they need to be on. They are awesome. They are great. Very pro headlights. This is a very pro headlight radio show.
3: I know all my lights and my horn are working very fine because I just had my vehicle inspected because I got to renew the license plates.
4: All right.
3: Got inspected. All the lights worked. Even the horn worked.
4: Look at that. So take this opportunity to find Steve Scott's vehicle, unscrew one of his light bulbs, and just absolutely drive him nutty.
3: Gee, thanks. I needed that.
4: Hey, coming up after the news, I know that it's a little bit wet and rainy out today. I know some of the outlook for this weekend is going to be wet and rainy, but there are still a lot of cool activities going on in the four states. We're going to be filling you in on all of them. That's coming up in less than 10 minutes. 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
4: 15 years later.
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3: 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Your complete forecast with KZRG meteorologist Jeff Marr following sports. That will be at 8:38. Cloudy with rain in most of the area. It is 63 in Neosho, 63 in Pittsburgh, 63 in Carthage, 63 in Joplin. 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
4: It's hard to believe, but it's already been 15 years.
5: Stories of resilience. Many have shared what they experienced that day. Some really want to turn the page. As we look back, though, 15 years, May 22nd, 2011, the EF5 tornado that resulted in 161 fatalities and over 1,100 injuries, something we will never forget here in the city of Joplin. News Talk KZRG was there and will always be there when it comes to severe weather and helping the community when they need it the most. I'm Cy Albright for News Talk KZRG.
3: The Democratic Party has released their long-awaited autopsy of the 2024 campaign, which partially blames former President Joe Biden and former Vice President Kamala Harris for their election losses. But some Democrats are not too happy with this report. Jackie Heinrich telling News Talk KZRG.
6: They are furious that this report fails to mention obvious factors in the decisive loss in the 2024 election, including Joe Biden's decision to run for another term at age 81, his decision to effectively hand the nomination to his vice president after dropping out, and it also makes no mention of how the war in Gaza split the party. Instead, the report focuses on demographics that Harris lost, including Latinos, men, rural voters, comparing her performance to other Democrats in key states. Key takeaways include over-reliance on anti-Trump messaging, taking young voters and voters of color for granted, and failure to connect with irregular voters.
4: Four people in Connecticut are accused of defrauding Medicaid of more than $500,000 of your dollars.
7: Inspectors with the Medicaid Fraud Control Unit in the Connecticut State's Attorney's Office say the two men and two women participated in a scheme that resulted in more than $650,000 in fraudulent claims and felony charges. All four owned and or worked at Advanced Pain and Regenerative Medical Solution Corporation, and investigators say that between February 2024 and October 2025, they sent more than 4,000 fraudulent claims to the Connecticut Medicaid program for immunotherapy services. They say APRM Solutions submitted claims using a medical provider's ID numbers without their permission to bill for treatments that either weren't done or done by someone who was unqualified or unsupervised. Tanya J. Powers, Fox News.
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4: Well, there's been a testy exchange between Oklahoma Attorney General Gettner Drummond and Oklahoma Governor Kevin Stitt. Steve Smith with more.
8: At issue is an attempt by Stitt to block an independent audit of the state agency responsible for overseeing Oklahoma's Medicaid program. Now, Drummond says standing in the way of the audit is not the Medicaid accountability President Trump is calling for, and not the accountability Oklahomans deserve. He says Oklahomans have every right to know what their tax dollars are going for. 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
3: The Missouri legislative session, now history. So how did the session go this year? Missouri Lieutenant Governor David Wassinger told News Talk KZRG.
9: Really, the grade is incomplete. If you ask me in December after the November election, I'll be able to give you a firm grade as to whether or not this thing was an A or an F. The Missouri legislature got through some several issues, but they have to be voted on by the Missouri voters yet. So the heavy lifting is going to be done this year.
3: If you see news, text us at 417-782-1310. 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
4: It can happen to anyone behind the wheel, even a police officer. A Monett policeman's vehicle collided with a vehicle pulling a trailer loaded with heavy machinery. Lots of damage to both vehicles was reported, but thankfully, there were no injuries.
3: A 1991 summer blockbuster back in theaters just ahead of its 35th anniversary.
7: He said he'd be back. And he is, sort of. Terminator 2 Judgment Day has returned to the big screen 35 years after its initial success made it the top-grossing movie of the year. With Arnold Schwarzenegger back in his role of the Terminator.
10: Come with me if you want to live.
7: The James Cameron-directed film also starred Linda Hamilton, Edward Furlong, and Robert Patrick. Terminator 2 Judgment Day's plot may sound more familiar now than we could have imagined in 1991. It includes artificial intelligence in the form of Skynet and takes place in a futuristic 2029, which is just 3 short years away.
11: Hasta la vista, baby.
7: Tanya J. Powers, Fox News.
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10: History is officially in the making over at Missouri Southern. Following up on their big announcement back in April, the Lions are gearing up for the spring semester of 2027 when women's flag football hits the field for its inaugural season. This is a massive milestone, making Southern the very first school in the entire MIAA conference to add the sport. The Royals will be in Seattle tonight. They are opening a crucial three-game weekend set against the Seattle Mariners with game time set at 6:40. On the diamond, the St. Louis Cardinals are looking to slide past a tough Thursday at Busch Stadium. Brandon Lowe homered, Marcell Ozuna drove in two runs, and the Pittsburgh Pirates took down the Redbirds 6-2. Up next, the Cardinals pack up and travel to Cincy to open up a three-game weekend series against the Reds. First pitch is locked in at 5:40 tonight, and you can catch every single play on AM 1230, The Talker. 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
12: Here is your KZRG forecast. After periods of rain into the start of the weekend, drier and warmer for Sunday and Memorial Day. In the meantime, some clouds from this morning to the afternoon with showers and thunderstorms at times at a high of 75. Overnight, a cloudy sky with a low near 60. There will be a little bit of fog early tomorrow, then cloudy with afternoon thunderstorms as the high hits 78. Some breaks in the clouds for Sunday afternoon and warmer with a high to 82 degrees. And the warming trend continues for Memorial Day on Monday with a sunny sky and a high close to 84. I'm Jeff Marr in the KZRG Storm Center.
3: KZRG Storm Tracker radar showing rain throughout the four-state area. Heaviest rain is still in southeast Kansas and northeast Oklahoma. It is now getting a line that's thinner, and it's moving to the north, mostly to the north, and then a little bit to the northeast. Cloudy with rain, 63 in Neosho, 63 in Pittsburgh, 63 in Carl Junction, 63 in Joplin. 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
3: Sorry, heck, but you're pathetic.
2: Well, you know, my mother said the same thing to me, so.
3: Too bad you don't have Ray to play with. Thank God it's Friday.
2: Oh, is today Friday
3: today
2: already?
3: Today is Friday.
2: Today is Friday?
3: Yeah, today is Friday.
2: So we're going to find out.
3: That's right. We're going to find out what's going on. First off, in the weather, it's going to be rainy for most of the day today. Cloudy with the rain throughout the day with a high of around 75. Then tonight, mostly cloudy with patchy fog developing. Overnight low down to 60. Patchy fog early tomorrow with a chance of thunderstorms coming back tomorrow afternoon with a high near 80. Sunday, patchy fog early, then mostly sunny. Monday, Memorial Day, mostly sunny with 84 for the high. That's according to KZRG meteorologist. You ready for this?
2: Yes, I am ready.
3: Jeff.
2: Jeff who?
3: Jeff Marr.
2: Jeff Marr told us
3: that. I like saying his last name. I like to emphasize it.
2: Well, it's the pregnant pause. See, Steve has what we call in the industry showmanship. If he just says it outright, that's boring. We got to get a little panache, a little pizzazz in there.
3: In fact, SpaceX is trying to get it to where we can go there. To Mars.
2: Oh, my gosh. Boo. But yes, today is, in fact, the best day of the week. It is Friday.
3: Oh, you got it.
4: Thank God it's Friday.
2: It is Friday, and what do we do on Friday? Well, we find out what's going on. Dude, we're just full of music today, aren't we, Steve?
3: Oh, we are so full of it. I mean, full of music.
2: Hey, you better watch this. All right, a lot of stuff going on this beautiful Memorial Day weekend, not the least of which is, of course,
3: the Neosho Farmers Market is open at 201 West Spring Street every Saturday during the market season. The Neosho Farmers Market is ready to bring you the best of local fresh produce, baked goods, handmade items, and so much more. The Farmers Market is open 9 in the morning tomorrow until 12 noon.
2: Mm-hmm. So that's what's going on for the Neosho Farmers Market. Also in Neosho, in honor of Memorial Day, which is this Monday, the American Legion Post 163 and VFW Post 4142 will be holding a commemoration. It's getting underway at 10 on Monday morning at VFW Post at the Big Flag on Highway 1659. Details at news.kzrg.com. Virgil Alcorn of the Veterans and VFW had spoken with News Talk KZRG previously, and he told us all about spreading the word.
5: So it's just trying to get the message out there. We even want to go to the schools, like an assembly, to tell them what the American Legion VFW is and what it really means behind all that is because of the fallen heroes.
2: Yeah, the program, they'll also include multiple speakers, a presentation on the American flag, a flag ceremony, and the playing of taps as well.
3: The Webb City Farmers Market's going to be open every single Saturday year-round from 9 a.m. until 12 noon. And then also through October the 6th, every Tuesday from 11 a.m. until 2 p.m., you are invited to come by and enjoy all the local farm fresh produce and items from local producers.
2: Mm-hmm. That is going to be awesome. In Carthage, the public library is hosting a traveling exhibition called Missouri's Main Street, 100 Years of Route 66. Excuse me, Route, sorry, Route 66.
3: It's Route, that's right.
2: I said Route.
3: Don't forget it, say Route.
2: Route 66. Route. I'm Route. Sorry, Steve.
3: Route.
2: I'm sorry.
3: Route.
2: Well, now you just sound like you let the dogs out.
3: Ooh.
2: So you are invited to experience this traveling exhibit. It's open currently all the way through May 28th, the great dawning of 6 days from now. So it's produced by the State Historical Society of Missouri. It's on the second floor of the Carthage Public Library. That's open as well, which is pretty cool.
3: The Route 66 Carthage Farmers Market is open on Saturday, May the 23rd, actually. Mm-hmm. It's 23rd. Mm-hmm. Carthage Farmers Market offers a wide variety of fresh in-season produce, greenhouse plants, honey, jams, jelly, and baked goods. They're hosting it at their new covered pavilion. which is good for weather like this, at 122 Grant Street in Carthage. It is sort of near the Carthage Civil War Museum and Pete's Convenience Store. The Route, sound effect.
2: Route.
3: The Route 66 Farmers Market is going from 8 a.m. tomorrow until noon. Don't miss it. It's tomorrow.
2: Mm-hmm. Also happening this weekend in Joplin, of course, is the Empire Market. It's open up every single Saturday from 10 in the a.m. to 2 in the p.m. It's pretty cool. So that's pretty sweet. They have a lot of good stuff there. And on top of that, a really big shout out at the Mount Hope Cemetery. Charlie Tutu Outdoors is hosting a Memorial Day ceremony in their open-air pavilion there. That is happening on Monday, May 25th at 10 in the a.m. There will be a presentation of colors. There's going to be the national anthem, Pledge of Allegiance. There's going to be a bunch of guest speakers. There'll be prayers, playing of taps, retirement of some colors. There's going to be a lot going on with Charlie Tutu Outdoors in honor of Memorial Day. Please be there. Show some support. Show some support at your local VFWs, your local posts. All of that is important.
3: Are you worried that 2 weeks from tomorrow is going to be June 6th?
2: Am I worried about that?
3: No, I said, are you aware of that?
2: I am aware of that.
3: To the month of June. Wow.
2: Yeah, it's true.
3: Well, Saturday, June the 6th at the Spiva Center for the Arts, there's a special event that's going to be happening.
2: Oh.
3: Spiva spokesperson Paige Mock telling News Talk KZRG.
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3: And that's what... 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
2: Yeah, if we were rattling off a little bit too fast for your speed, no worries. 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
3: NASCAR World shocked to mourn the sudden death of 41-year-old Kyle Busch, who is one of the greats of the sport. His cause of death not yet revealed.
7: Number one.
3: Well, today is the 15th anniversary of the 2011 Joplin tornado. It's a day to remember. As we look around at Joplin in the year 2026 and see how far we have come since that day, we can see how powerful hope is. Never forget the victims of that fateful day. Carry their memory in your hearts always. Take a moment to remember them today. Take a moment to hug your family today. God bless.
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8: Here is your KZRG forecast after periods of rain into the start of the weekend. Drier and warmer for Sunday and Memorial Day. In the meantime, some clouds from this morning to the afternoon with showers and thunderstorms at times and a high of 75. Overnight, a cloudy sky with a low near 60. There will be a little bit of fog early tomorrow, then cloudy with afternoon thunderstorms as the high hits 78. Some breaks in the clouds for Sunday afternoon and warmer with a high to 82 degrees. And the warming trend continues for Memorial Day on Monday with a sunny sky and a high close to 84. I'm Jeff Maher in the KZRG Storm Center.
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3: KZRG Storm Tracker radar showing rain throughout the four-state area. It's in a slim line, including all the counties just right adjacent to the state of Missouri in both Oklahoma and also in Kansas. The heaviest rain right now is falling mostly in southeast Kansas and a little bit in northeast Oklahoma. It's beginning to move over into the western part of Missouri. In fact, Joplin, you're probably going to be getting some heavier rain here within the next 5 to 10 minutes if it keeps going. Rain continuing today, and then the high today is going to be around 75. Tonight, we've got patchy fog developing after 3 a.m., mostly cloudy with the overnight low down to 60. Tomorrow, we've got more showers and more thunderstorms possible. Yeehaw. After patchy fog early with a high of around 80. I'm so excited for that chance of more rain tomorrow.
2: You know what that was? Steve is actually a sleeper agent, and somewhere in Russia, they have a little remote control, and they just push buttons, and it forces him to say certain things in the middle of sentences no matter what. One of them is yeehaw.
3: I'm sleeping through it right now, in fact. Then we have another chance of showers and thunderstorms tomorrow night with the overnight low down to around 60, but Sunday's looking good. Patchy fog early, then becoming mostly sunny, high of 82. Monday, Memorial Day, Mostly sunny, 84, according to KZRG meteorologist Jeff Marr.
2: Really?
3: Yes.
2: All right, all right. So we have a little bit of hope yet for some yeehaw weather.
3: And maybe the swimming pools will get a chance to open up tomorrow and or maybe Sunday and or Monday.
2: Mm-hmm. Yeah, so long three-day weekend for a lot of Americans. Not for all Americans, of course, but for a lot of them. So enjoy it. Please be safe. Please be careful. Chris Plant, he'll be joining us in less than 5 minutes, right at 9. Clay Travis and Buck Sexton. They'll be cracking the mic at 11. Sean Hannity at 2. Mark Levin at 5. Then, of course, The Vince Show coming to you live every single weeknight at 8.
3: I hope when they crack the mic that they can fix it before Monday or Tuesday.
2: I've already... hold on. I got to re-turn on the buttons to do this. I already shut down the sound effect button, but I turn it back
3: man.
2: On. Just
3: I knew. Okay, I will leave. I'll see you Monday or Tuesday.
2: Yeah, and you know what? I'll join you, Steve. I'll leave with you. Chris Black coming up next. Good morning.
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18: Still no end in sight to the Iran conflict. I'm Dave Anthony, Fox News.
19: We have to start thinking about what do we do if a few weeks from now Iran decides we don't care, we're going to keep the straits closed, we're going to sink any ship that doesn't listen to us or doesn't pay us. Then someone's going to have to do something about it.
18: And Secretary of State Marco Rubio just said at a NATO gathering in Sweden, the U.S. could act alone, but some of our allies need that Strait of Hormuz shipping even more.
19: So I made that point today. I don't know if that would be a NATO mission necessarily, but it would certainly be NATO countries that can contribute to it.
18: President Trump's been very critical of NATO allies not helping. Rubio also said this morning there is a bit of progress in talks, but Fox's Jackie Heinrich reports from the White House.
20: A member of Iran's parliament reportedly told state media this morning that Tehran could act first to break the ceasefire if it believed the U.S. was preparing to attack. President Trump is not giving away any clues about his next move after saying earlier this week he was willing to wait a couple of days for Iran's response and also that he was right on the borderline of potentially resuming military action.
18: The president wrote on Truth Social, new stock market record, and the Dow has hit a new all-time trading high. It's gaining more than 350 points. The president also wrote on Truth Social, thank goodness Stephen Colbert is finally gone, calling him a total jerk with no talent, no ratings, posting that after the last show for the very outspoken Trump critic last night.
21: We were here to feel the news with you, and I don't know about you, but I sure have felt it.
18: Colbert's supporters believe he was canceled for political reasons. CBS says it was a financial decision. Racing fans and drivers in disbelief at Kyle Busch's sudden death days after his 234th victory, the most in NASCAR history.
22: We do know he was hospitalized earlier in the week for a severe illness. And several people familiar with the situation telling the AP, Busch was testing in the Chevrolet racing simulator Wednesday when he became unresponsive and was transported to the hospital. Again, still do not know how the NASCAR legend died.
18: Madison Scarpino. Bush was only 41. America's listening to Fox News.
3: We're heading for a high of 75. I'm Steve Scott. Here's what's trending on News Talk KZRG. It's hard to believe, but it's been 15 years.
23: Stories of resilience. Many have shared what they experienced that day. Some really want to turn the page. As we look back, though, 15 years, May 22nd, 2011, the EF5 tornado that resulted in 161 fatalities and over 1,100 injuries, something we will never forget. Here in the city of Joplin. News Talk KZRG was there and will always be there when it comes to severe weather and helping the community when they need it the most. I'm Cy Albright for News Talk KZRG.
3: Missouri gas prices significantly higher this Memorial Day weekend compared to the same time last year. In Missouri, fuel prices averaging $4.20 a gallon compared to last year's $2.87 a gallon. With that in mind, Missouri Division of Tourism Director Steve Stephen Fouts says the busy season is here for the Lake of the Ozarks region.
0: We know that travelers do have some concerns about gas prices. At the same time, what we find is people want to take a break.
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4: Spring brings fresh blooms, ball games, and backyard barbecues. 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
8: Here is your KZRG forecast. Showers and storms will develop from this morning to the afternoon with a high near 75, then cloudy overnight with a low of 60. The next round of rain moves in tomorrow afternoon with a high of 78, up to 82 Sunday with some breaks in the clouds and a dry Memorial Day. I'm Jeff Maher in the KZRG Storm Center.
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21: We love doing this show for you, but what we really, really love is doing this show with you. Now, I'll say to you what I've said to every audience for the last 11 years, and I've meant it every time. Have a good show. Thanks for being here. And let's do it, y'all.
30: Woo, yee, ah, yes, of course, the last night of Stephen Colbert last night, and nobody really even noticed. I knew it was last night. I set my DVR yesterday to make sure that I captured the show, and when the hour rolled around, I had completely moved on and had no interest in it whatsoever, along with 329 million other Americans. Quite remarkable. Well, a very happy Friday to you, and welcome back once again. We remain at 888-630-9625. The last caller in the previous hour, Mario, he said it was his name. And he's very upset. He's very angry with President Trump for putting together a fund of $1,776,000. Did you know that? It's remarkable. They say it's $1.8 billion. And now it's a patriotic number. It's 1776. And Mario said, oh, I went down to the Capitol on January 6th, and I violently attacked four cops, and I beat the hell out of them. Now, am I getting a reward for that in the slush fund? That's what Mario the Democrat was wondering. It's equal justice under the law that we're talking about, and it's abuses of power to target your political enemies. January 6th would have never happened if the Democrat Party had not normalized rioting in the streets from coast to coast over St. George Floyd, the career criminal junkie who died of cardiac failure while overdosing on drugs. That's the Democrat Party's hero. They saint criminals and junkies, and they demonize the police. Remarkable stuff. And Mario said it proudly. I think he was probably kidding, but I'm not sure, because most Democrats are violent criminals, you know. And said he went down and he's, you know, what about this? Media keeps saying 1.8. President Trump made it $1,776,000 because it's 1776. Democrats don't know these things. Remarkable stuff. And the Democrats, like Mario, saying, oh, yeah, you guys are going to pay the, no, we're not. That's the bad guys. Now, you guys have been abusing power and targeting the political enemies of the Democrat Party. And again, you normalized political violence, mob political violence and rioting. There would have and hundreds of thousands of people arrived in Washington for the January 6th rally on the Ellipse behind the White House with President Trump, and then go down and peacefully and patriotically let your voices be heard. And they got down there, and the Capitol Police in many cases opened up the doors and waved people in and welcomed them. Overwhelmingly, people walked through the Capitol and took selfies and said, hey, we're in the Capitol. Look at this. Isn't it wonderful? But the Democrats, they did everything they could to put everybody in prison, even though for years and years and years, the head of the Proud Boys, I heard somebody yesterday calling the Proud Boys anti-Semitic. I don't think that's true. The Democrat Party is anti-Semitic. I don't think the Proud Boys are. But Enrique Torrio, the founder, one of the founders, certainly, of the Proud Boys, who's a black guy from a Cuban-American family, and the Democrats put him in prison for 22 years for January 6. He was in Baltimore on January 6. He wasn't even in Washington, much less at the Capitol. And Mario doesn't know that because he gets his news from Democrat sources, and that's why he doesn't know anything. And most of what he does know is wrong. That's remarkable stuff. Yes, it is. And it's terrible. And Mario, by the way, people that assaulted the police officers on Capitol Hill on January 6th were not only held accountable, they were put on trial, they were sentenced to long periods in prison. Whereas the violence against police officers at the White House when President Trump was living in there, when the Democrats set fire to the historic Church of the Presidents, 1815, St. John's Church across from the White House, set fire to it, burned the only building in Lafayette Park up in flames like Tokyo in the war, and amazing stuff. Injured 160 to 180 police, forced the evacuation of the President of the United States. Nobody was even charged with a crime, Mario, much less assaulting a police officer or arson of a historic landmark in America. Nobody was even charged with a crime, much less put on trial. Not one person was charged. Not one person was put on trial. Not one person was sentenced to jail time or prison time for the violence at the White House. For 3 days in my town, they started looting sprees. My neighborhood at home was looted. My neighborhood at the radio station was looted. And it was all Democrats, Mario, all of it. And if you can give me a list of people that have been held accountable for that, I'd be interested in hearing about that, because it's and the problem, Mario, that I know the left doesn't understand, there is an inscription above the entrance to the U.S. Supreme Court, and it says, equal justice under law. Equal justice under law. And that generally in America, because Americans know that equal justice under law is a good idea. We're in favor of equal justice under law, and the left is a lynch mob, and the Democrat Party is a lynch mob, and they're the left. And they used to lynch black people. Now they just abort them, 40% of the population, and harvest their organs. And Mario, very upset. Republicans revolt after Trump's $1.8 billion anti weaponization fund. And it's the Democrats are really angry about this. The Trump administration's push for a $1.8 billion anti-weaponization fund derailed Senate Republicans' plans to pass the president's priority immigration enforcement package on Thursday. Senators left Washington for the Memorial Day recess. With Republicans saying they were blindsided by the Justice Department's announcement of the fund, and at odds over how to rein it in. Look, this is when the government abuses power, Mario, when the government abuses power, as the government has, the Democrats have done. And look, the police chief of the Capitol, Steve Sund, wrote a great book about this and more things, had requested the National Guard be brought in because he knew there'd be hundreds of thousands of people. And there was a plan to march to the Capitol, and he's police chief at the Capitol. And Nancy Pelosi personally vetoed that. Mario, Nancy Pelosi, who's the greatest trader in the history of Wall Street and became incredibly wealthy, buying vineyards and all kinds of great things. How about you, Mario? You great trader on Wall Street. You own a vineyard like Nancy Pelosi and her husband. But the Democrat Party has this mental illness where you only hear a select number of facts and then you misunderstand them. And when you go to regurgitate them, you get them wrong. But now with a fund Trump administration is talking about putting together to compensate people, Mario, who were abused by our judicial system, by our legal system, and in the end, Mario, by the Democrat Party, who rioted, burned, looted, literally, Mario, more than $2 billion in property damage across the country, according to the insurance industry, who had to pay out the more than $2 billion, more than 2,000 police officers severely injured in the Democrat Party riots, more buildings looted than anybody can count, burned. You know, you guys love firebombing with Molotov cocktails, especially Jews and things like that. But it's true that the situation got out of control on Capitol Hill here and there on January 6th, but it was mostly peaceful. That's right, Mario. It was mostly peaceful. By the Democrats' own definition, it was most decidedly mostly peaceful. And Ashley Babbitt was shot and killed for what? The possible crime of trespassing, executed at point-blank range by a racist cop, Lieutenant Michael Byrd, who's black. Ashley Babbitt, after 12 years serving honorably in the Air Force, was shot and killed by a black officer, a white woman. And I got to tell you, Mario, you guys have been rioting and burning cities and looting all over the place. If a white police officer should shoot a black criminal for something more than trespassing, I can imagine if a white cop shot a black person, a black woman in particular, just for trespassing, the Democrats would burn the whole country down because of your violent criminal conduct and your mental illnesses. And so now, the administration looking at compensating people who have been abused in the United States by the United States government and really by the Democrat Party, which is what's really going on here. But the Marios of the world don't actually have any interest in putting anything into context. Now, here's another thing about Democrats. They shouldn't be allowed to serve on juries. Democrats shouldn't be allowed to own guns, that's for sure. When you do the NICS check, you know, the National Instant Background Check when you're buying a firearm, if they see you're a registered Democrat, it should be denied for that reason alone because of the violent criminal tendencies of the Democrats. But now the $1.776 billion fund that President Trump is interested in putting together because of all of the abuses of government power, that is about equal justice, Mario. And when you guys very casually and happily engage in vicious attacks on your political enemies, and everybody's your political enemy, then you guys must be stopped before you can do it again. And that's what this fund is about. But never mind that. Mm-mm-mm. Man, oh man, you guys don't follow the news, think you know it all. Often wrong, but never in doubt. Amazing stuff. Mm-mm-mm-mm-mm. the Democrats. And who's the lefty media completely crazy about it too? CNN is going crazy about it. Yeah, are you, you know, are you kidding me? There's like one Somali in Minnesota, which they call Mogasota now, because it's like half Mogadishu and half Minnesota. And, you know, there are single Democrat criminals in Minnesota that have stolen $1.8 billion. They got duffel bags full of money going to Somaliland to fund a radical Islamic terrorist organization there. And the Democrats applaud it. Isn't that great? Man, oh, Manischewitz, I am telling you. And the Democrats, there's a ballroom being built at the White House. They want to burn that to the ground. It's being paid for with private money. And the mental illnesses are just rampant, completely nuts. Nuts, I tell you. All right, with that said, a lot to get to. And one of the things we should get to is the Stephen Colbert. That's, you know, apparently when he was growing up and even when he started in comedy, he was Stephen Colbert. And then he changed it to Stephen Colbert because, you know, they're them. But let's go to Stephen Colbert. Let's go to last night, his last show on the CBS television network, where they paid him $15 million a year. And the numbers truly are astonishing. At the show where they lost $40 million a year, $40 million a year on a TV show, with 200 plus staffers, more than 200 people on the staff, 22 writers, none of them funny, none of them should ever be rehired at any other location. And over the course of the last six years, they had Bernie Sanders on 14 times. They had, they had Bernie Sanders on 15 times, and they had Jake Tapper of CNN on the show 14 times, Democrat Party propaganda. No wonder they lost $40 million a year. And over the course of the same 6 years, they had one Republican guest on the show, and it was Liz Cheney, because she's the anti-Republican. Pure propaganda. The propaganda that these people put out is absolutely astonishing. And I've got audio for you from last night and from previous stuff, because he makes it clear that it was never anything more than a left-wing propaganda outlet. And that's fine with the CBS television network, apparently, although they did get rid of him finally. And just amazing. You people. But thanks for the call, Mario, because it was a lot of fun. I'll remember you always. Remarkable people, aren't they? Yes, they are. You know, we just had Mother's Day, didn't we? Just very recently. One of the most beautiful moments of the year where you could share life-changing news with the family. You might have been there yourself when someone stands up at the dinner table and tinks the glass with a knife and says, "I've got news. Next year at this dinner table, there will be a brand new mother in our family." And everybody cheers and clinks and hugs, and it's wonderful. Nothing like it. But for some women, Mother's Day may feel very different. Instead of celebrating, they're carrying a little bit of a secret, perhaps. Maybe afraid, unsure, feeling all alone. That's where preborn comes in. When a woman sees her baby on an ultrasound, growing inside of her and waving and thinking about what college to go to, here's that tiny little heartbeat. It very often doubles the chance that that mother will choose life. This Mother's Day month, you can help be the reason that a scared young woman becomes a confident mother for years and years to come. Just $28 provides one ultrasound. That's less than a dollar a day for the month of May, and it could help save an innocent human life. That moment leads to real support, to maternity care, to baby clothes, to parties, cheering the baby and the mother, so much more. And it starts with that ultrasound. To get involved, to buy an ultrasound, all you have to do is dial #250, and when prompted, say the keyword baby. That's #250, the keyword is baby. Or you can go to Al Gore's amazing internet to preborn.com/plant. 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Yes, sir. That's it. All right, we've got Colbert coming up. We've got more Democrat lunacy coming up. And, boy, there's a lot going on in the world. Stay right there.
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8: Here is your KZRG forecast. After periods of rain into the start of the weekend, drier and warmer for Sunday and Memorial Day. In the meantime, some clouds from this morning to the afternoon with showers and thunderstorms at times at a high of 75. Overnight, a cloudy sky with a low near 60. There will be a little bit of fog early tomorrow, then cloudy with afternoon thunderstorms as the high hits 78. Some breaks in the clouds for Sunday afternoon and warmer with a high of 82 degrees. And the warming trend continues for Memorial Day on Monday with a sunny sky and a high close to 84. I'm Jeff Maher in the KZRG Storm Center.
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10: And what's his name? Okay, we are back. Let's go to the telephones. Let's go to Andy calling from our nation's capital, Washington, D.C. Andy, you're on the Chris Plant Show.
11: Hey, Chris, good morning. Good to talk.
10: Hey, welcome.
11: My comment is, I got a couple comments. First off, the Democratic Socialists, they keep on saying that the Republicans and everyone on the right are the Nazis. Uh-huh. When, in fact, if you look at the definition of Nazi, it was the short for the National Socialist Party in Germany.
10: Uh-huh.
11: And they act like the National Socialists. As a matter of fact, there's only one word difference, democratic and national. And so they adopt the same tactics that the National Socialist Party used in villainizing their opponent.

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8: 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Were you not a big fan of that? How much noise were you making about that, John Thune?
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12: Here is your KZRG forecast after periods of rain into the start of the weekend. Drier and warmer for Sunday and Memorial Day. In the meantime, some clouds from this morning to the afternoon with showers and thunderstorms at times at a high of 75. Overnight, a cloudy sky with a low near 60. There will be a little bit of fog early tomorrow, then cloudy with afternoon thunderstorms as the high hits 78. Some breaks in the clouds for Sunday afternoon and warmer with a high of 82 degrees. And the warming trend continues for Memorial Day on Monday with a sunny sky and a high close to 84. I'm Jeff Maher in the KZRG Storm Center.
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13: All right, Miguel, let's go back to the telephones. Let's go to John, calling from Raleigh, North Carolina. John Boy, you're on the Chris Plant Show.
14: That's right, JB here. How you doing, buddy?
13: Very well, very well. What do you say?
14: I was during the break, I

0: was reading about ASCAP. What is that? The American Society of Publishers, et cetera. And so my guess is that old Colbert is not an idiot. We may not agree with him at all, but the licensing fee to play any song on television is between $5,000 and $30,000 for single use. And you get the back end royalties, which are negotiated by blanket deals that CBS cuts. So I'm guessing all of this was set up as a spoof. He's not doing this to be a jerk. I'm just going to say that out loud. And I have nothing good to say about that guy. But sure. My money is that he. Yeah.
1: So his last joke was a lie.
2: This is the Chris Plant Show. 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But it also brings powerful storms. 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
3: I'm Therese Crowley. Slight progress with Iran. Secretary of State Rubio doesn't want to overstate it, but says there's some movement on the U.S. peace deal, so we wait. But he's got plain talk for NATO defense ministers in Sweden who refuse to help the U.S. keep Iran from having a nuclear weapon.
4: I understand NATO's valuable to Europe, and it should be. It also has to be valuable to the United States. So we always have to make that argument in every administration and every era.
3: With talk about shifting more U.S. troops out of Europe, President Trump posted new stock market record, and sure enough, the Dow hit a new intraday high. Even though the University of Michigan consumer sentiment hit a new low, dropping three straight months over the price of gas. A gallon of gas dropped a penny for the Memorial Day weekend, and the new Fed Chair Kevin Warsh getting sworn in at the White House with fresh eyes on the economy and lingering high interest rates. 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
5: Little rainy, little overcast today. We have a high of 74, overnight lows of 60, cloudy tonight with patchy fog. I'm Ted Bohorquez. Here's what's trending on News Talk KZRG. Missouri gas prices are significantly higher this Memorial Day weekend compared to the same holiday time last year. In Missouri, fuel prices are averaging at $4.20 a gallon compared to last year's $2.80 a gallon. The Missouri Division of Tourism Director Stephen Fouts says the busy season is here for the Lake of the Ozarks region.
6: We know that travelers do have some concerns about gas prices. At the same time, what we find is people want to take a break. The Lake of the Ozarks is one of Missouri's most popular destinations. I would anticipate that we'll see a lot of boats on the water this weekend.
5: Meanwhile, the Joplin Police Department is hosting their annual community pool party on Wednesday, June 10th at the Schifferdecker Aquatic Center. The event is running that afternoon from 4 to 6 and includes complimentary hot dogs, beverages, and emergency vehicles will be on display. The swimming is totally free, as are water activities. All the details inside of the KZRG app. Next news in less than 30 minutes. 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
9: Here is your KZRG forecast after periods of rain into the start of the weekend. Drier and warmer for Sunday and Memorial Day. In the meantime, some clouds from this morning to the afternoon with showers and thunderstorms at times at a high of 75. Overnight, a cloudy sky with a low near 60. There will be a little bit of fog early tomorrow, then cloudy with afternoon thunderstorms as the high hits 78. Some breaks in the clouds for Sunday afternoon and warmer with a high up to 82 degrees. And the warming trend continues for Memorial Day on Monday with a sunny sky and a high close to 84. I'm Jeff Maher in the KZRG Storm Center.
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10: I mentioned in passing a little bit earlier in our humble radio broadcast, the New York Post story today, New Jersey dad charged with bias intimidation after viral confrontation over bullying dispute. This has got Democrats written all over it, doesn't it? A New Jersey father was arrested for allegedly harassing a neighbor over a bullying dispute involving their children during a viral confrontation inside a luxury apartment complex. Thomas DiOrio, 40 years old, faces charges of harassment and bias intimidation. I didn't know bias intimidation was a law, but okay. After spouting obscene phrases at Lakeisha Sproul, she is black, he is white, in their upscale development in Mount Laurel, New Jersey, and DiOrio allegedly referred to Sproul and other black people as, quote, you people, end quote, in the argument. And this is why he's being charged with a crime. He said, you people. Anybody remember Don Imus? He was on. Who was he on with, Mike Lee? They were talking about, was this the Rutgers University basketball team thing? And then he was being publicly shamed by the likes of Al Sharpton, one of the great charlatans and racists of all time. And the, maybe. Let's go back to that riots he caused in Crown Heights and all the crimes that he faked. But never mind that. So listen to this, the New York Post, remarkable stuff. During the interaction, the defendant used the phrase, quote, you people, end quote, while talking to the victim. Mr. DiOrio clarified he was referring to black people when he said it. This is according to court records. Were you referring to black people when you said you people? And he allegedly later confirmed that. But and there's a video of the guy yelling at he doesn't look like a lot of fun. He should skip a meal. And the black lady is standing by her car talking on her phone. And he's clearly yelling at her. And he said, you people. All right. But listen to this, because he never seems to have these problems with white people, according to the court records. Those are kind of funny court records if they've got that sort of stuff in it. Pretty amazing stuff. Noisy, nosy neighbors captured the father screaming close to Sproul's face as the two stood in the middle of the parking lot. Get the beep out of here. DiOrio could be heard shouting in the video here. DiOrio, wearing a T-shirt and gym shorts and socks, that's important, I guess, approached the woman as he yelled at her, and it does look like an unpleasant situation. Get in your car, DiOrio repeatedly shouted at the woman, and as the woman asked, somebody call the cops. And she's standing there literally on her phone, I guess talking to somebody else, yelling at other people to call the cops. The viral video, geolocated, sure, for Mount Laurel, New Jersey, has been viewed more than 1.5 million times. But I'm looking at this, and I'm trying to figure out what was she charged with. Sproul, the lady, the black lady, claimed DiOrio, the white guy, used racial slurs toward her and called her a, quote, black bitch. He called her black. And telling her to get away from the house. He wanted her to get away from the house. And so this doesn't solve anything. But these are word crimes. And this is the Democrat Party. This is the left. They're communists. And they're word burners. And I'm sorry, you people. Again, the Don Imus thing over the Rutgers. And then he was forced to be publicly shamed on MS-13 DNC. And listen to the pathetic nature of all of this.
11: So no, I can't get any place with you people,
12: no.
11: But I can get some place with Jesus. Who is you people, Mr. You and this woman I'm talking to?
12: No, I'm Congresswoman Kilpatrick.
11: That's Congresswoman Kilpatrick. Don't try to hang that on me. That's jive.
10: That's jive. Oh, he just used jive. Got to sue him for saying jive. White people can't use the word jive. Unless you say hand first, and then it's hand jive. Pretty remarkable stuff. Yeah, there were headlines all over that thing, that Imus apology falls short. And then many of the headlines this past week referred to Imus's you people reference that he made during the Al Sharpton radio interview where he was groveling and apologizing for saying what he said, nappy-headed O's. And Imus said that he was only referring to African-American congresswoman who had, no, that's not what he said. They even misrepresented in the story here. It's the Huffington Post. Isn't it amazing? So just extraordinary stuff. These people. And this is why I always say these people. I don't know. I think you're probably aware of that. I say these people, and it all goes back to the Don Imus thing. But now in Jersey, they throw you in jail for saying these people because they're mental, honestly. Sproul, the lady who's black, did I mention, alleged that her daughter had been the target of bullying by DeOrio's two children, claiming that they called her ugly African. And that's in quotation marks there. Nobody's ever called anybody an ugly African, but that's she claims the kid said that. In a recent incident, it was an incident where kids were being kids. Sproul, the black lady, claimed that when she confronted DeOrio, so she confronted him, about the beef between their daughters, and it's girl on girl, he used the term you people. This is it. He's in jail for saying you people. These people are Hitler, and this is what's going on in Great Britain, too. The left is here to destroy freedom of speech and the First Amendment, free practice of religion. They're after the Second Amendment, even in Virginia. DeOrio denied the allegations that the argument was racially charged while responding to comments on a Facebook post of the viral video. Had nothing to do with the color of this woman's skin, he wrote. But he said, you people. So he's got to go to jail. DeOrio was arrested on Wednesday after footage of the incident was sent to police. During the follow-up investigative efforts, he said, you people got to get the police on it. How many murders were there that day? Detectives reviewed the video footage submitted to the police department on May 20th of 2026. Isn't that amazing? The footage showed Thomas DeOrio, 40 years old, of Mount Laurel, confronting the female victim. She's a victim. During the incident, it's an incident. He appeared in Burlington County Superior Court on Thursday. He was released from custody. He was in custody. He was in jail. He was in cuffs. Then he's in court because he said, you people. Because he said, and she said, just like Al Sharpton and whoever that idiot congresswoman was, oh, you people, that's racial. They just, anything's a racial, sir. Hey, can you grab my coffee? Oh, sure, I can grab your coffee. You're racist. You should be arrested. Isn't that amazing? So he was in court yesterday, released from custody. He was in custody. He had been arrested. He was in cuffs. He was in jail after the hearing, but was ordered not to have contact with the victim, who lives in the same apartment complex right out his window, and his kids interact with each other, according to court records. So DeOrio is scheduled to be back in court on July 15th. Mount Laurel Mayor Stephen Steglick praised DeOrio's arrests after the township. Previous racial incidents. They had previous racial incidents. I'm guessing they involved Democrats. They wasted no time in contacting the victim. They saw the video, making sure the man in the video was apprehended. And what was he arrested for again, Mr. Mayor, Your Honor? To put it simply, the mayor said, I'm guessing he's a Democrat, if you're going to be a vile, hate-filled lunatic, Do it somewhere else, not in Mount Laurel. Oh, we should all move to Mount Laurel then. It's no hate-filled lunatics, except for the mayor and the police chief and the court. And that's it. And I kept looking. I was reading this story, and I kept looking for some kind of and the lady says, it's all on video. And the lady says, called me a racial slur, but there doesn't say what it is. It's not in the video. Didn't happen. He says, you people, probably talking about pain in the ass neighbors in his apartment complex with annoying kids that make a lot of noise. So these girls, they each have daughters, and their daughters have a little hissy fit with each other. And then the parents are yelling at each other. He says, you people. And before you know it, he's in handcuffs because the fascists are in charge of the Democrat Party. Aren't they amazing? Yes, they are. I find that story to be very disturbing, honestly. Pretty, pretty amazing stuff. Mm-mm-mm-mm-mm. Yes, sir. Now, friend. My friend Cal Thomas sent this along this morning, and he's just great. He's hilarious. The NRCC, Republican Campaign Committee, Congressional Campaign Committee, and they put out a statement on Debbie Was a Man Schnitz. I love Debbie Was a Man Schnitz. Her makeup being tattooed on her face was probably a mistake back in the 70s in Redondo Beach. Big mistake, but the National Republican Congressional Committee released the following statement on radical Democrat Debbie Was a Man Schnitz and her decision to run. She's running for re-election in the Florida 20th district, and they write, Debbie Wasserman Schultz is abandoning her home district because she knows she was headed for defeat in a seat President Trump won by double digits. Instead of facing voters after years of backing Democrats' failed agenda, Wasserman Schnitz is running scared and handing Republicans a prime pickup opportunity, the spokeswoman for the RNCC, Maureen O'Toole, said. So Schnitz, Trump won her district by huge amounts, by more than 10%. I'll just move over here to another district because they're not loyal to anything. They just like political power. And that's pretty much all there is to the Democrat Party, quite honestly. Amazing, amazing stuff. All right. We've got a bit more, don't we? I believe that we do. And where shall we go? Where shall we go with all this good? Oh, yeah, the DNC, the Democratic National Committee, they put out what they call their autopsy as to why that shrieking lunatic that they ran for president didn't win. And the autopsy is full of ridiculous stuff. Now, it's 12. It starts. Yeah, there it is. Alexandria Ocasio-Cortez. This is crazy stuff. Why did the Democrats lose to Donald Trump this time around? The third time around, they lost to Donald Trump the first time. Then that Joe Biden got a record number of votes the second time. Third time around, President Trump won again. And when Joe Biden was president, Russia invaded Ukraine because the United States was weak and Putin recognize that. And Iran had their proxy Hamas attack Israel, slaughter, the biggest slaughter of Jews since World War II, since the Holocaust, the rapes, the hostages, the tunnel system. The Democrats applauded it. All of their college students were out cheering the terrorists who were raping and murdering the hostages that they had kidnapped. And AOC, hey, the DNC autopsy came out still Kamala Harris still didn't win. AOC is shocked.
13: I think it's pretty unbelievable that that Gaza would not be mentioned once in the autopsy report.
10: Oh, no, Gaza wasn't mentioned in the autopsy report. The Democrats lost because of Gaza. Now, they lost because you guys are fascists, you're anti-Semites, you're calling for the destruction of the State of Israel, an ally, and Fort Apache on the edge of Indian territory. From the river to the sea, you're teaching your college-age people, I'll call them people, I call them you people, the you people that you've trained to be anti-Semites and carry the dress like you're with Hamas and carry the Hamas flag and chant to kill all the Jews and put them in concentration camps in Texas and castrate them if you're a Zionist and the Democrat Party Congress. Pretty amazing stuff. Gaza. Why wasn't Gaza mentioned? So you lost because of Gaza? Is that because you guys botched Gaza? Because you were too pro-Hamas? Is that what it was? Ro Khanna is another Democrat member of the House of Representatives. He's from California. Ro Khanna, K-H-A-N-N-A. And what did he think? He took a look at the DNC autopsy of the dead body that is the Democrat Party. And what did he think it was?
14: I mean, you don't have to be a rocket scientist to know that Gaza was one of the big issues in the 2024 election.
10: Yeah, Gaza was, and that's why we lost. And it's not mentioned in the DNC autopsy of the dead body politic that is the Democrat Party. Radical leftist, extremist, anti-American Democrat Senator Chris Murphy was asked about it. He was walking and he was asked, hey, what about the DNC autopsy as to why the Democrats lost when your candidate was Kamala Harris? I think that's it. I think that's it. Chris Murphy.
15: I don't really care. Mm-hmm. I'm not sure those are the right people to diagnose what went wrong with the election. A lot of it was DNC? Unavoidable. So this story hasn't interested me for a long time.
10: Losing the White House, the Senate, and the House of Representatives has never interested him, and he doesn't care, and the autopsy. And then he fell into a manhole in New York City, and he was scalded to death like that grandmother a couple of days ago. Pretty amazing stuff. On CNN this morning, the cable news network, as it used to be called, Caitlin Collins, a longtime Democrat, she summed it up thusly.
16: Now, among the autopsy's main takeaways, when you read through it, and everyone should, is blaming President Biden and his team for neglecting Kamala Harris, stating that the Biden White House, quote, did not position or prepare the vice president throughout her first 3.5 years in office. The report also blames Harris and her campaign for taking too much for granted, stating, quote, Harris lagged in rural areas nationally, which proved to be insurmountable in swing states. Harris wrote off rural America, assuming that urban suburban margins would compensate.
10: The Democrat candidate for president wrote off what they call rural areas, which is geographically the overwhelming majority of the country. And they figured that the criminals in the big cities could win the election for. This is why they want to do away with the Electoral College, so they can win California and New York and steal the whole country. And the Electoral College levels the playing field, makes the entire process much more fair and balanced. And that's why they want to firebomb it with Molotov cocktails like it's someplace that Jews go, you know, as the Democrats do. Caitlin Collins on CNN.
16: But for as many claims as the report makes throughout its 192 pages, many of them riddled with spelling mistakes and factual errors, what you might really raise your eyebrow is the report's total silence on some of the biggest questions about the 2024 election overall. Not included in those 192 pages is any judgment about President Biden's decision to run for a second term or the impact that the war in Gaza had on splitting the Democratic Party. And there's also no mention of the fact that Harris replaced Biden without any electoral process or of the former vice president's failure to do an interview on the Joe Rogan podcast and other media opportunities.
10: Yeah, probably didn't do Joe Rogan podcast, and that's why she lost. And Gaza, they're really, you know, they're the Democrats fund Iran. Iran funds Hamas. The Democrat Party funds Hamas. That is a syllogism. It's not a fallacious syllogism. It's an actual true syllogism. The money that the Democrats, Barack Obama, plane loads of cash on pallets, shrink-wrapped, not even American dollars, but euros, billions and billions, unfreezing bank accounts all over the world, so Iran could fund the attack on Israel, the massacre, biggest massacre of Jews since the Holocaust, the rapes, the hostages. The Democrat Party and Barack Obama are they're kind of the George Soros of Barack Obama is the George Soros for Iran. He's the one who funds Iran. Iran funds Hamas. Hamas attacks Israel. The Democrats side with Hamas This is the Democrat Party today. And now they're angry, and they blame that for losing the presidential election, when in reality, they put Kamala Harris up. That's right, Kamala. Kamala Harris up. She's not just Kamala anymore. And you got to blame Gaza. And Chris Murphy doesn't want to talk about it at all. And did he really fall into a manhole, and was he sculpted to death, Michael, or was that just... Oh, that didn't actually happen? Okay. All right. Well, just as well, I suppose.
16: Well, you might really raise your eyebrow.
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3: Here is your KZRG forecast. The weather certainly will improve as we head towards Sunday and into Memorial Day on Monday. In the meantime, there will be periods of showers and thunderstorms today as the high gets close to 75. Overnight, a cloudy sky with a low falling to 60. Expect clouds and areas of fog early tomorrow, and a few scattered afternoon thunderstorms developing as the high gets close to 78 degrees. Warmer on Sunday with some breaks in the clouds at times and a high of 82. And the outlook for Memorial Day on Monday, plenty of sun as the high approaches 84 degrees. I'm Jeff Marr in the KZRG Storm Center.
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10: Memorial Day weekend is nearly upon us. Memorial Day Monday, we honor the American war dead, died on battlefields all over the planet Earth to keep people free, to keep them from living in bondage, in slavery, in totalitarianism, like from the Socialist Workers' Party of Adolf Hitler. 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Happy Memorial Day.
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5: A ceremony just underway at the White House. I'm Lisa Brady, Fox News.
6: The swearing-in of our new chairman of the Federal Reserve Board of Governors, Kevin Warsh.
5: President Trump moments ago before Warsh is sworn in to take over his chair from Jerome Powell, who'll still be on the Fed's Board of Governors for now. The president has been critical of Powell in a push for more interest rate cuts. Iran is reportedly in talks with Oman, pushing its plan to create a tolling system for ships passing through the Strait of Hormuz.
7: I don't know of anyone in the world that should be in favor of a tolling system in an international waterway. That's just not acceptable. It can't happen. If that were to happen in the Straits of Hormuz, it will happen in five other places around the world.
5: Secretary of State Marco Rubio, though, also reporting slight progress in U.S. talks with Iran through mediators, speaking to reporters ahead of a NATO meeting in Sweden. Fox's Jillian Turner is there.
8: In his one-on-one meeting with NATO Secretary General Mark Rutte, Secretary Rubio told him that the United States is straight up disappointed in some of the allies' resistance to fulfilling their security obligations in the Iran war. It could end up having spillover effects in other parts of the world, namely China, where freedom of navigation in the Taiwan Strait is critical to U.S. interests.
5: The conflict with Iran is also impacting U.S. arms sales to Taiwan.
9: The acting Navy Secretary told a Senate panel this week that some foreign military sales are paused to make sure the military has enough munitions for Operation Epic Fury, the combat mission in Iran. But Taiwan says it has not been notified of any delay in a planned $14 billion arms sale. Doubts about that arms sale were raised by President Trump following his trip to Beijing to meet with Chinese President Xi Jinping.
5: Fox's Jared Halpern at the White House. The Trump administration authorized an $11 billion arms package for Taiwan late last year, with another $14 billion worth approved by Congress in January. 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
29: Little rainy, little overcast today. We have a high of 74, overnight lows of 60, cloudy tonight with patchy fog. I'm Ted Bohorquez. Here's what's trending on News Talk KZRG. Former Missouri State Representative Ben Baker of Neosho is now the Missouri State Director for Rural Development. We spoke with Baker about a hot topic concerning rural communities, and that is the building of data centers. For News Talk KZRG, Ben Baker had some suggestions on how he thinks they should be handled.
30: The local leaders are not doing a very good job of walking the public through that process. So many times the people feel like that they're, you know, it's being kept from them. The leaders need to make make sure that that entire process from the first time they find out about the possibility of a data center coming is to be transparent with that, with the people, let them be a part of that process.
29: Speaking of transparency, you might be surprised to learn that the Missouri State Senate is just one of two legislative bodies in the whole country that don't live stream their floor. But Missouri's Lieutenant Governor David Weisinger told News Talk KZRG he's trying to change that.
2: Will we be the last legislative body in the country to allow Missourians to see what's taking place in the Senate chamber? We're going to have a lot of new senators. I think this time next year we'll have live streaming.
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3: Here is your KZRG forecast. Rain at times this afternoon with a high of 75. Tonight it will be cloudy with a low of 60. And some afternoon storms tomorrow with a high of 78. Then a mix of clouds and sunshine for Sunday and Memorial Day with highs in the low to mid 80s. I'm Jeff Maher in the KZRG Storm Center.
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4: Here is your KZRG forecast. Weather certainly will improve as we head towards Sunday and into Memorial Day on Monday. In the meantime, there will be periods of showers and thunderstorms today as the high gets close to 75. Overnight, a cloudy sky with a low falling to 60. Expect clouds and areas of fog early tomorrow and a few scattered afternoon thunderstorms developing as the high gets close to 78 degrees. Warmer on Sunday with some breaks in the clouds at times and a high of 82. And the outlook for Memorial Day on Monday, plenty of sun as the high approaches 84 degrees. I'm Jeff Marr in the KZRG Storm Center.
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5: Welcome back in. Clay Travis, Buck Sexton Show. Thinking about Memorial Day here as it inches closer and closer and so many people are out on the roads. And also America 250 and how it's going to be covered, how it will be celebrated, what the experience will be like compared to America 200, which many of you remember from 1976. I do not. I was not born, but I do remember the 1980s and the 1990s when it was very common to be proud to be an American. And it does feel to me like we are experiencing somewhat of a resurgence in that desire by a certain segment of the population. Unfortunately, right now, it's a minority. In fact, and I've been hammering on this, and Buck has heard me talk about this, and all of you have heard me talk about it a great deal. I shared that video from 1976, Rachel Campos Duffy, responded to it. And as part of sharing that video, what do you think I said? It's past time for a huge, awesome, incredible Lewis and Clark television series, streaming series, however you want to define it. I think a big part of teaching Americans, especially young people who haven't been taught it, that America is awesome is actually having to go find them in pop culture and share with them incredible, overwhelmingly successful and brave and courageous stories of the American past and find them where they are. And I think you have to do that through pop culture. And I actually saw Rachel Campos Duffy was responding to my tweet this morning saying this is a great idea. And I love her. And obviously her husband is Secretary of Transportation Duffy. And they both are huge American history people. But you know what I was doing at the White House Correspondents' Dinner? I'll tell you who I was talking with about this and the argument that I was making just a little while before the shooting happened where they tried to kill President Trump. Because I'm on my soapbox here as we come into Memorial Day that it's past time for there to be America is awesome content. And I think we have to make it. And there are probably some of you out there listening to me right now that are in Hollywood that are nodding along. I think the culture is ripe. I think it's time to reclaim it. In this 250th anniversary year of America, as we come up on Memorial Day, I'm sick and tired of apologizing for things in American history that are imperfect when in sum total, we are the greatest country that's ever existed in the history of the world. Now, if you want to help protect your family, Saber Smart Technology alerts up to 5 emergency contacts when you use a Saber Smart pepper spray. 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
6: Here is your KZRG forecast. Weather certainly will improve as we head towards Sunday and into Memorial Day on Monday. In the meantime, there will be periods of showers and thunderstorms today as the high gets close to 75. Overnight, a cloudy sky with a low falling to 60. Expect clouds and areas of fog early tomorrow and a few scattered afternoon thunderstorms developing as the high gets close to 78 degrees. Warmer on Sunday with some breaks in the clouds at times and a high of 82. And the outlook for Memorial Day on Monday, plenty of sun as the high approaches 84 degrees. I'm Jeff Maher in the KZRG Storm Center.
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8: Welcome back in, Clay Travis, Buck Sexton Show. This is the clip that I was talking about, and I encourage you to go listen to the entire Jeff Bezos interview that he did with CNBC. I was incredibly impressed. I didn't even know what Jeff Bezos' voice sounded like. I knew that Amazon is great, and I understand people can complain. By the way, Jeff Bezos, make this show. You spent $1 billion on Tolkien, on The Lord of the Rings. Amazon could make this show. And I wish I could talk. Like, I would go and I'll make the pitch. I'm not even trying to make money on this. I just want great pro-America history shows to exist because I think that's how you win the culture. I try all the time, trust me. Hey, kids, will you read this World War II history book? Good luck. Good luck with that. Hey, kids, so I have to just tell people's story. Why don't you just tell me what happened? Oh, well, let's listen to Dad talk about history again. Let's roll our eyes back. Jeff Bezos is worth $200 billion. He says, if he does his job right, instead of donating to charities, his businesses have more impact. This is a good lesson I think a lot of young people need to learn, too. Cut 26.
9: If I do my job right, the value to society and civilization from my for-profit companies will be much, much larger than the good that I do with my charitable giving. And I think this is an important point to make because people forget or they sometimes don't see that when you create something like Amazon and you're saving, I get letters from new mothers all the time that say, like, I have no idea what I would be doing right now if I didn't have Amazon. Thank you. Or what we did in the pandemic when people could really see what an essential service we provided to them. And so Amazon creates tremendous value. And by the way, all companies are creating value of some kind.
8: You know, I get asked this question a lot. One of my sons was even asking it the other day. He said, Dad, if I want to solve this problem in society, he just gave me a problem. So what would you suggest that I should do? I said, found a business and get really rich. Because do you know what nonprofits do? They beg rich people for money to try to fix the things that they're concerned about. Wouldn't it be better to just have the money yourself?
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16: There's a new Fed chair. I'm Lisa Brady, Fox News.
17: So help me God. So help me God.
16: Kevin Warsh, sworn in by Supreme Court Justice Clarence Thomas at the White House, where President Trump says he'll be a great chairman.
18: Honestly, I really mean this. This is not said in any other way. I want Kevin to be totally independent. I want him to be independent and just do a great job.
16: But the president has publicly criticized the outgoing chair, Jerome Powell, repeatedly over interest rates, arguing the Fed should have cut more sooner. Warsh says he'll lead a reform-oriented Federal Reserve.
19: Learning from past successes and mistakes both, escaping static frameworks and models, and upholding clear standards of integrity and performance.
16: Adding that he intends to bring energy and purpose to the role and calling it the honor of a lifetime to be called back into public service after previously serving on the Fed's Board of Governors. Powell, the now former chair, remains on the Board of Governors, a term scheduled to end in 2028. The president's been highlighting economic progress despite rising costs during the conflict with Iran, defending Operation Epic Fury again today.
18: Iran is dying to make a deal. We'll see what happens, but we hit them hard. And we had no choice because Iran cannot have a nuclear weapon. They cannot have it.
16: Talks continue through mediators, but Iran is still pushing for tolls on ships in the Strait of Hormuz. A sheriff's deputy in critical condition after a shooting at a hospital in Indiana.
20: A LaPorte County deputy shot at Franciscan Health in Michigan City by a suspect who were told the deputy was investigating for a previous crime.
21: The suspect initially fled the scene, but has been since taken into custody.
20: Sheriff Ron Heeg identifying the deputy as John Samuelson.
16: Fox's Jeff Benasso. The suspect is from Chicago, the Indiana State Patrol leading an ongoing investigation. 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
22: Showers likely with a high of 75 today. I'm Steve Smith. Here's what's trending on News Talk, KZRG. Two pedestrians hit, one killed in Springfield last night. Springfield police say 32-year-old Christian Berry died of his injuries. 28-year-old William Turner is in critical condition at a Springfield hospital. Both are from Springfield. It happened at Chestnut and Grant a little before 10 p.m. The driver, who police say did not appear to be impaired, is cooperating with the investigation. Meanwhile, Missouri gas prices significantly higher this Memorial Day weekend compared to the holiday last year. Missouri fuel prices averaged $4.20 a gallon compared to last year's $2.87 a gallon. Missouri Division of Tourism Director Stephen Fouts.
23: We know that travelers do have some concerns about gas prices. At the same time, what we find is people want to take a break. The Lake of the Ozarks is one of Missouri's most popular destinations. I would anticipate that we'll see a lot of boats on the water this weekend.
22: Save the date. There's nothing like a pool party. The Joplin Police Department will host its annual community pool party on Wednesday, June 10th at Schifferdecker Aquatic Center. The event runs from 4 to 6 p.m. More inside the KZRG app. Your news. 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
6: Here is your KZRG forecast. Rain at times this afternoon with a high of 75. Tonight it will be cloudy with a low of 60. And some afternoon storms tomorrow with a high of 78. Then a mix of clouds and sunshine for Sunday and Memorial Day with highs in the low to mid 80s. I'm Jeff Maher in the KZRG Storm Center.
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4: Here is your KZRG forecast. Weather certainly will improve as we head towards Sunday and into Memorial Day on Monday. In the meantime, there will be periods of showers and thunderstorms today as the high gets close to 75. Overnight, a cloudy sky with a low falling to 60. Expect clouds and areas of fog early tomorrow and a few scattered afternoon thunderstorms developing as the high gets close to 78 degrees. Warmer on Sunday with some breaks in the clouds at times and a high of 82. And the outlook for Memorial Day on Monday, plenty of sun as the high approaches 84 degrees. I'm Jeff Marr in the KZRG Storm Center.
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6: Welcome back in, Clay and Buck. News. Reading up on this breaking news. Tulsi Gabbard has resigned as Director of National Intelligence. Fox is reporting, and certainly we pray for her husband, that this is because of her husband having an extremely rare form of bone cancer, and she wants to be there to help him as he is fighting this battle. So again, Tulsi Gabbard resigning as the Director of National Intelligence, and she is citing, quote, Fox is citing, her husband having an extremely rare form of bone cancer that he has been diagnosed with, and she wants to be there alongside him for the cancer battle. So we certainly are praying for Tulsi, who's been on this program many times over the years. She and her husband both. Born on America's darkest day of 9/11, the Tunnel of the Towers Foundation has been helping America's heroes ever since. Heroes like New York Police Department Officer Pedro Garcia, a 25-year veteran who answered the call in the aftermath of 9/11. Pedro spend many days in search and recovery efforts at Ground Zero. In this 25th anniversary year of 9/11, we continue to see the toll that day is still taking on heroes and their families. Pedro bravely battled a 9/11 related illness that ultimately took his life. He is survived by his wife Yvonne and their children. Today you can help us as we come into Memorial Day weekend. 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
5: Spring brings fresh blooms, ball games, and backyard barbecues. But it also brings powerful storms. 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The four states News Talk and Severe Weather Station.

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1: News. I'm Therese Crowley. Tulsi Gabbard resigning from her post as Director of National Intelligence. Fox News Digital has learned it's to support her husband through his battle with an extremely form of bone cancer. Her last day, June 30th, expected. President Trump swearing in the new chair of the Federal Reserve, Kevin Warsh, saying, "Don't look at me," urging him to be totally independent.
2: Kevin has spoken often about the need to restore the Fed's integrity by returning to a proper focus on its two functional and really fundamental responsibilities, maintaining price stability and low inflation.
1: As the Dow hit a new high, Secretary of State Rubio reports light progress with Iran on the U.S. peace deal, but he tells NATO defense ministers in Sweden,
3: "We have to have a plan B for if someone is shooting, and how do you reopen the strait?"
1: So they're not off the hook, still expecting NATO to pitch in to help. 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
4: Scattered thunderstorms today with a high of 75. I'm Steve Smith. Here's what's trending on News Talk KZRG. A massive EF5 tornado ripping through Joplin 15 years ago today. 161 people were killed, more than 1,000 injured. Property damage was estimated to be nearly $3 billion. Joplin's mayor, Rob O'Brien, says you can still see the tornado's path 15 years later if you know what to look for.
5: Joplin was a city with lots of trees. And so along this pathway that went through the city of Joplin, the trees are young. It doesn't look like the rest of the community.
4: More on the tornado inside the KZRG app. There's been a testy exchange between Oklahoma Attorney General Gentner Drummond and Oklahoma Governor Kevin Stitt. At issue is an attempt by Stitt to block an independent audit of a state agency responsible for overseeing Oklahoma's Medicaid program. Drummond says standing in the way of the audit is not the Medicaid accountability President Trump is calling for, and not the accountability Oklahomans deserve. More inside the KZRG app. Meanwhile, the city of Joplin is currently accepting applications for several boards and commissions with open seats. You can see a list of open positions in the story inside the KZRG app. I'm Steve Smith, News Talk KZRG.
6: I'm Dan Loney with Your Money Now. Kevin Warsh has been sworn in as Federal Reserve Chair, taking over for Jerome Powell. He is the first to be sworn in at the White House since Alan Greenspan in 1987, and Warsh takes over at a somewhat fraught time for the economy with rising inflation and many questions about where interest rates should be headed. Shares of Lenovo are up almost 20% today after the personal computer and electronics giant posted strong revenue powered by its growing artificial intelligence business. Group revenue for the March quarter reached $21.6 billion. That's up 27% year over year. Net income grew almost sixfold to $521 million. Wall Street stocks continue to surge higher, with the Dow Industrial Average hitting an intraday high. The Dow is up more than 400 points at this moment. The NASDAQ is up more than 150. And that is Your Money Now.
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10: Here is your KZRG forecast. Weather certainly will improve as we head towards Sunday and into Memorial Day on Monday. In the meantime, there will be periods of showers and thunderstorms today as the high gets close to 75. Overnight, a cloudy sky with a low falling to 60. Expect clouds and areas of fog early tomorrow, and a few scattered afternoon thunderstorms developing as the high gets close to 78 degrees. Warmer on Sunday with some breaks in the clouds at times and a high of 82. And the outlook for Memorial Day on Monday, plenty of sun as the high approaches 84 degrees. I'm Jeff Marr in the KZRG Storm Center.
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12: Welcome back in, Clay and Buck. Buck is out. He'll be back with me on Tuesday after Memorial Day. We head down now to the great state of Texas. Talk with Chip Roy.

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3: Here is your KZRG forecast. Weather certainly will improve as we head towards Sunday and into Memorial Day on Monday. In the meantime, there will be periods of showers and thunderstorms today as the high gets close to 75. Overnight, a cloudy sky with a low falling to 60. Expect clouds and areas of fog early tomorrow, and a few scattered afternoon thunderstorms developing as the high gets close to 78 degrees. Warmer on Sunday with some breaks in the clouds at times and a high of 82. And the outlook for Memorial Day on Monday, plenty of sun as the high approaches 84 degrees. I'm Jeff Marr in the KZRG Storm Center.
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5: Tulsi Gabbard has posted, and I want to read from you, the Director of National Intelligence. I'm deeply grateful for the trust President Trump placed in me and for the opportunity to lead for the last year and a half. Unfortunately, I must submit my resignation effective the end of June. My husband has recently been diagnosed with an extremely rare form of bone cancer. He faces major challenges in the coming weeks and months. At this time, I must step away from public service to be by his side and fully support him through this battle. Her subordinate, Aaron Lucas, has been elevated into the top role now. And Aaron is a friend of Buck and mine's. In fact, if you remember when we visited the CIA, he was our tour guide. He is a great guy. I know that he is stepping into a super difficult role, he will now be the Director of National Intelligence, and he will be stepping into Tulsi's role. So Aaron is going to do a great job, but certainly for those of you out there, prayers for Tulsi and her family, who are dealing, obviously, with a super difficult situation for their family. Many of you reacting to a variety of different subjects. By the way, we've had a lot of fun, a lot of serious talk about history. At the top of the next hour, I told producer Ali, I said, for the final hour before we go into the Memorial Day holiday, let's do something on UFOs. And so we have George Norrie. And I'm super fascinated about this. This actually comes partly from my oldest son, who is graduating from high school next week, heading into college in the fall, obsessed with UFOs and wants to talk about them all the time. And he told me the other day, Dad, you should have a really good UFO guest on your and Buck show. And I said, you know what? That's actually a pretty good idea. Let me reach out to producer Ali. The timing ended up being perfect because there are a huge UFO release that came out. And so all of this adding up could make a lot of sense. But a lot of you weighing in to what we have been discussing. By the way, shoot your shot. I just tagged a clip of us on this program talking about how we need to have great Lewis and Clark streaming show made. And I sent it to Jeff Bezos. So you can go onto my Twitter feed if you like that idea, like it. Look, Jeff Bezos has spent hundreds of millions of dollars, if not more. We had Jack Carr on the Terminal List program. He's done all the Lord of the Rings programs. And after that interview on CNBC, I think he's tried to avoid politics, but I think he agrees with a lot of what we would be saying on this program. He's got the resources to be able to do a really good version of that. So I said, hey, Bezos, how about we make this show? Denise in Greenwood, Arkansas, she wants to weigh in, listening on 1320 KWHN.
6: Just like Rush had to do the series of books that he was passionate about, I believe you have to do your series that you're passionate about. And in the same way we supported Crockett Coffee, just make a Crockett Studios. I grew up on Davy Crockett and Daniel Boone, and this could be the same.
5: I love the idea. Buckle like that idea, too, of Crockett Studios. I mean, we named our coffee company after Davy Crockett. It's fantastic coffee. You guys have supported it at a high level. I'm starting a new media company. I've never made anything other than live shows, meaning sports shows, news shows, thing like that. So I don't know what is required to make something of this scope and magnitude. I do know the story's incredible. And look, that's a fantastic, nice idea. Jason in New Hampshire has feedback as well. Cut H.
7: Just calling to let you know that Netflix does actually have a Lewis and Clark show. It's called The Men Who Built America. I haven't seen it, so I don't know if it's any good, but just wanted to let you know.
5: That's a great series. It's from the History Channel, and I'm talking about a live-action, real Game of Thrones budget-style Lewis and Clark show. That's what I want. We come back, Alien Talk, here on Clay and Buck.
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15: This is a Fox News alert. A Trump cabinet member is stepping down on Lisa Brady. The director of national intelligence is leaving for personal reasons.
16: Tulsi Gabbard is resigning effective June 30th because of her husband's recent diagnosis of an aggressive form of bone cancer.
15: Fox's David Spunt.
16: She will continue serving in the role of the director of national intelligence, overseeing the CIA, National Security Council, other agencies, but will leave June 30th. Because of this tragic news.
15: Gabbard calling her husband Abraham her rock, submitting her resignation letter earlier today. Fox News Digital reporting she had an Oval Office meeting with the president. Gabbard is the fourth cabinet member to leave in the second Trump term. President Trump just posting she's done an incredible job and will be missed. The president also just confirming he will not attend his son Don Jr.'s wedding, believed to be happening this weekend. The president posting circumstances pertaining to government and his love for the country do not allow him to do so. This after renewed warnings he could resume strikes on Iran if a deal isn't reached. He did host a White House swearing-in ceremony for new Fed Chair Kevin Warsh, telling him he wants him to be independent.
17: Don't look at me. Don't look at anybody. Just do your own thing and do a great job. Okay?
15: This despite his public pressure on now former chairman Jerome Powell over interest rates. Walsh citing a need for independence and resolve at the Fed, but also to learn from past successes and mistakes. The 911 call that sent Kyle Busch to the hospital reveals the NASCAR legend was having trouble breathing and coughing up blood.
18: Is he awake?
19: He is awake. He's awake. He's on the bathroom floor right now.
15: That call obtained by TMZ was on Wednesday when Busch collapsed after using a race simulator. He died yesterday, just 41 years old. No official word yet on a cause of death. 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
20: Scattered thunderstorms possible today with a high of 75. I'm Steve Smith. 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It's hard to believe, but it's been 15 years.
21: Stories of resilience. Many have shared what they experienced that day. Some really want to turn the page. As we look back, though, 15 years, May 22nd, 2011, the EF5 tornado that resulted in 161 fatalities and over 1,100 injuries. Something we will never forget here in the city of Joplin. News Talk KZRG was there and will always be there when it comes to severe weather and helping the community when they need it the most. I'm Cy Albright for News Talk KZRG.
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3: Here is your KZRG forecast. Rain at times this afternoon with a high of 75. Tonight it will be cloudy with a low of 60. And some afternoon storms tomorrow with a high of 78. Then a mix of clouds and sunshine for Sunday and Memorial Day with highs in the low to mid 80s. I'm Jeff Maher in the KZRG Storm Center.
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5: Here's your KZRG forecast. Weather certainly will improve as we head towards Sunday and into Memorial Day on Monday. In the meantime, there will be periods of showers and thunderstorms today as the high gets close to 75. Overnight, a cloudy sky with a low falling to 60. Expect clouds and areas of fog early tomorrow and a few scattered afternoon thunderstorms developing as the high gets close to 78 degrees. Warmer on Sunday with some breaks in the clouds at times and a high of 82. And the outlook for Memorial Day on Monday, plenty of sun as the high approaches 84 degrees. I'm Jeff Marr in the KZRG Storm Center.
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6: If anybody complains, welcome back into Clay and Buck, about our discussion about aliens, I would submit to you they're probably just trying to hide the truth from all of you, and maybe they're working with the aliens. Dean Cain, funny comment here on my Lewis and Clark show idea that I've been hammering for years. Dang it, I thought Clay said Lewis and Clark. Oh, very, very well played. Of course, Dean Cain, Superman, in the Lois and Clark show back in the day. Lois and Clark, very different than Lewis and Clark. Also very successful, however. When we come back, we're going to be joined by Steve Deese. He is a super successful Iowa radio host who's also been dabbling in a lot of different entertainment, author, podcast host, and he's got a brand new book, Why Independence Day, America's Great Because God is Good. We will discuss that with him when we do return, and we'll also get to many of your talkbacks on this final half hour of show we have before we roll into the Memorial Day weekend. Thanks to all of you. More in a bit.
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0: Top Democrats are demanding answers about the settlement between the IRS and President Trump that included a nearly $1.8 billion anti-weaponization fund. Police in Britain seek witnesses in an inquiry into possible offenses by former Prince Andrew. A U.S. doctor infected with Ebola remains critically ill, but he says he's cautiously optimistic.
8: Whatever happens next will happen here first.
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9: Fox News, I'm Tom Graham. Tulsi Gabbard resigning as Director of National Intelligence, adding she's stepping down to help her husband after he was diagnosed with a rare form of bone cancer.
10: She said that Abraham has been her rock since they've been married, and she submitted her resignation letter to the president and two members of the senior staff, announcing that her last day would be June 30th.
9: Fox's

0: David Spunt in Washington. President Trump praising the new leader of the Federal Reserve, Kevin Warsh, sworn in today at a White House ceremony.
1: Honestly, I really mean this. This is not said in any other way. I want Kevin to be totally independent. I want him to be independent and just do a great job. Don't look at me. Don't look at anybody. Just do your own thing and do a great job.
0: The president often sparred with outgoing Fed Chair Jerome Powell. 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
2: Scattered thunderstorms possible today with a high of 75. I'm Steve Smith. Here's what's trending on News Talk KZRG. Two under arrest in Greenfield. Back on May 19th, deputies with the Dade County Sheriff's Office and Greenfield Police executed two no-bond felony arrest warrants related to ongoing criminal investigations. Austin Rust of Greenfield was arrested on warrants for conspiracy to commit burglary first degree and conspiracy to commit assault second degree. And River Stevens of Greenfield was arrested for first-degree burglary, second-degree assault, and armed criminal action. Both individuals were taken to the Greene County Jail. Weather Channel meteorologist Mike Bettis was in Joplin for the 15th anniversary of the 2011 tornado. Bettis told News Talk KZRG what touched him this trip.
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8: Here is your KZRG forecast. The weather certainly will improve as we head towards Sunday and into Memorial Day on Monday. In the meantime, there will be periods of showers and thunderstorms today as the high gets close to 75. Overnight, a cloudy sky with a low falling to 60. Expect clouds and areas of fog early tomorrow, and a few scattered afternoon thunderstorms developing as the high gets close to 78 degrees. Warmer on Sunday with some breaks in the clouds at times and a high of 82. And the outlook for Memorial Day on Monday, plenty of sun as the high approaches 84 degrees. I'm Jeff Marr in the KZRG Storm Center.
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10: Welcome back in, Clay Travis, Buck Sexton Show. We are joined now by a guy who knows a little bit about trying to win the culture wars by actually engaging and producing interesting content. Steve Dace does a great show out of Iowa. We'll get into that in a sec. What do you think if Iowa were voting today and the primary were taking place in November for 2028 instead of the midterms, Iowa were helping to select as, by the way, you guys are going to do probably in January of 28, which is going to be here before we know it. How would the primary go? Do you get the sense that JD, Marco, DeSantis, what would the average Iowan, you think right now if they had to select a nominee in 28?
11: I think JD would be a strong favorite, but I think the president's going to have a huge say in what Iowans decide to do. I think he will pick the next nominee if he wants to. I could see that, you know, he may, as JD was joking the other day, he has a history of wanting people to try out for things in televised events. So we may see some of that. I don't think Marco's made no overtures here in Iowa, Clay, at all. And he shouldn't. I mean, there's no reason. If I were him, I would not get in unless I was assured by the president I had a legitimate chance at his nomination. Otherwise, I'm still relatively young. I'd keep my powder dry and support JD, as he said. I'm not sure what Ron will do. Ted will run. He's already running. You know, he's a former caucus champion and is still very well liked. But I would say today that JD is a strong favorite. Not a guarantee, but a strong favorite.
10: Do you think Democrats come back in your state? They went to South Carolina. We've talked about on this program that is an early indicator of how the DNC might be trying to put their finger on the proverbial scale, because South Carolina, Joe Biden, because of James Clyburn, had a easy path to the 2020 election such that almost nobody challenged him at all. And Kamala has not done well in Iowa. Heck, Joe Biden didn't do well in Iowa or New Hampshire. Do you get the sense when you look at the other side that they may be coming back to Iowa as well? Or what would you anticipate Democrats are going to do based on what you see on the ground there?
11: I think our gubernatorial election has a lot to do with that here. I think that if we only have one Democrat statewide official left, we've kind of just routed the Democratic Party in Iowa. But it's a tough cycle for us right now. And our sitting governor shocked everybody by not running again when everybody had kind of been gearing up for her to do so. And so there's been kind of this hodgepodge primary field that's kind of emerged, people with all very low name ID and an unpopular congressman. So if Rob Sand is able to win as the governor, I think Democrats will come back here. If for no other reason to showcase him, I think he is essentially kind of running as a saner, less obvious version of James Tallarico, meaning that he says a lot of the same things, but he doesn't have the body of work of saying things that are culturally offensive to normies that Tallarico has years of to use as oppo against him. And so he's a much easier package for them nationally than Tallarico. And I could see them come back to Iowa if for no other reason than maybe showcase him as a potential VP, maybe even a presidential candidate. So I think that will largely be determined by what happens in our governor's race this fall.
10: Okay. Earlier in the show, it's Memorial Day weekend. You've actually spent a lot of time on this, and I'm impressed. It's one thing to say, hey, I have these political opinions. This is what I think. You and Buck and me, we do this all the time. But if you really want to influence people, sometimes you have to reach them where they are through culture. I've been talking about how American history is a huge part of this, and I think we don't tell the stories of America very well and haven't for the last 15 or 20 years. The Saving Private Ryan movies, the Band of Brothers movies, the show, we've really kind of moved away from that because people have decided that American history were the villain, not the heroes. Mm-hmm. What have you seen in pop culture? What have you seen about the impact? And then we'll get into your new book and more. But you've actually been fighting these battles. What have you seen in terms of the impact?
11: Clay, I have been involved in political races from school board to president of the United States. I have been lied to, stabbed in the back more days than I can count. I have never faced the level of resistance in my entire career, like I did the one time I made a movie for mass distribution in theaters. And I think the reason why is because our opponents understand that pop culture is really where worldviews are formed today, way more than inside of the pews. Now, with the surge of young men going back to church, maybe that'll change in the next generation. But in this generation, it's not true yet. In this generation, it's not even the classroom anymore. More families are homeschooling than ever before. It's this device that I'm talking to you in right now. The entire world, more information than any previous generations of our species have ever had at their disposal, more connectivity than we've ever had. And so the ability to impact that on video, audio, pop culture, storytelling is really the last refuge left, Clay, where people will let you really go after their worldview and try to persuade them if it's entertaining. And I think this is something we're just now beginning to figure out on the right, is the power of that bully pulpit. And I think that's why there's so much resistance into getting good quality conservative or even Christian content into this sphere because of the power of these mediums. And so thankfully, a lot of our folks, we still have some big donors that still need to figure this out. That if you do a better job of telling stories, you don't have to spend $500 million to win a handful of political campaigns every cycle, because you've just impacted an entire generation. But this is really where more influence culturally is wielded than any other place in America.
10: Yeah, and I'm going to get to your book because I think that's important here too. 1976, I've just been watching a lot of the patriotic themed big business commercials. I don't know if you've seen, we started the show off playing the Coke commercial from 1976. And you can say, oh, Coke, why do I care? Well, Coke believed the best way to sell Coke in 1976 was by saying America's awesome. I don't know how many brands are going to do that in 2026. Why do you think that matters, and how do we get to, I was asking the question, by 2076 on the 300th anniversary, how do we get back? 1976, things were actually kind of tough. You had three assassinations recently that occurred. The Vietnam War was still a very, very raw wound on the psyche of America. Many people were coming back as veterans. It was an incredibly contentious era, yet everybody came together in 76 and said, America's awesome. I don't get the sense that we're getting that in 26.
11: You know, in my spare time, you and I are big sports guys. In my spare time at night to wind down, I'll jump on YouTube and I'll watch original broadcasts of college football and basketball games from the 70s, 80s, and 90s.
10: Oh, yeah.
11: And you really get an idea when you watch them with the commercials included, and that's what your Coke observation alludes to. You really get an idea of how much we have been robbed of in this last generation, how different things really used to be in this regard. And by the way, you're right about the 2014 playoff anyway, but we can talk about that another time. But here's what's different and what's changed, and you and I are roughly the same age. So this is from when we were little kids to what we see now. We were arguing about where we were going as a country in 1976, but not where we had been, not where we came from.
10: Yeah.
11: We didn't hate our birthright yet. Now we have been taught to. And a lot of it is because we haven't really been taught it at all. We've kind of been taught this, you know, Marxist struggle session theory that history is really just, you know, as Darwin's subtitle says, the struggle for survival of favored races. But that's essentially what it is, that there's no noble pursuit. There's no divine purpose. There's no reason that we were made. And so therefore, it's really just a glorification of the haves and the have nots. And that's just not the story of this country at all. We were up against the most powerful empire the world had ever seen at that point in time, the British Empire. The saying was in the 18th century, the sun never sets on the British Empire. This ragtag group of colonials from different sects of the church, and people don't understand. They think Christians just kind of walk in lockstep. We were coming out of an era where if they had a Catholic king, he killed all the Protestants. You had a Protestant king, he killed all the Catholics. And so now all these various sects of these Christian churches that founded all these colonies have got to set all their differences aside, if you can even manage that first and foremost. But then to do it, to go toe-to-toe against the British Empire, it truly was something that was providential in nature. It just could not have happened in terms of just natural military strategy and planning. They had no chance. And a lot of that legacy, stuff like the War of 1812 was essentially won. We survived because a storm came out of nowhere that right after the British lit the White House on fire and stopped them from essentially conquering Washington, D.C. Things that you just can't take credit for that just happened. That's why our founders use this term a lot, providence, which means kind of like the will of God that they can't explain, how things just work out. And that is just a key part of our history and something to be proud of. And that's largely been robbed of the last generation in the way they've been raised.
10: Yeah, you know, you're talking about providence. I love that story. I believe it's Benjamin Franklin saying one of the chairs had a son on it. And as they debated the future of the country and the Constitution, he would sit and contemplate, is that a rising sun or a setting sun? Having a sense of where the country is going to go. And you know this, the great thing about history is everything ends up feeling inevitable. Except when you go back and you study it, you realize how much of a mess it was and how what we have come to believe was inevitable was actually anything but. And it's people who put their heart and soul into everything that created the world in which we're all benefiting and living in right now. And what I think is clearly the greatest country that's ever existed in the history of the world. Tell us about this book and why you wrote it. It's Why Independence Day, America is Great Because God is Good. We're talking to Steve Dace. What will the audience get out of this? Why should they read it?
11: Well, we aim it right at children, but we wrote it so families could read it with their children and learn as well. Because America really is, its 250th birthday, Clay, really is 3,000 years in the making. You know, Charlie used to point out that, if you look at the writings of the founders, they actually quoted from Deuteronomy more than any other work. They wanted to look, they looked down through history. What worked? What made people free? We had tried government, you know, rights from government. That was what the Magna Carta was. It worked for a while, but not permanently. So what if rights came from God? What if they were pre-existent in nature? What would that look like? Then what would that God demand of us? What kind of national character would ensure that we would be free? And then they looked at the modern philosophers of the era, the post-Reformation philosophers, the Hobbes, the Locke, the Montesquieu, and they kind of melded all of these various theorems and historical observations into the country that we are today. And we walk everybody through where those ideas came from, who instilled those ideas, how they were won, because we want our kids to both be inspired by the country that they're inheriting, but then at the end convicted that now it's going to be their turn now to do what must be done and to maintain their heritage and be proud of it and not ashamed of it and pass it on to the next generation. And so I've done a trilogy of these books on America's Christian heritage for children. We've done Why Thanksgiving. We did Why Easter. And so this is now the Return of the Jedi. This is the conclusion of that trilogy, Why Independence Day.
10: Hopefully they have some lovable Ewok characters as well. All right, last question for you, maybe the most contentious in Iowa. Who wins the Cy-Hawk Trophy this fall?
11: Boy, the Iowa State program, man, has just been devastated. I mean, essentially, the 2026 Iowa State football team is the 2026 Penn State recruiting class.
10: Yep.
11: I mean, you've heard the term year zero. I mean, they're kind of primordial ooze right now in Ames. Even though Iowa's taken a lot of FCS transfers, I'd be shocked if Iowa State beat Iowa this year. Shocked.
10: For people who don't know, one of the great things about college football is the interstate rivalries when you are just going head to head and it matters a great deal. How big of a rivalry in all sports is Iowa State?
11: It is. You know, I've gotten to do this all over the country. I started my career doing local sports talk radio, and I built an entire radio program. Because I'm pro sports here in Iowa. So I built an entire program off of stoking and provoking hatred in that rivalry year round. And it worked, but I wouldn't be here where I'm at now without that. So yeah, it is quite a rivalry. And one of those things, I think you've heard Chris Felica talk about it in the past. You know, getting to come here and do game day shows or now Fox Big Noon Sunday shows from this rivalry. It's one of the undercard of Alabama Auburn. It's not quite that nasty, but it certainly has a ferociousness to it.
10: Well, we appreciate it. Encourage everybody to go check that book out. Steve, have a great Memorial Day weekend with you and your family, and we appreciate the time.
11: You too, brother. God bless.
10: Look, super comfortable clothing this summer. 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
8: Here is your KZRG forecast. The weather certainly will improve as we head towards Sunday and into Memorial Day on Monday. In the meantime, there will be periods of showers and thunderstorms today as the high gets close to 75. Overnight, a cloudy sky with a low falling to 60. Expect clouds and areas of fog early tomorrow. Then a few scattered afternoon thunderstorms developing as the high gets close to 78 degrees. Warmer on Sunday with some breaks in the clouds at times and a high of 82. And the outlook for Memorial Day on Monday, plenty of sun as the high approaches 84 degrees. I'm Jeff Marr in the KZRG Storm Center.
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10: Welcome back in, Clay Travis, Buck Sexton Show. Buck's in a picture. He's actually having a lunch. Says, thanks to all of you for Memorial Day, and we can't wait to be back together on Tuesday. Do want to make sure that I let you know about Erie Home. 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All right, I want to close up. Awesome time today hanging out with you guys. Encourage you, as always, go download the podcast. Stay safe out on the roads. This is going to be one of the busiest travel weekends of the year, one of the busiest travel Memorial Day weekends of the year. We started off talking about history, and I would just encourage all of you at some point this long weekend, with the kids, with the grandkids, maybe with your parents, if you are listening to us and your parents are not particularly plugged in, to think about American history and all of the sacrifices that had to be made for you to be here today where you are, and how many people have given and made the ultimate sacrifice on Memorial Day. I talked about one of the best days of my life getting to tour the battlefields of Normandy, but going to that cemetery and seeing those white crosses as far as the eye can see, that beautiful green grass there in France, all of those young boys, 18, 19, 20 years old, who gave their lives to fight real, true Nazis. What are you doing to make this country better? What are you doing to honor their sacrifice with every day? I hope you take a moment to think about that. And no matter what struggles you are going through in your own life, know that there have been many who came before you that built this country that have dealt with every bit as hard and often much, much more difficult times in their own lives. You can get through it. You can rise to a better version of yourself, and you can help to make sure that you honor the sacrifice of so many on Memorial Day with what you do this weekend. Thanks to all of you. Back Tuesday.
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0: President Trump says she'll be missed on Lisa Brady, Fox News. His director of national intelligence, Tulsi Gabbard, is resigning after her husband was diagnosed with a rare form of bone cancer.
2: Gabbard says her last day is expected to be June 30th. Her tenure as DNI has been marked by declassifying millions of pages of government files on the assassinations of President Kennedy and his brother, former Attorney General Robert Kennedy. She also released files she says shows Obama administration officials politicized intelligence about Russian election interference. A former member of Congress, Gabbard ran for president as a Democrat in 2020.
0: Fox's Jared Halpern at the White House. President Trump posting that Gabbard has done an incredible job and that her principal deputy director, Aaron Lucas, will serve as acting DNI. The president's due in Suffern, New York at this hour, north of New York City, to focus on the economy and tax cuts. Fox's Nate Foy is there.
3: Trump will speak alongside New York Congressman Mike Lawler, who's in a very competitive House district. And Lawler is betting that Trump will energize voters, and they plan on talking about the salt cap deduction that was increased from $10,000 to $40,000 in the One Big Beautiful Bill. Now, I talked to Lawler before this event began. He said that you can also expect immigration to be a big topic.
0: College student Sheridan Gorman, who was shot and killed in Chicago, was from Lawler's district. The suspect is undocumented and was free despite a previous arrest. New Fed Chair Kevin Warsh says he intends to fill the role with energy and purpose.
4: My goal now is to create an environment in which the best people can do their life's best work and to face every challenge in the spirit of common purpose and devotion to the national interest.
0: This at a White House swearing in where the president said he wants Warsh to be independent despite his frequent criticism of his predecessor. 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
20: Cloudy and 70 here in the four states with scattered shower and thunderstorm chances still continuing. I'm Cy Albright. Here's what's trending in News Talk KZRG at 2:02. Of course, looking back 15 years ago today when the massive EF5 tornado ripped through Joplin, 161 lives taken, more than 1,100 injured, countless lives changed forever. Joplin Mayor Rob O'Brien says you can still see the path if you know what to look for.
5: Joplin was a city with lots of trees, and so along this pathway that went through the city of Joplin, the trees are young. It doesn't look like the rest of the community.
20: One thing people don't talk about much is the scale of the tornado that prompted the National Institute of Standards and Technology to conduct comprehensive study and changes on building performance and emergency communications. It looks like it's going to be a busy August primary in the state of Missouri. Governor Mike Kehoe announcing he's signed proclamations that will place 4 constitutional amendments on the August ballot. More details on each one, news.kzrg.com. 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I'm Ty Albright for news.kzrg.
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8: Here is your KZRG forecast. Rain at times this afternoon with a high of 75. Tonight it will be cloudy with a low of 60. And some afternoon storms tomorrow with a high of 78. Then a mix of clouds and sunshine for Sunday and Memorial Day with highs in the low to mid 80s. I'm Jeff Maher in the KZRG Storm Center.
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0: the area, but hey, the rain has at least let up for now. Still some scattered shower chances this afternoon. 72 in Joplin. I'm Cy Albright, and here's what's trending on News.KZRG at 2:31. Looking back, of course, today, 15 years since the 2011 tornado that did end up claiming 161 lives, a day that the city of Joplin will never forget. We'll hear from Joplin Mayor Rob O'Brien talking about the city's resilience coming up here in less than 30 minutes. These Democrat rising stars, all they are scam artists. Those harsh words from Missouri U.S. Senator Josh Hawley.
1: Well, I want to see Keith Ellison and Tim Walz both held accountable for what they did here. Tim Walz covered it up. Keith Ellison took kickbacks.
0: Hawley says it's time that Democrats stop getting off the hook. Well, they are down, but they're not out. Some changes for Missouri Southern softball games tonight. It's been moved to Joplin High School due to wet field conditions over there at the Pat LaPierre softball complex. The Lady Lions, they need to win two games. Game one of a possible doubleheader will start at 6 p.m. Again, those games have been moved to Joplin High School. If the Lions win that first game, they'll play a second to try to clinch and head to the College World Series, which they haven't been to since 1992. I'm Ty Albright, you saw KZRG.
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3: The president hits the road. I'm Lisa Brady, Fox News. Those chants in Suffern, New York, north of New York City, where President Trump is slamming policies in Democrat-led states, saying they're driving companies away.
4: They have jobs and they have money and they're leaving, and nobody's stopping them from leaving.
3: Senate Minority Leader Chuck Schumer.
5: Everything's costing more these days, and Donald Trump has caused a lot of it and is doing nothing about the rest of it.
3: Pointing back to the president, who says he inherited high prices from the Biden administration and has made progress. As peace talks with Iran continue, Secretary of State Marco Rubio telling reporters,
6: there's been some progress. I wouldn't exaggerate it. I wouldn't diminish it.
3: He's been meeting with NATO counterparts in Sweden, focusing in part on reopening the Strait of Hormuz and saying a plan B is needed if Iran decides to keep the critical waterway closed, charging tolls.
7: Another big topic on the agenda today is President Trump's decision overnight to forward deploy 5,000 U.S. troops to Poland. This after pulling that same number back from Germany just a short time ago.
3: Fox's Jillian Turner in Helsingborg, Sweden. A fourth Trump cabinet member is leaving, this time for personal reasons. Director of National Intelligence Tulsi Gabbard says her husband has been diagnosed with a rare form of bone cancer, and her last day will be June 30th. Just getting word, a man deported last year to his native El Salvador no longer faces human smuggling charges. A federal judge in Tennessee tossing out the criminal case against Kilmar Abrego Garcia, ruling the government would not have charged him without his successful lawsuit, challenging that deportation as a violation of a previous judge's order. Another record day for the Dow. Up 294 points at the bell and finishing at 50,579. 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
8: Cloudy with still some scattered little showers pushing through the area. Slow 70s, though, in the four state times. Hi, all right. Here's what's trending in News Talk KZRG at 3:02. Of course, remembering the 15-year anniversary of the Joplin tornado. It ended up killing 161 people and injuring more than 1,100. Mayor Rob O'Brien, he was head of the Chamber of Commerce at the time.
9: What I was doing was scrambling to make sure my chamber staff was fine, that their families were fine, and how we were going to pull ourselves together and try and address our members, because we knew it was going to be important to make sure that small businesses were intact.
8: O'Brien says he's been so impressed with how resilient the city has been ever since that day, 15 years ago. Artificial intelligence. College students really starting to hate it. Missouri U.S. Senator Josh Hawley says there's a fork in the road here.
10: You know, I was talking to a group of college seniors, actually. They were saying that they can't find jobs. Like 30-40% of them are unemployed. They blame AI for this. And, you know, I mean, they may well be right.
8: Hawley says choices need to be made. 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
15: Here is your KZRG forecast. Rain at times this afternoon with a high of 75. Tonight it will be cloudy with a low of 60. And some afternoon storms tomorrow with a high of 78. Then a mix of clouds and sunshine for Sunday and Memorial Day with highs in the low to mid 80s. I'm Jeff Maher in the KZRG Storm Center.
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0: 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Ubers, taxis, Lyft, they're all available, and they're not very expensive, right? Average DWI cost a person 10 grand. So spend the $8 to get across town. 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
1: 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Sure is going to be a busy August primary in the state of Missouri. Governor Mike Kehoe putting 4 constitutional amendments on the ballot. Get all the details. 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Also, a little change for Missouri Southern softball games tonight. They've had to move them to Joplin High School's softball field due to weather conditions at the wet field conditions over there at Southern. Looks like that will start at 6. The Lions will have to win 2 games to clinch a spot in the World Series. I'm Ty Albright for News.KZRG.
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8: Here is your KZRG forecast. Weather certainly will improve as we head towards Sunday and into Memorial Day on Monday. In the meantime, there will be periods of showers and thunderstorms today as the high gets close to 75. Overnight, a cloudy sky with a low falling to 60. Expect clouds and areas of fog early tomorrow and a few scattered afternoon thunderstorms developing as the high gets close to 78 degrees. Warmer on Sunday with some breaks in the clouds at times and a high of 82. And the outlook for Memorial Day on Monday, plenty of sun as the high approaches 84 degrees. I'm Jeff Marr in the KZRG Storm Center.
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12: God bless Ken Griffin. And I was talking about Ken Griffin yesterday. I don't know him. I never met him. He's a multi-billionaire who, by the way, with that money creates, you know, thousands and thousands and thousands and thousands of high-paying career jobs for a lot of people, which then, you know, causes people to buy homes and buy food and luxury items, whatever it is that people do with their money. And he's just a successful business guy. And he's moved his entire company, Citadel, a financial firm, down to Wall Street South, which is in my free state of Florida, like so many other people. And you got more and more of these very wealthy people, like, for example, two of the co-founders of Google, one of them, Larry Page, have now moved to Florida. Mark Zuckerberg, Meta, he's now moved to Florida. Larry Ellison, who runs Oracle, he's now moved to Florida. And here's the fascinating thing. For Zoran Marxist Kami Mamdani to do this ad bragging about how he's going to tax the rich, does it in front of where Ken Griffin lives. Now, remember, the United Healthcare CEO was assassinated in cold blood. We live in an assassination culture. Charlie Kirk was assassinated. There's been 3 separate would-be assassins, and in one case came within 1 millimeter of killing Donald J. Trump. This is the culture we're living in. And you're never going to convince me that the dehumanizing and insightful rhetoric of the left, you know, is not inspiring these crazy people that hear it day in and day out, Nazi, fascist, racist, Gestapo, whatever else that they're saying. Now, if you remember the original ad, let me play it for you. This is Mamdani with his stupid smile before the cameras bragging about raising taxes on people like Ken Griffin. What I guess he wasn't factoring in is Ken Griffin had planned on spending $6 billion, yes, billion with a B, on building out office space and jobs in New York City. And I'll tell you why he's not doing it on the other side. But this is what Mamdani did to dox Ken Griffin.
10: When I ran for mayor, I said I was going to tax the rich. Well, today, we're taxing the rich. I'm thrilled to announce we've secured a pied-à-terre tax, the first in New York's history. This is an annual fee on luxury properties worth more than $5 million, whose owners do not live full-time in the city. Like for this penthouse, which hedge fund CEO Ken Griffin bought for $238 million. This pied-à-terre tax is specifically designed for the richest of the rich, those who store their wealth in New York City real estate, but who don't actually live here.
12: Now, again, I don't know Ken Griffin. I don't. But he doesn't deserve this. Nobody deserves to be singled out. Why? Because he's successful? You know, I've said this many times on this. I never got a job in my life from a poor person. I got jobs in, from restaurant owners and from construction companies that had money to invest and pay me. And I like the people that pay me. I'm as grateful ever since I started working when I was 8 years old. Anyway, so now this is all backfired on Kami Mamdani. And, you know, so he's now on defense, and I don't blame Ken Griffin one bit. He was asked about this incident. He talked about how he listened to it three times and he feels his personal safety is at risk.
13: So where does that leave us at 350 Park?
14: That leaves us with the fact that we went to Miami and revised our building plan to make it a bigger office building.
13: You're bailing?
14: So what do we do at 350 is still a point of discussion internally. But what is no longer a point of discussion is that Miami is now, you know, when we moved from Chicago, there was a debate between New York and Miami. It's unquestionably true that we made the right choice. I'll leave it at that. It's unquestionably true that we made the right choice. And now what the mayor of New York has made clear to my partners, and principally my New York partners, is that we need to double down on our bet in Miami, because we want to be in a state that embraces business, that embraces education, that embraces personal freedom and liberty, and that embraces people having an opportunity to live the American dream.
12: Then he dropped the hammer. I'm now moving my money to Wall Street South of Miami. Remember, I keep telling you, Wall Street South is very, very real. Every big bank, every private equity firm, every investment firm, they now have more employees in my free state of Florida, all the way from Miami, all the way up to West Palm Beach. All of these financial firms have relocated. They have more employees in the free state of Florida than they do in New York on Wall Street, although many have kept a presence up there, but that apparently is going to go away next as well. Anyway, she, I think, is still, you're not still stuck in New York, are you? Because you can work from anywhere. Miranda Devine is with us. How are you?
15: I'm well, thank you. Well, look, I know that New York is getting harder to live in, but I must say I went to see a play the other night called Masquerade, which reminded me why I love New York so much. It was absolutely brilliant. And, you know,
12: you're paying an awful lot of money on top of the $300 you probably spent for the ticket to that great play you went to, just for the privilege of going to see a play.
15: Well, tell me about it. I know it's a huge impost to live in this city, but I do work at the New York Post, so I don't really think that I could do it from Florida for very long, maybe for a few months a year. But
12: oh, I could show you how to do it. You'd be able to do just fine.
15: Well, they make it very hard for you to live here, because especially when you've got pot shops opening up everywhere, that's the only industry that's doing really well is those weed shops that Eric Adams, to his credit, was closing down because they're some sort of shady operations, most of them. There's no way there are so many of these weed shops thriving. There's never anyone in them. I don't know what they're fronts for, but they're shady operations. And now they're booming under Mamdani. That's the only thing booming. Everything else is in the toilet. And Kathy Hochul is in bed with him. She's just donated another $2 billion plus to the city to help out Mamdani and to help him do more taxes, this pied-à-terre tax, which is the first of, I'm sure, many. And, you know, they pretend that it's taxing the rich. No, the rich have ways of not paying it. They will move like Ken Griffin and they'll take their jobs and all the money that they put into this city with them. They'll take it to Florida or Tennessee or Texas. And then it's us poor bunnies who are not wealthy, high-income earners who will be footing the bill, the middle classes.
12: All right, quick break. More with Miranda Devine, New York Post on the other side, 800-941-SHAWN, our number if you want to be a part of the program. Well, everyone needs a personal safety security strategy. 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
12: Hey, your friend Sean Hannity here. 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
17: 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How much noise were you making about that, John Thune?
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5: Here's your KZRG forecast. Could be a soggy start to the long weekend. Some heavy rain, not necessarily anything severe, but some locally heavy rainfall looks possible Saturday. Then we'll get away with, I think, dry weather for Sunday and Memorial Day. So some good news there. Isolated showers and thunderstorms overnight. Patchy fog, a low of 60. Areas of rain and thunder likely Saturday, especially in the afternoon time. There could be some locally heavy downpours, high 78. Dry Sunday and Memorial Day with highs in the low to mid 80s. I'm meteorologist Mark Thibodeau in the KZRG Storm Center.
6: 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Coming up for you in just a few moments, your latest look at local news and weather.

0: Maybe go down to Palm Beach and see who we can bring back home, because our tax base has been eroded. It's fine.
1: They're not bringing me home. I'm not leaving Florida. And remember, Cuomo famously said, if you're pro-life and pro-assault weapon, you're not a New Yorker, and there's no place in the state of New York for you. I mean, so they begged me to go. Now what? Now she wants me to come back because she wants my money?
2: Well, you are exactly typical of, you know, born and bred, dyed in the wool New Yorkers who've been driven out, basically, because this state, this city, is just on a suicide mission. And I think the Democratic Party is on a suicide mission, because Kathy Hochul and Chuck Schumer are supposedly moderate Democrats. Joe Biden, we were sold as a moderate Democrat who would bring back normality. And what do? They have bent over to the left, which has hijacked their party, which is a minority of Democrats, but they have enormous power in that party. And you can see, even you just look at the California debate for the gubernatorial campaign, they're all just like in 2019 presidential debate, putting their hands up and saying, yay, to free healthcare for illegal aliens. That's what we're paying for. It's not even welfare for American citizens. It's welfare for foreign fraudsters who know that they can come to the country, come to this city, to sanctuary cities like New York, and make lots of money, get rich, drive around in Porsches by ripping off taxpayers, law-abiding taxpayers. It's so corrosive, and the Democratic Party is not what it used to be, and the cowards. I despise people like Schumer, and I despise Pelosi and Kathy Hochul and those old school Democrats who allowed this to happen to their party and allowed their voters who trusted them to.
1: All they care about is power. Let me just give you one last warning. The next thing to come in New York is a wealth tax. Then when you want to get out, Miranda, if you don't get out soon enough, then they're going to have an exit tax. Mark my words, and I didn't even get to Mamdani defending the anti-Semitic rioters who stormed a New York City synagogue, but we'll do that another time. Miranda Devine, love your work at the New York Post. Appreciate you more than you know. Thank you.
2: Terrific. Thanks so much.
1: 800-941-SEAN if you want to be a part of the program.
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13: It'll be over soon. I'm Lisa Brady, Fox News. That's what President Trump just said about the conflict with Iran, predicting oil prices will tumble when it does end, during a speech north of New York City focusing on the economy and saying Democrat policies are bad for business.
14: They are Democrats. You know why? Because their policies are dumb. Their policies are very dumb.
13: Adding they voted against the tax cuts and everything else in his big, beautiful bill.
14: And if they get in, you're going to have open borders again. You're going to have millions of people coming in.
13: The president in Suffern, New York, while Democrats argue people are suffering under the president's policies.
15: Memorial Day might be the kickoff for the summer, but under this administration and Donald Trump, it's a kick to the you-know-what in your family budget.
13: Senate Minority Leader Chuck Schumer rejecting Trump claims of progress. Director of National Intelligence Tulsi Gabbard will step down at the end of June, announcing today that her husband has been diagnosed with a rare form of bone cancer, the fourth cabinet member to leave during the second Trump term. The criminal case against Salvadoran immigrant Kilmar Abrego Garcia is tossed out by a federal judge in Tennessee.
16: U.S. District Judge Waverly Crenshaw granted Abrego Garcia's dismissal motion for what he and his lawyers claimed was a selective vindictive prosecution. The defendant was accused by the DOJ in a human smuggling case. He was at one point deported to his native El Salvador last year, but the courts ordered the federal government to facilitate his return. Judge Crenshaw, in his study of the evidence, said if Abrego Garcia had not successfully challenged the deportation, the prosecution he threw out would not have been brought.
13: Fox's Grinnell Scott. The government says Abrego Garcia entered the U.S. illegally and still wants to deport him to a third-party country. America is listening to Fox News.
17: A little bit of sunshine peeking out underneath the blanket of clouds. Mid-70s here in the four states. Still scattered shower and thunderstorm chances. I'm Cy Albright. Here's what's trending in News Talk KZRG at 4:02. We, of course, remember today the 15-year anniversary of the 2011 Joplin tornado, a day that we will never forget.
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17: That there, the Weather Channel's Mike Bettis, who sat down with News Talk KZRG this week. 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Data centers sure are taking over, but big tech's biggest critic is Missouri U.S. Senator Josh Hawley, who's urging state and local leaders to listen to citizens.
19: I can also tell you, people do not want data centers. In town after town of Missouri, people are showing up at these meetings, county commissioner meetings, you know, the public utility board meetings, and are saying, please don't put a data center in our community. I think elected officials need to listen to that.
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25: Here's your KZRG forecast. Wet weather in store this weekend. Not severe weather, but there might be some locally heavy rainfall. Some isolated showers and storms around tonight, a low of 60. Scattered areas of rain and thunder, especially Saturday afternoon, high 78. Looks dry Sunday, a high of 81. I'm meteorologist Mark Thibodeau in the KZRG Storm Center.
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0: serious crisis in the United States, and we need to wake up and we need to realize what it is.
1: Well, Sarah, we can't thank you enough for all the good work you're doing. You are literally saving lives. We're grateful for that. Your heart, your soul, your passion is completely in all of this, and we're so grateful that you're in the position you're in. And we appreciate the updates that you give us. I know you don't have a lot of time in your busy day, but we appreciate you being with us.
0: I thank you so much for being there, Sean. And look, this is the most important thing. What you're doing right now is getting the word out to the American people and letting them know that there is something that they need to be aware of. And that's what you're doing. And that's saving.
1: And I'm going to be with President Trump in China. And I will ask him about this when I interview him next week. So we appreciate you giving us this update before I go. Thank you so much.
0: Thank you so much, Sean. Good luck in China.
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4: Fox News, I'm Tom Rigotti. The country's top intelligence official is stepping down next month. Fox's Jared Halpern reports.
5: The director of national intelligence, Tulsi Gabbard, is resigning, she says, to be with her husband, who was diagnosed with an extremely rare form of bone cancer. Gabbard says her last day is expected to be June 30th.
4: Gabbard declassified millions of pages of government files on the assassinations of President John F. Kennedy and his brother Robert Kennedy. President Trump speaking in suburban New York City today in what's considered a battleground House district. He says there's been a mass exodus of billionaires and business owners from New York because of rising taxes.
6: New York can never be the same if it's losing its tax base, and the people that pay 85% of the taxes are leaving.
4: New York City Mayor Zoran Mamdani recently proposed a tax on luxury second homes in the city. 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
7: I've had some sunshine peeking through the blankets of clouds. As we progress through the night, could still see some scattered shower and thunderstorms. I'm Cy Albright. Here's what's trending in News Talk KZRG at 4:31. 15 years ago, the EF5 tornado was setting its sights on the city of Joplin, about to bear down and change us forever. Mike Bettis of the Weather Channel sat down with the KZRG Morning News Watch to say just how proud he was of the city. Of course, Mike was really the first member of the national media on the scene just moments after the tornado came through.
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7: 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It's setting up to be a busy August ballot in Missouri. Governor Mike Kehoe putting four constitutional amendments on it, including one that could get rid of the state's individual income tax. Get all the details and make sure you know what you're voting for inside the KZRG app. Also, make sure you drive sober or get pulled over this Memorial Day weekend. And while you can't control the actions of others, Missouri State Highway Patrol Corporal Sam Carpenter says,
9: if you're just the general public that's out on the roads with those people, just be aware that that's something that can be happening. Drive defense.

0: Defensively, just give yourself extra time this weekend because it is going to be congested.
1: AAA says nationwide a record 45 million will travel at least 50 miles from home. I'm Cy Albright for Newstalk KZRG.
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6: Here's your KZRG forecast. Could be a soggy start to the long weekend. Some heavy rain, not necessarily anything severe, but some locally heavy rainfall is possible Saturday. Then we'll get away with, I think, dry weather for Sunday and Memorial Day. So some good news there. Isolated showers and thunderstorms overnight. Patchy fog, a low of 60. Periods of rain and thunder likely Saturday, especially in the afternoon time. There could be some locally heavy downpours, high 78. Dry Sunday and Memorial Day with highs in the low to mid 80s. I'm meteorologist Mark Thibodeau in the KZRG Storm Center.
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10: Massive second big blow to Democrats. By the way, they're the people that have mastered the art of gerrymandering to try to favor their political odds all over the country. And now it's backfiring because Republicans now have challenged, you know, the dirty tricks that they've been involved in for decades, to be blunt. But this is a massive blow. First, it was the racial gerrymandering decision by the U.S. Supreme Court. And now in a massive blow to Democrats. And I told you this would not withstand judicial review. I told you before this gerrymandering scheme even took place in the Commonwealth of Virginia that is, it's never going to hold judicial muster because, one, they didn't follow the constitutional process, and two, the wording of it was abusively corrupt and biased. But that's, you know, that's, you know, whatever. It just didn't work. Here's the best part. You know, Democrats burned $64 million, $64 million on this failed gerrymandering scheme of theirs. Nearly $40 million of it came from the House, well, minority leader in name only, Hakeem Jeffries. He actually is very angry that he spent all of this money. And they've got no judicial recourse at this point. He put out on X the decision by the Virginia Supreme Court to overturn the will of more than 3 million voters will not stand. Well, yes, it will stand, because they have a process and a rule of law as it relates to constitutional amendments. The Democrats never followed it. And he goes on, over 3 million Virginia citizens cast their votes in a free and fair election. No, it wasn't. They didn't follow their own constitution. Yet the state's Supreme Court has chosen to invalidate their voice, disenfranchise them, and violate their due process rights. No, the Supreme Court of Virginia said, follow the law. Follow the Constitution. Anyway, he writes, this decision to overturn an entire election is unprecedented, undemocratic, and it cannot stand. MAGA Republicans have adopted voter suppression as a strategy. This is the same, you know, Jim Crow 2.0 crap that they tried to, you know, claim in Georgia. And then what happened? The next election comes, more minorities voted than in any other election previously held in the state of Georgia. We are exploring all options to overturn this shocking decision. Our fight is not over. We're just getting started. Please donate here. I mean, come on, it's just not going to fly. But the Democrats, now this is the second massive blow and a huge boost to Republicans' efforts in the midterms. I'm not saying, look, I don't even think the issues that will impact this midterm election year have actually happened yet. We need to see how Iran unfolds. And then, of course, the economic growth that we keep seeing, the strength and the fundamentals of the economy shockingly, the economic numbers are up again. And this number is up again, and unemployment's down again, and GDP numbers are better than expected. I mean, we keep hearing it all the time. One big problem right now is gas prices, but as soon as Iran is over, that will come to an end also. It's not a small issue for most people. I fully, completely understand that. But anyway, you know, you have people predicting that as many as, you know, 14 to 19 Republican House seats will be picked up because of the Supreme Court ruling. Now we find out Virginia Supreme Court overturned their, you know, ridiculous gerrymandering redistricting plan, which was designed, even though Donald Trump got 46% of the vote in the Commonwealth of Virginia, they wanted to have, you know, 10 Democratic seats that were saved and only one Republican seat, disenfranchising pretty much half the Commonwealth of Virginia. Anyway, here's the headline in the New York Times. In a huge blow to Democrats, a Virginia court strikes down the House map. Virginia Supreme Court striking down a measure allowing state Democrats to redraw congressional districts, dealing this significant blow to the party's efforts to keep pace with Republicans in a nationwide redistricting battle. If anyone's keeping pace with anyone else, that would be Republicans now basically playing by the same rules that Democrats have played by for decades. 4-3 decision, majority writing that Democratic legislators had put a constitutional amendment to allow for a new map before the voters in an unprecedented matter that violated the state's constitution. Oh, Linda, who told this audience that this would happen? This violation irreparably undermines the integrity of the resulting referendum vote and renders it null and void. And, you know, Democrats were celebrating the results of the referendum. Told you it was not going to withstand judicial review and scrutiny. Anyway, here to weigh in on it, I think probably the most knowledgeable person in the country on it is Ken Cuccinelli, former attorney general for the state of Virginia, the Commonwealth, and Virginia State Senator Bryce Reeves, who also played a big part in this as well. Ken, everything that you said, every argument you outlined, the court validated here about as they should have.
11: Yeah, they even did it the week when I said they would do it, and the person wrote the opinion who I guessed would write the opinion. So nailed that one. But the most important part is that it came down correctly and undid this really gangsta legislating effort by the Democrat General Assembly to trample the Virginia Constitution and really right that wrong. And they're all screaming about, including the current Attorney General, J. John, oh, you know, 3 million people voted. The same people asked the Supreme Court to wait, correctly, by the way, for the outcome of the referendum, because that's how over 100 years of law and precedent in Virginia stood. And so the Supreme Court waited, which they recited in the majority opinion. You asked us to wait. We waited. Now it's over, and we ruled that it was done unconstitutionally. And it was really quite brazen, frankly. And this was just the first case. There was another case coming behind it, equally brazen, that included the crazy ballot language that you referenced, Sean. That was included there, too. But now we'll never hear that case because the referendum was thrown out. You don't need to throw it out twice. And we're going to keep our maps in Virginia that are currently 6-5 through 2026. And given that they spent 3 or 4 times as much as our side to then only eke by with 3 points, really running a Trump derangement syndrome campaign. And if they did it in 28, you know, it would be the election for Trump's successor. So I just don't think that strategy would work, particularly when so many of their own folks really liked the bipartisan redistricting map that we have in Virginia, and now we get to keep it.
10: Senator Bryce Reeve, let me ask you this question. I want to play for you Abigail Spanberger in 2025 saying, oh, I have no plans to redistrict Virginia. Just like every other agenda item she has, she never informed voters before the election.
12: Short answer is no. Certainly Virginia, by constitutional amendment, has a new redistricting effort that was put in place and first utilized after the 2021 redistricting. Certainly I've been watching with interest what other states are doing, but I have no plans to redistrict Virginia.
10: She just flat out lied on pretty much everything. She didn't inform voters of any of her agenda. The result of this has been Virginians are pretty angry at the governor, and she has the lowest approval rating of any governor in decades.
13: Well, John, first, thank you for getting the word out, and you did call her right. And I also have to say hello and good afternoon to my dear friend, Attorney General Cuccinelli, because if it wasn't for the Cooch, I wouldn't be here 15 years ago. I beat a 28-year incumbent by 86 votes on election night in a Democrat district. And if it wasn't for Attorney General Cuccinelli, they would have stolen that race from us. So, Ken, good to have you on the team again. As far as Abigail Spanberger goes, you're right. She's a big liar. I've called her that. She had me kicked off Commerce and Labor because of the New York Times article where I said the only difference between her and Mondami is Mondami has the nads to go ahead and say he's a socialist. And I've been calling her that ever since she's been my congresswoman. In fact, General Cuccinelli lives in the same 7th district. So I'm glad it's staying where it is. I think we got a great shot now to take out Vindman, Eugene Vindman, who is, you know, hates the president and has TDS as well. So, you know, Virginia is really, we've been taking it in a short succession. We don't have a budget. They just, will soon indict, I think, our chairman, President Pro Tem, and chairman of Senate Finance. So I don't know that we'll get a budget out of Virginia either. But as Virginia melts down, I'm proud to say that some of the justices that we put on there, I know one of them worked for the general when he was the acting. I think they made the right decision. They ruled on law. And, you know, if they would actually read the law, they would understand the series of events that they violated. And look, we're not the ones that voted to have 45 days of early voting in Virginia. If they didn't have the 45 days of early voting, this would be a mute thing, but they wanted that. Well, this is what they got for having it by running this plan around. You can't break the law in order to change the Constitution. And that's what the justices said. And so that'll hold. And it's a great day for Virginia.
10: All right, quick break. Huge victory by the Virginia Supreme Court today in this power grab attempt by Abigail Spanberger and Democrats in the Commonwealth of Virginia. More with Ken Cuccinelli, former Attorney General, Virginia State Senator Bryce Reeves on the other side. Then your calls this Friday coming up, 800-941-SHAWN, our number if you want to be a part of the program.
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6: Here's your KZRG forecast. Could be a soggy start to the long weekend. Some heavy rain, not necessarily anything severe, but some locally heavy rainfall looks possible Saturday. Then we'll get away with, I think, dry weather for Sunday and Memorial Day. So some good news there. Isolated showers and thunderstorms overnight. Patchy fog, a low of 60. Areas of rain and thunder likely Saturday, especially in the afternoon time. There could be some locally heavy downpours, high 78. Dry Sunday and Memorial Day with highs in the low to mid 80s. I'm meteorologist Mark Thibodeau in the KZRG Storm Center.
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0: Continue now with former Attorney General of Virginia Ken Cuccinelli and Virginia State Senator Bryce Reeves. This huge Virginia Supreme Court victory on this power grab attempt by the Democrats as it relates to redistricting. Sorry, they lose, we win. You know, a lot of people suggest, Ken Cuccinelli, that Virginia is a purple state. I really see it as a blue state. And one of the reasons is that all these D.C. bureaucrats have moved into Northern Virginia, and it makes it very, very difficult statewide for Republicans to win. I mean, Glenn Youngkin, as great a governor as he was, he only won by 2 points.
1: Yep. Yeah, so you're right about the cause, Sean. I grew up and lived in Northern Virginia my whole life until I moved down toward Bryce in more central Virginia. And that's a bipartisan problem. I mean, the growth of Washington by both Republican and Democrat spending has polluted Northern Virginia politically. All these big government people move in from California, Illinois, Massachusetts, New York to run this government. They're big government people, and Maryland stinks, so they live in Virginia. And they keep voting like they're from California, Illinois, Massachusetts, and Northern Virginia has politically gotten bigger and bigger and worse and worse. And we're probably on the border of purple and blue. Obviously, Glenn Youngkin, Jason Yaris, Winsome Sears proved you can win statewide. But you're right. I mean, when I was a part of a sweep, we were sweeping by 16 points. They were sweeping by 2. And so Virginia has gone a long way to the left in the last 15, 20, 25 years, and it has overwhelmingly been caused by the growth in federal government spending that so pollutes Northern Virginia politics. I would go back to the beginning of this thing, and I recall when they were cooking it up last October, it really looked like the Democrats in Virginia kind of held the Washington Democrats hostage for money for their campaigns. That last fall. And then, of course, Washington money came in to fund the referendum, and we were outspent about 3-1. And now that all that money has now been lit on fire from Washington's Democrats' perspective. So they can't, there's going to be a lot of finger pointing here on the Democrat side of this.
0: Yeah, we'll give you, Senator, the last word today.
2: Well, the last word is Republicans win, Democrats lose, go home crying in their beer, because we're going to pick up our mantle of leadership, continue to lead. And, you know, I would agree with Ken, Sean, that I don't ever want to admit we're a blue state. We're purple, and we're going to continue to fight. We're only down one in the Senate, and we're looking at ways to try to pick it up. And we're just not going to yield to the left. And I'm really proud of the attorneys in my caucus that took this up, our minority leader. Senator McDougal did a great job, Senator Sturdivant. And, you know, look, General Cuccinelli came from the same body, so he knows these guys well. And let me just say publicly, thank you, General Cuccinelli, for the work you've been doing to help all of us get where we are today. It's on your shoulders to which we stand. So we'll continue to fight. And, Sean, thank you for getting the word out.
0: My pleasure. And we would be negligent if we didn't mention the work of Glenn Youngkin and Jason Miaras. They did a great job also. Anyway, appreciate both of you, and well done. Congratulations. Good news for Republicans around the country. Anyway, 800-941-SEAN, our number this Friday if you want to be a part of the program. It is the 25th anniversary year of 9/11/01, and our friends at the Tunnel to Towers Foundation, they have now planned the most comprehensive commemoration in history. Now, May through September, the Foundation's Steel Across America Tour, they are transporting a very powerful symbol of reverence and resilience to communities all across the country. It is an authentic steel beam from the World Trade Center. 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
0: Hey, Hey, your friend Sean Hannity here. 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
8: I'm Dan Loney with Your Money Now. The Dow Industrials posted a record close for the second consecutive day. The Dow was up 294 points on Friday, ending the day at 50,579. NASDAQ picked up 51 points. The S&P 500 gained 27. West Texas crude was slightly higher today, settling at $97 a barrel. The Memorial Day weekend is usually a pretty good one for the movie industry. And to that end, the latest Star Wars trilogy film, The Mandalorian and Grogu, collected $12 million in ticket sales for Thursday night preview showings. But that is the lowest total in franchise history. Estimates are for about $95 million worth of tickets over the four-day holiday weekend. IMAX is apparently exploring a sale. Reports say that the premium theater company has had preliminary talks through third parties, but so far there have been no official offers made for IMAX. The potential sale is coming off a year where IMAX generated a record $1.28 billion at the global box office. That's Your Money Now.
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9: Gabbard will soon be gone. I'm Tom Rigotti, Fox News. The country's intel chief is stepping down next month, Fox's Jared Halpern reports.
10: The director of national intelligence, Tulsi Gabbard, is resigning, she says, to be with her husband, who was diagnosed with an extremely rare form of bone cancer. Gabbard says her last day is expected to be June 30th. Her tenure as DNI has been marked by declassifying millions of pages of government files on the assassinations of President Kennedy and his brother, former Attorney General Robert Kennedy. She also released files she says shows Obama administration officials politicized intelligence about Russian election interference. A former member of Congress, Gabbard ran for president as a Democrat in 2020. At the White House, Jared Halpern, Fox News.
9: Kevin Warsh has been sworn in as the 17th chair of the Federal Reserve. Fox Business Network's Connor Hanson reports at least one Fed governor does not think cutting interest rates is the best way to go.
11: Federal Reserve Governor Christopher Waller made comments shortly before that ceremony saying it would be, quote, crazy for the Fed to contemplate cuts in the near future. Central bankers say some policy firming might be appropriate if inflation persistently stays above that 2% target rate. Warsh begins his first term as the conflict in Iran puts upward pressure on prices.
9: President Trump campaigning north of New York City today in Suffern, New York, speaking in a battleground House district. Trump touting his administration's efforts of bringing prosperity back to New York State, which he says has declined under previous administrations.
12: But under the Trump administration, we're doing everything we can to bring New York back in bigger, better, stronger than ever before.
9: President Trump joining New York Congressman Mike Lawler ahead of one of the state's key midterm elections in the 17th district. 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
13: Still pretty cloudy from the four states, but shades of the sun. Mid-70s in Joplin. Do have still some lingering shower and thunder shower chances throughout the night. Times high all right. Here's what's trending in News Talk KZRG at 5:02. Of course, we look back 15 years to the day, the EF5 tornado that changed the city of Joplin forever. Most stories told, others don't want to tell their stories, or they're ready to turn the page. But of course, we will never forget the 161 lives lost from the storm, the countless injuries, and all of the damage that was done this day 15 years ago. Well, he's been Big Tech's biggest critic, as Missouri U.S. Senator Josh Hawley, who says AI really needs to be reined in.
14: We want to see new technology create jobs, not destroy jobs. And this is why we ought to pass legislation right now that would require these tech companies to turn over the data on how many jobs they're creating or how many jobs they're destroying. We ought to collect that data from all across the workforce. And then we ought to make sure that AI is getting implemented into these workforces in a way that actually creates jobs and gives rights to workers and doesn't take them away.
13: Hawley says local and state leaders have got to listen to citizens. They don't want data centers anywhere near them. Your news is service of Liberty Tree Guns. 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
18: Here's your KZRG forecast. Wet weather in store this weekend. Not severe weather, but there might be some locally heavy rainfall. Some isolated showers and storms around tonight. A low of 60. Scattered areas of rain and thunder, especially Saturday afternoon. High 78. Looks dry Sunday. A high of 81. I'm meteorologist Mark Thibodeau in the KZRG Storm Center.
19: He's here. He's here. Now, broadcasting from the underground command post, deep in the bowels of a hidden bunker, somewhere under the brick and steel of a nondescript building, we've once again made contact with our leader, Mark Levin.

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2: Secretary of State Marco Rubio said that Iran imposing tolls on the Strait of Hormuz is not acceptable. House Republicans pulled an Iran war resolution that appeared to have enough votes to pass. NASCAR champion Kyle Busch passed away suddenly at the age of 41.
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3: Fox News, I'm Tom Graham. President Trump holding a campaign-style rally today at SUNY Rockland Community College, about 30 miles north of New York City.
4: I cut your taxes and cut the taxes on workers, families, small business who are the soul of this state.
3: Now, the president rallying and supporting Republican Congressman Mike Lawler of New York. This is ahead of the November midterms. The president is expected to make several more campaign-style stops in the coming months. Waymo pausing its driverless car service in Atlanta and Texas with storms in the forecast is over concerns that self-driving cars can struggle with floodwaters.
5: On Wednesday in Atlanta, at least two Waymo taxis drove themselves onto flooded streets and got stuck. Waymo is suspending operations with more heavy rain and possible flooding in the forecast in Atlanta and in Austin, Dallas, Houston, and San Antonio, Texas.
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6: Clouds still blanketing the area, but that sun has returned just a little bit. Mid-70s could be dodging some scattered showers throughout the evening. I'm Cy Albright. Here's what's trending in News Talk KZRG at 5:31. 15 years to the moment. EF5 tornado hitting the city of Joplin, changing us forever. But the Weather Channel's Mike Bettis, who was one of the first to roll up on the scene, he says he is
7: so proud, honestly, of what Joplin has accomplished. There's some true grit in this town. To me, I've seen it at its worst, and now I feel like I'm seeing it at its best.
6: Mike was nice enough to sit down with News Talk KZRG this week. 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College students really starting to hate AI. Missouri U.S. Senator Josh Hawley says there's a fork in the road here.
8: Like 30-40% of them are unemployed. They blame AI for this. And, you know, I mean, they may well be right. We've got to make some choices about AI to make sure it actually is good for the American workforce. And I think a lot of these college grads don't think it will be.
6: Holly also says local leaders need to listen to their constituents. 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
12: Here's your KZRG forecast. Could be a soggy start to the long weekend. Some heavy rain, not necessarily anything severe, but some locally heavy rainfall looks possible Saturday. Then we'll get away.

0: away with, I think, dry weather for Sunday and Memorial Day. So some good news there. Isolated showers and thunderstorms overnight. Patchy fog, a low of 60. Areas of rain and thunder likely Saturday, especially in the afternoon time. There could be some locally heavy downpours, high 78. Dry Sunday and Memorial Day with highs in the low to mid-80s. I'm meteorologist Mark Thibodeau in the KZRG Storm Center.
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0: In a world drowning in compromise and confusion, one ministry, one of the great ministries of all time in this country, is still preaching the uncompromised word of God and without apology. And that's Hagee Ministries. And the pastor there is John Hagee and his son Matt. I mean, I've never heard a sermon like I heard when my wife and I visited Cornerstone Church in San Antonio, Texas. There had to be 5,000 people there or more. And John Hagee was speaking and speaking beautifully. Just speaking beautifully. The man has memorized the Bible and beyond. And we spent several days there. Got to know him and his wife and the rest of his family, Sandy and so forth. And that's several years ago. And we hit it off. We've been really all best buddies since. Couple times every year we get together. We'll get together again probably in June. And I think we are quintessential Americans, an example of the love and the embrace of Judaism and Christianity. And it's one of the greatest friendships we've known. And I post some of John Hagee's things from time to time. He's truly one of the greatest spokesmen for Christianity and one of the greatest spokesmen for Israel. Every day, Hagee Ministries blasts the full gospel across the planet. It's powerful radio and televised broadcasts that reach millions, millions. Explosive social media that's reaching the next generation where they live. 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A website loaded with biblical truths and a daily e-devotional that feeds the soul of believers everywhere. This is a full-on ministry using every platform, every communication tool possible. This is the real thing. They're straight from the Bible, straight from the heart of pastors John and Matt Hagee. But none of it happens by accident. I've never seen people work so hard in my life, other than me, of course. But they're the same way. They're driven. Because they have a mission. And their mission is so important. And you only have one life. So many days. And if you're a believer and you really believe in these things, that's what you do. None of it happens by accident. It takes resources. It takes you. We must keep this work going strong for our children and our grandchildren. You heard those imams. You heard the others. This is the counterweight to all of that. And you can see that the next generation desperately needs to hear the unfiltered, unapologetic truth of the scriptures. So I'm asking you right now, go to jhm.org. 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L-E-V-I-N. 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And please make the most generous tax-deductible gift you can. We have a whole generation to save. I'm telling you, I've been online. It's very sick what's going on there. Very sick. Hagee Ministries is doing the Lord's work. Let's make sure they can keep doing it. And I'm telling you from firsthand experience, these people are fantastic. And it's not often that a national radio host can spend time talking about some of his best friends and some of the fantastic things that they're doing. It's a real honor, quite frankly. And we need this. We need our Christian friends, our Jewish friends, people of other faith, people of no faith, to really hear what we're saying, open their eyes, or we're going to lose this country. The enemy knows it. The enemy knows it. How much time do we have, Rich? Let's go back and play. Cut four goes longer than 2 minutes there, doesn't it? All right, we're going to play that again next hour, just so you can hear. They can barely contain their excitement on how much progress they've been making in the United States, the Islamists. They can barely contain their joy. And they say, it's not enough. We know we have a lot more to do. And we have people who are helping them. These woke right neo-fascist podcasters, the Marxists, the Islamists, politicians like Mandami and Talib and Omar and Bernie Sanders and Roy Khanna. Khanna, whatever. He's a con man. You get it. And they're not alone. They're not alone. If people don't rise up in Michigan, you're going to have an Islamist senator, for crying out loud. If people don't rise up in Maine, you're going to have a communist who was a Nazi. And they're all one and the same in the sense that they hate us, we the American people. Mike Rogers has to win in Michigan. I've endorsed him strongly. And Susan Collins, that's right, I said it. She has to win in Maine. She has to win in Maine against this commie, who's also a pervert, who was also a Nazi, and he branded himself, he was so proud of it, right on his damn chest. We've got to do what we've got to do. We've got to be smart and push back, and we have to defeat the enemy. I'll be right back.
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5: The president hits the road. I'm Tom Graham, Fox News. President Trump holding a campaign-style rally, making a stop in his original home state.
6: Under the Trump administration, we're doing everything we can to bring New York back in bigger, better, stronger than ever before.
5: The president speaking in a small community about 30 miles north of New York City. Trump is expected to ramp up campaign-style events as the November midterm elections draw closer. The El Salvadorian national, whose cause became a rallying point for critics of President Trump's immigration policies, got a court win today in Tennessee. Charges against Kilmer Abrego-Garcia have been tossed.
7: U.S. District Judge Waverly Crenshaw granted Abrego-Garcia's dismissal motion for what he and his lawyers claimed was a selective, vindictive prosecution. The defendant was accused by the DOJ in a human smuggling case. He was at one point deported to his native El Salvador last year, but the courts ordered the federal government to facilitate his return. Judge Crenshaw, in his study of the evidence, said if Abrego-Garcia had not successfully challenged the deportation, the prosecution he threw out would not have been brought. The government says it still wants to deport him to a third-party country, such as Liberia. Grinnell Scott, Fox News.
5: Tulsi Gabbard says she's stepping down as Director of National Intelligence.
8: Gabbard posted on social media the copy of a letter she wrote to President Trump. She wrote, "I must submit my resignation. Unfortunately, effective June 30th, my husband Abraham has recently been diagnosed with an extremely rare form of bone cancer. He faces major challenges in the coming weeks and months. At this time, I must step away from public service."
5: Fox's David Spunt in Washington. President Trump offering her praise on Wall Street. The Dow hitting an all-time high again today, closing up 294 points. The Nasdaq gained 51, while the S&P 500 climbed nearly 28 points. 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
9: Some isolated yet scattered shower and thunderstorm chances throughout the night. Maybe some patchy fog in the early morning as well. I'm Ty Albright. Here's what's trending at NewsHawk. KZRG is 6:02. It was at this moment 15 years ago, many emerging from their storm shelters to find devastation. 2011 Joplin tornado. We will never forget the 161 lives lost from the storm and the more than 1,100 injured and the countless lives that have been changed. NewsHawk KZRG got the chance to speak with Mike Bettis of the Weather Channel, who was, of course, one of the first members of the media to roll up right after the storm struck.
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9: 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Four constitutional amendments will be on Missouri's August ballots. All the details on that inside the KZRG app. Of course, Memorial Day weekend, a record of 45 million Americans going to be traveling at least 50 miles from home. The Highway Patrol says they'll have extra troopers out and about making sure everyone is driving sober. 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
14: Here's your KZRG forecast. Wet weather in store this weekend. Not severe weather, but there might be some locally heavy rainfall. Some isolated showers and storms around tonight, a low of 60. Scattered areas of rain and thunder, especially Saturday afternoon, high 78. Looks dry Sunday, a high of 81. I'm meteorologist Mark Thibodeau in the KZRG Storm Center.
15: He's here. He's here. Now, broadcasting from the underground command post, deep in the bowels of a hidden bunker, somewhere under the brick and steel of a nondescript building, we've once again made contact with our leader, Mark Levin.
0: Hello, everybody, this Memorial Weekend. Let us not forget what that means. We're mourning, we're taking a moment to honor all the men and women who died in uniform for this country. It's a big deal. I want to tell you about somebody named Wells Crother. W-E-L-L-E-S Crother, C-R-O-W-T-H-E-R. The man in the red bandana. On September 11th, on 9/11, New Yorkers demonstrated an extraordinary courage and risked their lives to save others. One of these heroes was the man in the red bandana, Wells Crother. When hijacked Flight 175 hit the World Trade Center's South Tower, people on the 78th floor sky lobby huddled together, frightened and confused. There was no escape, as far as they could tell. Then a man with a red bandana covering his nose and mouth suddenly appeared from the wreckage and the smoke. He spoke in a calm voice, and he guided them to a stairwell, leading them to safety. Now, the man in the red bandana made three trips to the sky lobby, saving as many people as he could. They believed he saved over 18 until the burning building collapsed. He died. A few months after 9/11, stories from survivors surfaced about this mysterious man wearing the red bandana. When Allison Crother read an article about the hero in the New York Times, she knew that man was her son. 24-year-old Wells Crother. He carried a red handkerchief since he was a boy. Wells Crother worked as an equities trader, and he was also a volunteer firefighter. Wells Crother's bravery and heroism on 9/11 will never be forgotten. As survivor Judy Wine, who was rescued by Crother, notes, people can live 100 years and not have the compassion, the wherewithal to do what he did. He was 24 years old. 24 years old. Wells Crother's red bandana is currently on display in the museum. I'm reading from this article. I assume it's still on display. A special stories and art program tied to his heroic story took place back in 2015 to honor him, the man in the red bandana. The man in the red bandana today was acknowledged by President Trump. He was acknowledged today by President Trump. And he received the highest civilian medal available, the Medal of Freedom. 9/11. So much horror, so much tragedy. We have young people who weren't alive then, And I fear that too many of them don't really understand what took place. And the same city that suffered such hell at the hands of Islamists elected a mayor. A mayor who celebrates Hamas even though he pretends not to, but he doesn't pretend very well. And that is the truth. And you have these people in the Democrat Party, you have these imams, and you have these so-called scholars who hate the country. And they've settled here now by the several millions. By the several millions. I'm not talking about the assistant manager at my bank, who's a wonderful man. He's Muslim. And others who I know quite well. The Zudi Jassers of the world. I'm not talking about them. I'm talking about exactly what I'm talking about. Exactly what I'm talking about. And so the man in the red bandana who saved at least 18 people, 24 years old, posthumously receives the nation's highest civilian honor by our president. It's remarkable. 25 years ago, September 11th, is coming in a city that has Mamdani as mayor. I want to tell you more about Mr. Mamdani from the New York Post today by Anna Young. This is today. In fact, looks like it was the article's dated 6:41 p.m., so it just came out. Mamdani met with radical anti-Israel sheikh multiple times after he praised Hamas's attack for inspiring great change. How many moderate mosques are there with moderate imams in this country, Mr. Producer? I wonder, don't you? There are literally thousands of them now. How many are led by moderate imams? Mayor Zohran Mamdani has reportedly forged a bond with a radical anti-Israel sheikh, meeting with him multiple times in the Big Apple, despite the Muslim cleric publicly lauding Hamas's horrific October 7 attack on Israel for inspiring great change for the world. It's really hard to stomach. Mamdani, a staunch critic of Israel, has met with Sheikh Fadel al-Yabadaba, Imam of Al-Kohen Islamic Center in Queens, who also has a disturbing record of denying the Holocaust at least three times since January 2025, according to our great friends at the Washington Free Beacon. Well, let's go to the Washington Free Beacon. Zohran Mamdani paid multiple visits to Holocaust-denying sheikh who claimed Jewish death toll was exaggerated and done by Zionists. Mandami's met with this sheikh, this imam, on at least three occasions since January 2025, despite the cleric's past statements casting doubt on the Jewish death toll from the Holocaust and on the Holocaust being reasonable cause for establishing the state of Israel. Feels like returning home to be here, Mamdani said during his most recent known visit to the Sheikh's mosque during Ramadan celebrations in this past February. Photos from the event show Mamdani with a broad smile, warmly shaking Al-Salani's hand. While Mamdani hangs out with this guy, Piker, Hassan, all the crazies, all the vile crazies, Islamists. The sheikh, a native of Iraq, has wielded influence from his perch in Queens for decades and has participated in events with previous New York City mayors, including Eric Adams and Michael Bloomberg, But in January 2006, during an interview with the New York Sun, this sheik told the paper that the figure of 6 million Jews killed in the Holocaust has been exaggerated. He said the numbers which have been mentioned are too much. The numbers, the reasons, we have to study more. Sheikh had been asked about the Holocaust following similar statements from Iran's president, Mahmoud Ahmadinejad, who called the Holocaust a myth contrived to justify the establishment of Israel, which he said should be wiped off the map. That's why we have an agreement with these people. We promise we will never kill again. We promise we will never commit acts of terrorism again. We promise we will never build nukes. We will never further refine the uranium. We promise. You can trust us. Where do we sign? Ahmadinejad's now notorious Iranian conference, called the International Conference to Review the Global Vision of the Holocaust, took place in December 2006 in Tehran, attracted Holocaust deniers. I'll bet you if Tucker had been aware of that, or if they had that today, he'd probably rush over there, I would guess, from his home in Qatar. Don't you think, Rich? Oh, yeah. All this hate, all these lies, all this indoctrination in the form of religion. And you wonder why we're dealing with what we're dealing with, America? And it's not over there anymore. We say, it's 7,000 miles away. It's all way over there. Way over there. No, it's not. It's down the street. I'll be right back.
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14: Here's your KZRG forecast. Could be a soggy start to the long weekend. Some heavy rain, not necessarily anything severe, but some locally heavy rainfall is possible Saturday. Then we'll get away with, I think, dry weather for Sunday and Memorial Day. So some good news there. Isolated showers and thunderstorms overnight. Patchy fog, a low of 60. Areas of rain and thunder likely Saturday, especially in the afternoon time. There could be some locally heavy downpours, high 78. Dry Sunday and Memorial Day with highs in the low to mid 80s. I'm meteorologist Mark Thibodeau in the KZRG Storm Center.
0: Folks, if you're turning 65 or you're older, then I know you're like me and getting bombarded with Medicare spam. 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
2: 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We'll also be joined by Joplin's Mayor Rob O'Brien. 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
3: Fox News, I'm Tom Rigotti. President Trump rallying supporters just north of New York City today, touting his economic and foreign policies. Fox's Nate Foy reports.
4: President Donald Trump sold his economic policies in Rockland County, New York, but the Iran war is still top of mind.
5: I said, sorry to do this to you, but we're going to have to journey down to the Middle East. They said, why? I said, because Iran is going to have a nuclear weapon if we don't stop them.
3: Director of National Intelligence Tulsi Gabbard is resigning after her husband is diagnosed with bone cancer. Fox's David Spunt is in D.C.
6: Gabbard posted a copy of the letter that she wrote to President Trump. Speaking of her husband, she said he faces major challenges in the coming weeks and months at this time. I must step away from public service to be by his side and fully support him through this battle.
3: Aaron Lucas will serve as acting director after Gabbard leaves. 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
7: Scattered showers with patchy fog tonight, 61 for the low. I'm Steve Smith. Here's what's trending on News Talk KZRG. Drive sober while you cannot control the actions of others. Missouri State Highway Patrol Corporal Sam Carpenter says,
8: if you're just the general public that's out on the roads with those people, just be aware that that's something that can be happening. Drive defensively and just give yourself extra time this weekend because it is going to be congested. Increase your following distance. Give yourself more time to get where you're going.
7: Carpenter also reminds you to buckle up and put that phone down as AAA expects a record nearly 45 million Americans will travel at least 50 miles from home for Memorial Day weekend. The Missouri State Senate is one of only two legislative bodies in the nation that do not have live streaming from the floor. Missouri Lieutenant Governor David Weisinger told KZRG's Morning News Watch it's complicated.
9: So it's a race to the bottom. Will we be the last legislative body in the country to allow Missourians to see what's taking place in the Senate chamber? It's frustrating. They don't want change.
7: Weisinger says he does think it will happen. The other state Senate without live streaming is in North Carolina. Save the date. There's nothing like a pool party. The Joplin Police Department will host its annual community pool party on Wednesday, June 10th at Schifferdecker Aquatic Center. It will run from 4 to 6 p.m. You can read more inside the KZRG app. I'm Steve Smith, News Talk KZRG.
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11: Here's your KZRG forecast. Could be a soggy start to the long weekend. Some heavy rain, not necessarily anything severe, but some locally heavy rainfall looks possible Saturday. Then we'll get away with, I think, dry weather for Sunday and Memorial Day. So some good news there. Isolated showers and thunderstorms overnight. Patchy fog, a low of 60. Areas of rain and thunder likely Saturday, especially in the afternoon time. There could be some locally heavy downpours, high 78. Dry Sunday and Memorial Day with highs in the low to mid-80s. I'm meteorologist Mark Thibodeau in the KZRG Storm Center.
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0: When we talk about the Holy Land, Israel, we're not just talking about a place. We're talking about a people connected to a promise. A promise made by God. One he has never broken. One that continues even today. Because God's character doesn't change. What he begins, he sustains. And what he promises, he fulfills. That matters today, right now. In Israel, families run to shelters as sirens sound. And this isn't just a crisis, it's a call to respond. And for Christians and Jews caring for each other, that's not rooted in politics. It's rooted in trust in a God who keeps his word. 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I think you're going to really, really like it. 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All right. I had mentioned to you Hakeem Jeffries' brother, what a low life he is, pushing out their violence, vicious violence online. And then there's Hakeem Jeffries' uncle, Dr. Leonard Jeffries Jr. He's a former professor of Black Studies at City College of New York. And he became prominent and polarizing in the early 1990s due to his inflammatory and Jew-hating remarks. And those were in 1991. He gave a widely condemned speech at an arts festival alleging that rich Jews financed the slave trade. He also claimed that Jewish Hollywood executive used a conspiracy of films to demean and denigrate Black Americans. And he taught controversial Afrocentric theories about Ebonics and things of that sort. Hakeem Jeffries, early in his political career, denied remembering any of this, and then they found an op-ed or an essay that he had written, and I believe when he was in either college or law school, doing it from memory, which he was defended his uncle. And then later, when it was not politically propitious, he said he didn't agree with his uncle. But look what kind of family we have here, from the uncle to the brother. And then this guy, Hakeem Jeffries himself, going on about how he's going to destroy our constitutional republic. He is a radical, and there's no doubt about it. I'll be right back.
1: 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Just a few dollars a day, apply online in minutes, no medical exam. 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
3: Game 3 of the NBA's West Final comes up at San Antonio tonight as the Spurs host Oklahoma City with the series tied at a game apiece. Tip-off after 8:30 p.m. Eastern Time. Still awaiting the injury report on Dylan Harper of San Antonio. Game-time decision with a hip injury. And the Spurs' De'Aaron Fox, who missed the first two games with a sore ankle, is a game-time decision. The East Finals continue Saturday night. The league's all-defensive team is being named this evening. Three WNBA games tonight. And in the NHL, Game 2 of the West Final, Vegas, which took the opener, plays at Colorado again. Siwoo Kim shot a second-round 60 at the Byron Nelson. He leads by 5 strokes. In baseball, St. Louis at Cincinnati rained out. They'll have a doubleheader on Saturday. Houston won 4-2 over the Cubs, who've lost 6 straight. And the Cleveland Guardians have won 6 in a row. They are scoreless tonight at Philadelphia in the bottom of the 5th.
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5: Trump hits the stump to start Memorial Day weekend. I'm Tom Rigotti, Fox News. President Trump rallying in New York State for Republican candidates. Here's Fox's Gernal Scott.
6: The president praised New York GOP Congressman Mike Lawler for helping him get the One Big Beautiful Bill passed.
7: He didn't stop, but he said, you're lucky to have him in this community, that I can tell you.
6: Lawler has no GOP opponent in the June 23rd primary, but told the Suffern New York crowd what he expects they'll hear from a large field of Democrats opposing him.
8: Don't let anybody lie to you. None of those who rely on Medicaid will see any cuts, not one penny to their benefits.
6: The president also mentioned Nassau County Executive Bruce Blakeman, who wants to unseat Democratic Governor Kathy Hochul in November. Gernal Scott, Fox News.
5: The country's intel chief is stepping down next month.
9: The director of national intelligence, Tulsi Gabbard, is resigning, she says, to be with her husband, who was diagnosed with an extremely rare form of bone cancer. Gabbard says her last day is expected to be June 30th. Her tenure as DNI has been marked by declassifying millions of pages of government files on the assassinations of President Kennedy and his brother, former Attorney General Robert Kennedy. She also released files she says shows Obama administration officials politicized intelligence about Russian election interference. A former member of Congress, Gabbard ran for president as a Democrat in 2020. At the White House, Jared Halpern, Fox News.
5: At least 16 people are hurt in a fire and explosion at a shipyard on New York City's Staten Island. The New York Fire Department says at least 3 have been injured seriously. Crews responded to the fire when a major explosion occurred at the site roughly 50 minutes later. No word on any fatalities. 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
10: Scattered showers with patchy fog tonight. 61 for the low. I'm Steve Smith. Here's what's trending on News Talk KZRG. It's going to be a busy August primary in Missouri. Governor Mike Kehoe is putting 4 constitutional amendments on the ballot, including one that could get rid of the state income tax. Get all the details and make sure you know what you're voting for inside the KZRG app. Data centers are taking over, but big tech's biggest critic, Missouri U.S. Senator Josh Hawley, is urging state and local leaders to listen to citizens.
11: I can also tell you, people do not want data centers. In town after town in Missouri, people are showing up at these meetings, county commissioner meetings, you know, the public utility board meetings, and are saying, please don't put a data center in our community. I think elected officials need to listen to that.
10: Hawley says big tech needs to be creating jobs, not destroying them. And Missouri's parks. The Missouri Department of Natural Resources invites the public to visit mostateparks.com and view information videos for the Harry S. Truman Birthplace State Historic Site that's in Lamar and other state parks. The videos will be available online. 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